0: at his head coach in Steve Kerr.
1: As much as he's done for me in basketball, a part of me think he's hindered me in my career and what I could have become. You know, when KD came from 2016 on, I have not had a play in our playbook. Not a single play that we run for me in our playbook. This is 2016. But if you're going to take one gripe and not be able to move past it for all the other things, then you're shallow as a person. That says more about you as a person than it does about Steve or whoever else in that instant. You got to take the good with the bad, man.
0: Excuse me?
1: As much as he's done for me in basketball, a part of me think he's hindered me in my career.
0: Listen, Draymond Green, I won't explain it. How about this? Austin Rivers, former first-round pick. Austin Rivers was at Duke, played in the NBA for, what, 6-7 years, whatever it is. Now he's an analyst. I think he does a pretty decent job. He heard this week. And had this to say about this statement from Draymond.
1: As much as he's done for me in basketball, a part of me think he's hindered me in my career.
0: About Steve Kerr. Here's Austin Rivers.
2: You have the delusion, the non-wherewithal, the irony of you saying I'm part of the biggest bailout in NBA history. Draymond, you are the luckiest basketball player I think I've ever seen, especially in modern day history. Let's talk about that. You were drafted to a franchise with the Hall of Fame front office, Bob Myers, Hall of Fame coach Steve Kerr, the greatest shooter of all time, and perhaps the top five player of all time, Steph Curry, Hall of Famer. One of the greatest shooters, top five shooter of all time, another Hall of Famer, Klay Thompson. The Swiss Army Knife himself, the guy who could do a little bit of everything on the floor, Andre Iguodala, another Hall of Famer. I know, keep up, it's a lot of talent. Not to mention one of the most lethal scorers of all time and arguably a top 10 player of all time, Kevin Durant, the same guy you chased off because of this, your mouth, you talk too much. And that's not even counting the plethora of talent around those guys. The Sean Livingstons, the Barbosas, the Andrew Wiggins, the Jordan Pools, who you also chased off. Cut it out. Draymond, you're the backpack jump shooter. You're the guy that everyone leaves open. No one guards you. There are hours and hours and hours of film of just you being left wide open. In fact, anybody can just YouTube or Google or watch any Draymond game ever, and he's open all game.
0: I love beefs. I love battles. I don't understand rap battles. I don't understand rap beefs. But I do love a good basketball beef. And Austin Rivers versus Draymond Green is one of my favorites. Draymond responding.
1: I just find it interesting that a guy who was the 10th pick in my draft, I was 35, who's on his second act, still on act one, he goes, Draymond, never been a scorer. Austin, you and I averaged the same amount of points in high school. I say high school because that's when you were at your best. And then in college, you know, he was still good. He was very featured at Duke because NBA careers, should he really talk about my NBA career? I'm still with my first team. He was gone from his first team in 2 years. The guy received the biggest bailout in U.S. history prior to President Trump bailing out the airlines when his dad gave him $42 million. And I tell him I have to die. I pray that I can give DJ $200 million or give Deuce $250 million. I pray that I can do that one day. I love how people just go take the 15 seconds that they want to take and make it a headline. But I really enjoy watching Austin Rivers be bewildered.
0: By the way, it wasn't 15 seconds. It was 28 seconds of him ragging on Steve Kerr.
1: As much as he's done for me in basketball, a part of me think he's hindered me in my career.
0: Well, the fact that there hasn't been a play run for Draymond Green since 2016 shouldn't shock anyone. Especially here we are in 2026. But everything Austin Rivers said about the career of Draymond Green and who was surrounding him, Austin Rivers is right. Like, Draymond Green has averaged more than 10 points per game. More than 10 points per game 4 times in his NBA career. Draymond Green has averaged 14 points per game once. That was his career high, 14 points per game. Draymond, there's a reason why they never ran plays for you. You're always the fourth or fifth scoring option on the floor when everybody is there. Let's see. I'm going to drop this play. Hold on. I'm going to draw this play up for Steph. I'm going to run this play for Clay. I'm going to run this play for Kevin Durant. I know. Let's run it for Draymond Green. Now, this is not knocking Draymond Green's career. Not many people have 4 championship rings. Not many people are one of the all-time great defenders in the history of the NBA. Not many people ran the point forward position to a T. Draymond was a great passer. Draymond ran everything from the top of the key You get it in down low to Draymond, it's probably not going up and in the hoop. It's probably going to find someone who's cutting, whether it's Steph, whether it was Klay on the outside. When they had Durant, you heard all the other names that Austin Rivers was mentioning there. Listen, Draymond Green has had a really good career. He's never going to win a title again if he stays in Golden State with the way this team is built. We've talked about that a number of times, and we can revisit that. We don't really need to, though, because Charles Barkley did. Draymond goes on the Inside the NBA pre-post game show, right? And Barkley is basically looking at him, and this is what I'm learning about this, Draymond Green takes every single thing anyone ever says about him personally. Very, very personally. If Draymond Green is going to have his second act, now he referred to still being in his first act, but if Draymond Green is going to have a second act and it's more than just his podcast, if it's going to wind up being a recurring role on Inside the NBA or ESPN or NBC or whatever it is, he's going to have to learn to be the butt of a joke, to take a little criticism, to not be so angry when someone calls him out or discusses something. Here's Charles Barkley talking about the end of the Warriors dynasty as it is right now, because it is, in fact, with 37-year-old Steph, 36-year-old Jimmy, and 36-year-old Draymond, it's over.
3: Well, it's over for the Warriors.
4: There you go.
3: I mean, no disrespect.
4: But disrespect is.
3: No
4: disrespect. Disrespect.
3: It ends for every old team. You have your run. You get old. Y'all let Klay go. You and Steph on the backside of y'all careers, it just passed you by. Y'all had one of the greatest runs ever. If you think you're not in the playoffs, you're not gonna make. You think you're gonna get healthier for next year? You're just gonna get older. That's no disrespect. You guys had one of the greatest runs of all time. If you want to compete, you're going to have to leave there. If Steph wants to compete, he's going to have to leave there.
4: Mm.
3: You're going to have to make that decision.
4: What if they bring the right pieces in?
3: They can't bring the right pieces.
4: Why?
3: Because they don't have no cap space.
4: Okay.
3: They don't have any cap space.
4: Do you believe what he's talking over here?
5: Well, here's what I would say. We had to hug for a reason, right? Like, we're not.
3: Because it's over.
5: We're not oblivious.
3: Yeah.
0: Yeah, he's talking about the hug, and if you don't know what he's talking about, at the end of the last Warriors game in the play-in, there was a moment in the fourth quarter when Steve Kerr and Steph and Dre were all together, and there was a hug, a moment of those three guys, because they know it's over. You have to know it's over. At this stage in your career, you're not winning a championship with three guys in their late 30s. Look at Oklahoma City. The oldest main piece of the Oklahoma City Thunder is SGA, and he's 27. Look at the Spurs. Maybe it's not their year. Maybe it is their year. I don't know. They're all 25 and under. I think De'Aaron Fox is the oldest main piece. It's not Castle. It's not Vassell. It's not Wemby. Wemby's like 22. I don't think what Charles Barkley is saying is disrespectful. But then Draymond Green took it to a place it did not have to go, and he made it personal.
3: Always is. Sports, listen, sports are for young people. You hope to have a great long career, but sports, nobody wins when they're 37, 38.
4: But you said what you said. I didn't want to hear if he believes what you're talking.
5: Yeah, I mean, I think the goal is just to not look like you in the Houston Rockets uniform.
3: Yeah.
5: Is ultimately the goal for us. Like, we don't want to.
4: What does that look like?
5: Did you see it?
4: I'm just asking.
5: I saw it. I mean, so, you know, we're always going to try to compete. When you win championships, yeah, the goal will always be to try to reach that level. Can we get back to that level? Listen, to your point, Jimmy's going to miss a lot of next year. Moses is going to miss a lot of next year. That's $70 million. $75 million of $160 million payroll. So it's going to be tough. But make no mistake about it, the goal will always be to compete at a championship standard level.
0: Can we go back to the point where he took a shot at the Hall of Famer?
3: Always is. Sports, listen, sports are for young people. You hope to have a great long career, but sports, nobody wins when they're 37, 38.
4: But you said what you said. I didn't want to hear if he believes what you're talking.
5: Yeah, I mean, I think the goal is just to not look like you in the Houston Rockets uniform.
3: Yeah.
5: Is ultimately the goal for us. Like, we don't want to.
3: What does that look like?
5: Did you see it?
3: I'm just asking.
5: I saw it.
0: All right. See, again, this is Draymond Green making everything personal. Like, you can't I understand that you have this ego and you've had a lot of titles and you had a lot of wins. And you're Draymond Green. You're worth hundreds of millions of dollars. Your podcast has a lot of people who listen to it. You're Draymond Green. You got a good, probably have a really good media career, if you want one, when you do hang it up in the NBA. But to go after Sir Charles, one of the greats of all time for his time in Houston. Let's just look at what his time was in Houston, all right? In 96-97, he was an all-star. He averaged 19-14-5. And then injuries did start to hit, but he averaged 15-12 and then 16-12. In the final year, he only played 20 games because he was hurt. He averaged 15-11. He's 36 years old. That's the age Draymond Green is right now, by the way. Don't forget the brand of basketball that gets played today versus what Charles Barkley did in Philly, and Phoenix, and eventually Houston. Come on now. The toll that brand of basketball takes on a 36-year-old man versus whatever this regular season brand of basketball we get now, give me a break. It's like, that's an old 36. Draymond's an old 36, but Chuck, that last year when his body was broken, his back, everything, is an old 36 right there. I mean, for his time in Houston, Charles Barkley averaged 16 points, 12 boards, 4 assists. Draymond Green's never averaged more than 14 points per game. And this goes back to Steve Kerr knew that. And that's why Steve Kerr never drew a play up for you in 10 years.
5: As much as he's done for me in basketball, a part of me think he's hindered me in my career.
0: Why in the world are we picking fights with Steve Kerr and Charles Barkley? You want to fight with Austin Rivers? Fine, whatever. Rivers gave you a fair assessment, and then you turned it personal into where he was drafted, where you were drafted. I'm going to bet you right now, and we'll close with this. I will bet every dollar I have, which isn't much. If Draymond Green was drafted 10th, where Austin Rivers was drafted, he doesn't have a tenth of the career that he had in Golden State. He got paired with the great backcourt, the greatest shooting backcourt in the history of the NBA. You have the greatest shooter of all time. And one of the top five great shooters of all time. Look, Klay could have been a number one on some team. Klay was, I mean, you talk about the great shooters in the history of the NBA. Top 10, Steph is one. You can fill out the rest of your 10, but you better include Klay Thompson. Because he was that good when the Splash Brothers were at their peak, And Draymond was there. But they weren't winning championships because of Draymond Green. They were winning championships because of Steph Curry and Klay Thompson and Steve Kerr. And to have Dre on that team was a nice piece. But do not disrespect Steve Kerr or Charles Barkley because you were gifted the Splash Brothers. I don't get it. Draymond versus everybody. Coming up on the other side, how well do we know NFL off seasons? I like to think that I do, but we're going to run it through a quiz of 3, 4, 5 teams. We'll hit that next on Westwood One Sports.
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21: Mild conditions stick with us overnight tonight. We'll see shower and storm chances increase through the late evening and especially during the overnight hours as those move in from the west. Some of those could be strong to severe with a low end wind or hail risk, so just be advised on that. As we roll into our Sunday, we could see shower and storm chances lingering into Sunday afternoon. Highs a little cooler, around 70 with cloudy skies and a north wind. From the Bob Mills Weather Center, I'm News on 6 meteorologist Aaron Reed.
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0: Happy Saturday night to you. Thanks for listening. If you're checking us out on Sirius XM Channel 375, one of the hundreds of radio stations carrying this program and all of Westwood One Sports, also the Westwood One app. You can also tell your smart speaker, hey, Alexa, play Westwood One Sports, and she will do it. Or Siri or whatever your Google. Do you talk to your Google? Do you say, hey, Google? I don't even know. See, I'm worried if I say, hey, Google, play Westwood One Sports, then my phone will bring up Westwood One Sports and just start playing it. And then I'd have to hear me as I'm trying to talk. Coming up, the greatest introductory press conference soundbite ever. That's in 40 minutes. Make sure you're listening at the top of the hour for this. And it comes to us from north of the border. But we all like to think we know the NFL. That's what I talk with my friends mostly about. National Football League is what concerns America more than anything. Hell, Thursday here on Westwood One Sports, we have a schedule release show. Is that right, Stuart? We have a whole show dedicated to the schedule release.
1: I mean, it is one of the moments that we look forward to in the offseason. We kind of make our plans for the fall based off of this day and where the schedule lies. So
0: I love the NFL, man. The NFL controls everything. It's ridiculous. Like, the schedule release could be literally just an upload. You know, like, it, okay, boom, NFL.com, boom, here's everything. But we love the NFL so much. We turn that and a draft, which could be literally a group text and none of us would need to know about it. It could just be a 32-team group text. I pick this guy. Okay, I pick this guy. But we make it into a three-day event with a red carpet welcome, and I love it. And with all that being said, we like to all think we know a thing or two about the NFL. I don't know anything more about the NFL than you do, or your buddy, or your brother, or your sister. So I want to see if I can guess. I had Stuart ask ChatGPT three headlines for NFL teams in the offseason. We'll see how many teams we can get through. We're not going to get through all 32. For the record, I do not know what team Stuart has picked. I do not have any idea what he asked ChatGPT. So with that, and if our producer, Laura Jimenez, can give us some NFL music, maybe. Oh, the budget, the production. This is really Black and Abdallah production budget, isn't it, Laura?
2: Oh, yeah.
0: We don't have one on the weekend. We don't get one on the weekend. All right, Stuart, let me see if I can guess the three major storylines from ChatGPT for some NFL teams. Where are we going first?
1: All right, let's start with the Baltimore Ravens.
0: Ooh, okay. Let my brain work. First biggest storyline. Number one, biggest storyline. New head coach. Harbaugh out. And they bring in, what's his name, from the Chargers defensive coordinator is now the head coach there. I have to imagine the coaching change is headline number one or one of the top three.
1: It is headline number one. The Jesse Minter era begins.
0: Yes! My guy, Jesse Minter. Okay.
22: Correct. Boy Wonder.
0: Number two headline for the Ravens. God, losing a center doesn't feel like it would be a gripping headline. Lamar's contract. Is Lamar Jackson? Can I show me the money? Is Lamar's contract one of the top headlines?
1: Lamar is not on the list of the top three headlines.
0: Okay, give me one more shot here. And then you'll just have to tell me what else is big with Baltimore. It's not replacing Tyler Linderbaum. That's such a, I mean, it's a center. It's big for Mendoza in Vegas, but it's not a huge headline. How about, all right, fine. I'm just going to go with it. Replacing Tyler Linderbaum.
1: It is not replacing Tyler Linderbaum.
0: All right. What are the top three headlines besides Jesse Minter taking over for the Ravens? What are their three offseason headlines?
1: Okay, number two is Trey Hendrickson signing.
0: Yeah, the whole Max Crosby deal. Can a headline be the guy who didn't get traded? I guess Trey Hendrickson and keeping the picks is a good one. Yep, my brain didn't work on that one. And what's the third one?
1: I don't think you're going to get this one. New uniform unveil. For the first time in decades, Ravens officially unveil a new uniform set.
0: I wouldn't have gotten that either. I was not going to get the new Ravens uniforms. All right, one out of three. If this was baseball, I'd be a Hall of Famer. All right, next team, as we're guessing three headlines, the top three headlines, according to ChatGPT, for NFL teams in the offseason.
1: Okay, let's go with the Washington Commanders.
0: Washington Commanders, what did they do this offseason? Debo's gone. They're waiting on Ayuk. Daniel's healthy. Okay. Cliff Kingsbury gone. New offensive coordinator. That's got to be one of the top three.
1: It is not one of the three headlines.
0: Are you kidding? What is it, new uniforms?
1: No. Not new uniforms either. This is all player specific. It is
0: okay.
1: All right.
0: Give me another one here. Oh, God. It's not the running back because they bring in Catron Allen or whatever. Is it Jaden Daniels health? Keeping Jaden Daniels healthy? Is that really it?
1: It is not Jaden Daniels.
0: Who the hell else did they bring in? Is it the kid they drafted out of Ohio State, 7th overall?
1: It is not that either.
0: 0-3?
1: 0-3.
0: What are the three biggest headlines for the Washington Commanders?
1: Okay, number one is Laremy Tunsil's, and this is a quote, massive extension. I don't know how massive it was. I believe it was only like a small extension.
0: Maybe. All right, you got to keep Daniels upright. I feel like that's correct adjacent, but I'll take the L.
1: Okay, number two is secondary support. Washington signed veteran quarterback Akello Witherspoon to a free agent deal.
0: What? You could ask 10 Commanders fans, and they wouldn't come up with that as a major headline. All right. I don't like this game so far.
1: Number three is the scary 17 movement. The team has focused its marketing on offense, building around Terry McLaurin, reinforcing his status as the cornerstone of the franchise identity.
0: Okay, hang on a second here. The number one storyline is the marketing campaign around Terry McLaurin.
1: Well, sorry, I went 1-3, so that's number three. Tunsil's
0: that doesn't.
1: One.
0: But one of the big storylines.
1: It's one of the three, though. Yes,
0: is the marketing campaign behind Terry McLaurin, who got paid 2 years too late. A couple of years ago, Scary Terry was that. He was Scary Terry. Then he got paid last year, and he was injured Terry. And now he's getting older Terry. I believe. That Washington might regret that Terry McLaurin contract extension. And it's not because he's not a good receiver. I just don't think McLaurin is a top 15 receiver anymore, and you're paying him like he's one of the top receivers in the National Football League. I don't love the signing, the extension, because we're seeing it year one. He was hurt. It was kind of a waste of a year for Washington last year. Who else do they have to catch the football over there? I know they're waiting on Ayuk. We're all waiting on Brandon Ayuk, like they're waiting on A.J. Brown to go to New England. But I just don't know who Jaden Daniels is going to throw the football to. I'm telling you, the new offensive coordinator is a much bigger deal than the marketing campaign behind Scary Terry. All right, two teams down. I've got one of the six headlines correct.
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3: 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Struck him out, that big wide sweeper. Not his horse. Can he get there on the run? 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
2: here in Phoenix, Arizona, the Valley of the Sun. We've got Oklahoma State and Arizona State, game two of a three-day, three-game series in Big 12 conference play and opening night. A dramatic, unbelievable come-from-behind win for the Oklahoma State Cowboys, their second in a row. They did it last Sunday at home, where it looked like, again, maybe they would lose that series finale as they got down 8-1 to TCU, but came all the way back, won that game, had the midweek off as it was finals week at Oklahoma State, and back here last night. And again, it was a 3-3 ball game for most of the night. And then the home team, the Sun Devils, breaking through a walk, sack bunt, double A. Another misplayed pop-up. The Cowboys misplayed about three. A one-fly ball and a couple of infield pop-ups on the night. And the next thing you know, Arizona State had three runs on the board. They broke the 3-3 tie, only to see the Cowboys ruin the night for the home fans as they battled back as they've done all year long in the top of the ninth inning. And a six-run inning, the Cowboys walking away with the victory by the score of 9-6. And with that win, the Cowboys have now won four in a row. They've won seven in a row, have the Cowboys, in Big 12 conference play. And they are 15-10 in the conference currently. That puts them in fifth place. They're 32-17 overall. Meanwhile, you have the Sun Devils of Arizona State. Again, they're ranked at every poll out there. They're ranked as high as number 16 by D1 Baseball and Perfect Game. Number 17 ranked by the USA Today. That's the coaches' poll. And they're number 19 in the nation as ranked by the National Collegiate Baseball Writers Association and by Baseball America. Arizona State now 33-16 with that heartbreaking setback last night. And the Sun Devils under fifth-year head coach Willie Bloomquist, now 16-9 in Big 12 conference play. And again, the Cowboys currently in fifth place. Arizona State one game in front of the Pokes now, alone in fourth place after the results of from Friday. So this will be the meeting tonight, number 40 all time between the Cowboys and the Sun Devils on the baseball diamond. The Cowboys now lead the series 22-17 after last night's win. We're getting ready to find out what's going to happen again on a hot Saturday night, about 100 degrees, and it's been over 100 most of the day. And about the same conditions as we had yesterday. We began the game at 99 degrees. Tonight it'll be 100. And the wind about the same. Again, it's out of the west. Not quite as strong, maybe 9 to 14, 15 miles an hour. But again, blowing out toward a right center for the most part. At times straight out towards center field. But that wind wreaked havoc with the Cowboys fly ball defense last night. Hopefully to get those problems corrected on this Saturday night. Next up, we'll continue with more here on the Dugout Show. I want to remind you that all of our pregame coverage of Oklahoma State Cowboy baseball is always brought to you by Bank First. Bank First, loyal to Oklahoma and you. Back in a moment. This is the Dugout Show. 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
2: Back with you on the Dugout Show. Oklahoma State, Arizona State ready for game two of their three-game series on this Saturday night. But again, last night, it was an absolutely unbelievable, thrilling comeback victory for the Cowboys here at Phoenix Municipal Stadium. And the Cowboys got a run in the very first inning. A couple of walks by the starter, Cole Carlone, and an RBI single by Colin Ritchie. And the Cowboys were on the board. But in the bottom of the first inning, Ethan Lund had some bad luck. But two outs, he walked a man.
7: Batting third, right fielder, number 55.
2: Well, anyway, I got to turn that down. After two were out, there was a walk given up to Dean Toigo. And then Austin Rolick, came to the plate. Hit a pop-up right behind the first base back. The wind, again, whether it tricked the infielder, whatever, but Gary Shull called off Brigham and then got no leather on the ball, wound up going back behind him to his right. He raced that way, laid out, still could not get a glove on it. It was ruled a double as, again, there was runners at second and third, and the very next batter, Dominic Smaldino. With, again, runners at second and third, and two outs. A fly ball to right field looked like maybe a routine play into the inning. The right fielder, Danny Wallace, ran that way, pulled up like he had a beat on it, and then all of a sudden he went running back to his right and back as the ball fooled him, the high fly ball, and it wound up out of his reach, hit the grass, two runs scored. They would add another single from Matt Polk to make it a 3-1 advantage. The Cowboys battle back at the top of two. As a matter of fact, got one of them back immediately when Garrett Shull stepped to the plate and hit his 13th home run of the season. Shull again hit that one over the left field wall, and all of a sudden it was 3-2. Then in the third inning, the Cowboys got a leadoff walk and a hit batsman. Campbell Smithwick bunted the runners up. And then Deacon Pomeroy followed with a ground ball to the shortstop. That allowed the leadoff walk, which is Colin Ritchie, to come in and score. It tied the game. And then it settled into a pitching duo, a duel between Ethan Lund. He took his game into the sixth inning before he walked a man. And Carlone, he pitched all the way through the seventh inning. It was still a 3-3 ball game as we went to the bottom of the eighth inning. And in the bottom of the eighth, the Cowboys, again, had Hudson Barrett on the mound. He came in the seventh inning after Noah Weck got him out of trouble in the sixth inning with a double play ground ball and left the game. Hudson Barrett, the left-hander, came on, gave up a hit and a walk, but got through the seventh inning. But in the eighth, walked the leadoff man. There was a sack bunt. And then Dominic Smaldino again came to the plate, hit another pop-up out just beyond the infield in shallow right center field. No one was able to get to it. There was about four players around it as that pop-up, infield pop, fell, hit the ground. And when the smoke cleared, again, a run was in. Runners were second and third. And then immediately it was Matt Polk again to the plate with a solid line single to right field. Two runs would score there. And then with two more outs, Brody Briggs, Oklahoma native, came up with a RBI single into right center field. And again, three runs on the board there in the bottom of the eighth for Arizona State. And the Cowboys with their backs to the wall in the ninth inning. Cole Linder had to work through the eighth inning and got through it with three strikeouts. Then Derek Schaefer, a right-hander, came on in the ninth. And again, Schaefer was then greeted. He greeted the Cowboys with a strikeout. But then after that, Colin Brigham, who was 0-for-3, lined a double down the opposite way. Left-handed hitter hit it down the left field line into the left field corner. He was replaced by a pinch runner, and Brady Francisco went to third, probably on a wild pitch. Danny Wallace was pinch hit for by Avery Ortiz at that time. Ortiz hit a ball right down the third base line. The runner was breaking home, and Austin Rillig came up and fired the ball, hit the runner in the back. The Cowboys scored a run, and Ortiz saved it first. He was also replaced by a pinch runner at that time in Remo in Domenico. He wound up at second after that. Again, the ball hit the runner and rolled away, so he did wind up at second base. But the Cowboys had a run in, had a man on. Alex Conover that came up, he had an infield base hit. All of a sudden, the Cowboys two men on and only one out. The runners were at second and third. Brock Thompson delivered another run with a sacrifice fly ball to left field. So the Cowboys back within a run. Then there was an intentional walk to Colin Ritchie with a runner. Conover still at first base. Well, they elected not to pitch to Ritchie. That moved the tying run to second base as Ritchie went down to first on the intentional walk. Aiden Miola then followed after they again intentionally walked Ritchie. Miola followed with a line double to left field off the top of the left field wall, almost snuck it out of here, but that double drove in a run and tied the game in the very next batter. Campbell Smithwick, the Cowboy catcher, 0 for 3 on the night, did have the sack bunt, but it struck out three times prior to, but in the ninth, came up, a couple of men on, and hit a towering fly ball to dead center field, about 400 feet from home plate, the ball over the wall for a three-run home run, giving the Cowboys a three-run advantage, and then out of the game comes Hudson Barrett. Mario Pesca comes in for, again, his first save opportunity as the closer, and he got the first two outs of the ninth inning, gave up a base hit, gave up another infield hit. And the ball, again, a little awkward infield ground ball. That again, the runner able to get to first base. So all of a sudden, the home team had two men on with two outs. But then Mario Pesca struck out Smaldino. That ended the ball game, and the Cowboys win it, again, by the score of 9-6. An improbable victory come from behind win for the Cowboys with that six-run ninth inning. After being down by three, the Pokes had 9 runs, 8 hits, no errors, left on 6. Arizona State, 6 runs, 11 hits, 2 errors, 8 men left on. The winning pitcher was Hudson Barrett. He did get the win, but this 2 innings of relief, 5-1 on the year. Mario Pesca, as I said, picking up his first save of the season. Derek Schaefer, who gave up all that damage there in the top of the ninth, wound up with a loss. He's 1-2 on the year. Cowboys, again, winning at 9-6. Lots of contributions. Again, from that Cowboy offense, Colin Ritchie, 2 for 3 with a couple of walks. Alex Conover, a couple of hits once again with the Cowboy leadoff man. But with the game on the line, again, it was our players of the game who got it done. Aiden Miola with a two-out RBI single to tie it. And Campbell Smithwick with a home run, a three-run home run to seal the deal for the Cowboys with that 9-6 victory. Coming through in the clutch. The Cowboys have been doing that a lot of late. They did it last night. We'll see what they can do on this Saturday night. Next up on the Dugout Show, we're going to hear from the Cowboys' junior catcher out of Oxford, Mississippi, one of last night's heroes, Campbell Smithwick. We'll talk to him after we take a timeout. This is Cowboy Baseball from Learfield.
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2: Rex Hoback with you in the Dugout Show for Phoenix, Arizona. Oklahoma State and Arizona State ready with the second of three games tonight. The Cowboys in come-from-behind fashion take game number one last night with a rally in the top of the ninth alongside one of the heroes from last night, the Cowboy catcher, Campbell Smith-Wick. And Campbell, what's going on with these Cowboys? These last two ball games, you're keeping everybody in suspenders for a while.
10: Man, it's been a lot of fun. The last 2 weeks have just been awesome. We've been playing super well, and everybody's just kind of figuring out their roles at the right time, and nobody's trying to do too much, and just being able to put at bats together just like we did last night in the ninth is what we're striving to do, and thankful to get big innings, but we're just trying to score one every inning and then go from there.
2: Well, again, on Sunday last week at home, you had some time to mount a comeback. Last night, it's like, boom, you're down three, and we got to go now. It's top of the ninth. And again, what was the feeling in the dugout?
10: Hudson came in and fired everybody up and just told us we can do this and we're going to do this. And so just huge leadership from him, getting us out of it. He had some tough luck, some soft hit balls that drop, and just some going through just some crap. And then firing us up in the ninth, and just guys putting that bat after at bat together, just kind of propel us to get the win.
2: Well, no doubt you get the double from Aiden to get the thing tied, and then you're coming to play. You had not had a good night at all.
10: No.
2: Are you thinking, I want another shot, or are you thinking, uh-oh, I better come through?
10: No, I was thinking, for some reason, I was just really calm in the at-bat. I felt like I was going to get to the plate. I trusted everybody in front of me, and then they walk Rich and get to Aiden, and Aiden's been just as hot as anybody, and so I was like, all right, I'm going to get a shot. I wasn't trying to hit a home run. Just trying to run as a second, third, just trying to score a run or two, and thankfully just got something over the middle that I could get to.
2: Well, when you hit it, did you think that's got a chance to get out, or you just take off running?
10: I hit it good, but I just took off running, and when I saw him running out, I saw the center fielder, I thought he was tracking it in outfield, and then I guess the wind took it over, so I was just thankful for that.
2: Well, and again, of course, tonight you got a chance to win the series, and that's a good ball club over there, and again, it was a heck of a game last night, but you guys are on a roll, and again, everything you want to accomplish is still in front of you.
10: No doubt. They're really, really good, and so we're going to have to bring it tonight and tomorrow. We want to win every game we can play, so we'd love to win tonight, but they're a good club, and Stormy's going to bring it, and we're going to bring it.
2: Well, we appreciate the visit. Congratulations on the big home run last night. It turned out to, again, be just what the Cowboys needed to get in the win column after tying it up, and we'll talk to you later down the road.
10: All right, thanks, Rex. Appreciate
2: it. Campbell Smithwick, Oklahoma State Cowboy catcher, visiting with us on the Dugout Show from Phoenix, Arizona. And again, it's a little Saturday night, warm weather baseball. The Cowboys and the Sun Devils, game two of the three-day, three-game series of Big 12 Conference play. And again, the Cowboys, after an impressive rally last night, big-time rally in the top of the ninth to come away with that win, trying to win the series again tonight here in Phoenix. We'll continue with more until we take a timeout. 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

0: Dugout Show, brought to you as always by Bank First. And right now, as again the two teams are getting ready for game two of the three-game series, it's time for your Brahms Fresh Market Fresh Take look at the Big 12 Conference. And again, everybody played on Friday. Again, the weekend began on Thursday, of course, and Texas Tech at home did beat BYU in that game on Friday. It was the scoreboard had West Virginia beating Kansas 4-1. So KU losing at home, and they rarely lost anything. But they did lose to West Virginia last night. TCU and Fort Worth defeated Utah 3-0. BYU and Texas Tech. BYU tied that series up on Friday night, beating Tech 12-3 was the final. Then you had Cincinnati, Kansas State, opening up their series in Manhattan, Kansas. Cincinnati won that game on Friday 4-2. Meanwhile, UCF in Waco, Texas, to take on the Baylor Bears. And UCF won that game 8-0. And meanwhile, in Tucson, Arizona, Houston was there, and Houston beat the Wildcats. Final of 7-4. And again, here in Phoenix, it was Oklahoma State coming from behind to defeat Arizona State 9-6. Now on this Saturday, a lot of finals already in. A lot of afternoon action is, of course, we're playing a night game, and we're playing, again, the West Coast time. So anyway, a lot of finals in already from this afternoon. And BYU and Texas Tech had a wild game out in Lubbock this afternoon, but Texas Tech on senior day prevailed 15-11. So Texas Tech wins the series at home against Brigham Young 2-1. Meanwhile, it was TCU at home this afternoon beating Utah again 3-1 to take a 2-0 lead in that series. West Virginia again in Lawrence, Kansas beats first place KU 5-2. And again, that means West Virginia is up 2-0 pending game 3 on Sunday. UCF at Baylor again today. After winning yesterday, today the Golden Knights bombed the Baylor Bears 19-3. A seven-inning, 10-run rule affair. UCF 19-3 and 7. They lead that series 2-0. And Cincinnati, meanwhile, in Manhattan, beat Kansas State again today 5-3. As Cincinnati takes a 2-0 lead in that series, Kansas State has lost now 9 in a row. And two games tonight, Houston and Tucson taking on Arizona. Oklahoma State here at Arizona State. Both of those games about ready to get underway. So a look at your Big 12 Conference standings. And with two games remaining on this Saturday, Kansas leads at 20-7. But now you got West Virginia hot on their heels at 18-8. UCF is third, now at 17-9. Arizona State is 16-9. The Cowboys a game behind them in fifth place at 15-10. Then you got Cincinnati and TCU. They're both 15-11. Then BYU at 14-13. Utah is 11-15, as is Baylor on the season. Then you got Kansas State at 9-17, Texas Tech at 9-18. Again, right ahead of Arizona going into tonight with a record of 7-18, and Houston again at the bottom of the conference standings at 5-20. That is your Brahms Fresh Market Fresh Take look at the Big 12 Conference. 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
4: 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We appreciate his time on this Saturday evening. 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
4: And good evening once again, sports fans. Rex Ho checking in once again from Phoenix, Arizona, the Phoenix Municipal Stadium. And now ready with Oklahoma State Cowboy baseball. The Cowboys and Arizona State, game two of a three-day, three-game series of Big 12 Cowboys play. The Cowboys with a dramatic 9-6 come-from-behind victory last night, trying to win the series on this Saturday night against the Sun Devils, who come in at 33-16, 16-9, fourth place of the Big 12 Cowboys under fifth-year head coach Willie Kelly Bloomquist, again ranked as high as number 16 in the nation. The Cowboys coming in 2-17, 15-10 in fifth place with the Big 12 standings under 14th year head coach Josh Holliday. And Cowboys winners of 7 in a row in Big 12 play and 4 in a row on the season. And leading off with the Cowboys again tonight, Josh Holliday will have Alex Connor with the left fielder, followed by the shortstop, Brock Thompson. Batting number 3 is Colin Ritchie, as usual, the Cowboys center fielder, followed by one of the heroes from last night, one of many, Aiden Miola, the Cowboy third baseman, batting cleanup, followed by Campbell Smithwick, the catcher, hitting 5. Avery Ortiz getting the start at second base tonight. He'll bat number 6, followed by tonight's designated hitter, Garrett Scholl, batting 7th. Colin Brigham's the 8-hole hitter, the first baseman, followed by right fielder Danny Wallace. Right-hander Jaden Alba on the mound for the Sun Devils. First pitch, fastball, 93, strike 1. So again, the Cowboy batting order: Conover, Thompson, and Richie, Miola, Smithwick, and Ortiz, Scholl, Brigham, and Wallace. Facing Jaden Alba, 2-1 on the year with a 6.69 earned run average. Brody Briggs doing the catching. Next pitch, Conover takes it way high and all the way to the backstop. Third around to first, inner defense for the Sun Devils, Austin Rohlig. Beckett Zavoric playing at short tonight. New Contratus back at second base, and Dominic Smaldino at first. The outfield left to right, Sam Myers in left, Landon Hairston in center, and Dean Toigo around in right. Bright sunshine, blue skies, and getting that brisk wind. The pitch, missing down. Count moves to 2-1. Conover was 2-for-4 last night with a walk. Did score a couple of runs. Good leadoff man for the Cowboys. And has been consistent all year long. Comes in hitting at 382 on the season. The pitch. And that's high and wide. The OU and ID will work it in after this next pitch to Alex Conover. Again, it'll be followed by Brock Thompson and Colin Ritchie off and running. Here in Phoenix on a Saturday night, glad to have you along for the broadcast. Getting Rex Old with you along with Bobby Black, Mermaid Studio producer and engineer. Again tonight from the Learfield Studios in Jefferson City, Missouri. The pitch, and that's ball 4. A walk to Conover starts tonight for the Cowboys. Brock Thompson strolling to the plate, and let's pause 10 seconds for station identification. 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
4: Brock Thompson, left-handed hitting Cowboys shortstop, 308 hitter on the year. The pitch takes it down and in for the ball. Brock was 0-for-3 last time, but did drive in a run with a sac fly. He's been playing through pain and injury. That is a ligament injury on his hand, and he's just continued to fight through it and play through it. Throw to first, the runner back, and I think it's, again, hampered his swing a little bit more than it's. Again, defensively, he has been rock solid as usual. Cowboys saw a point of Bakersfield, California. Connor with a great speed, edges off over there at first base. The pitch. There's a call strike on the outer edge. Your home plate umpire tonight, Kellen Levy. Levy, the balls and strikes man tonight at first base, Jason Vincent. Kyle Fecto at second, and Scott Latendre around at third. Your four umpires out of the Big 12 Conference. Pitch. Breaking ball. Ooh, close, but stayed just a little bit wide. Jaden Alba thought he might have a backdoor strike, but it didn't happen. He's out of Long Beach, California. Jaden Alba, 6'3", 225, again a junior. Whips the throw over to first base, the runner back. For Alba, this is just his third start of the season. He's worked, again, this is his 15th appearance. But only his third start. He does have a couple of saves and a 2-1 record on the year, as I said, and a 6.69 earned run average. The pitch. Swung on, there's a shot up the middle. Big hop. Shortstop spears it. Steps on second. Throw to first. Double play. Ball hit sharply, but crowding the second base back. Beckett Zavoric got a big candy hop as he got there. Easy grab that ball, step on second base to force on Conover back to first to get Rod Thompson. So a quick double play by the Sun Devils. Two outs and the base is clear for Colin Ritchie. Colin 2-for-3 last night. Walked a couple of times intentionally. Did have an RBI. Hitting at 341 on the year. Left-handed hitter all night long. He takes that pitch, a fastball. And 94, a little bit up. Albert, prior to tonight, has worked 36 and a third innings on the year. Given 39 hits, 30 runs, 27 earned. Walk 17, struck out 41. Opponents hitting 265 as Richie swings. Got a piece of it and fouled it back. Junior, Colin Ritchie having an All-American top campaign. Some reason he flies under the radar more than he should. The pitch. Check swing, off-speed pitch. Did he go? They said he did. Big, slow breaking ball that bounced up there, and Ritchie could not stop his swing. The count goes to 1-2. 2 outs and the bases are clear. Cowboys batting at the top of inning number one. Jaden Alba, the right-hander. Kicks, comes home. Strike three call. Richie thought it was up. He gets punched out. And that's the first inning for the Cowboys. No runs, no hits, no errors, a walk, but nobody left on the bases. We go to the bottom of one. We'll give you the batting order for the Sun Devils at the defensive line for the Cowboys. As we go to the bottom of inning number one in Phoenix, there is no score. This is Cowboy Baseball from Learfield.
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4: No scores. We go to the bottom of inning number one here in Phoenix. Sun Devils ready to swing the bats for the first time tonight for Willie Bloomquist leading off. Center fielder Landon Harrison will be followed by the second baseman New Contratus. Dean Toigo, the right fielder, bats number three, followed by the third baseman Austin Rolick. Garrett Michelle, the designated hitter tonight, he's hitting number five. The sixth hole, the first baseman Dominic Smaldino. Sam Myers, the left fielder tonight, bats number seven, followed by the catcher Brody Briggs and the shortstop Beckett Zavoric. So again, for the Devils, it's Harrison, Contratus, and Toigo. Rolick, Michelle, and Smaldino. Myers, Briggs, and Zavoric facing the tall, angular, right-handed sophomore hurler. For the Cowboys, Stormy Rhodes. Rhodes on the mound. Campbell Smithwick doing the catching. Inner defense for the Cowboys. Third around the first, Aiden Miola. Brock Thompson, Avery Ortiz, and Colin Brigham in the outfield from left to right. Alex Conover, Colin Ritchie, and Danny Wallace. Harrison also having an All-American top campaign, even more so as far as his average at .423 on the season. 18 doubles, 25 homers, 74 RBIs on the year, and he bats in the leadoff spot. Left-handed hitter facing the right-hander Stormy Rhodes. Stormy in the wind, the pitch. And that's down and in for the ball. Stormy, 6'4", around 200 pounds out of Kerrville, Texas. been used as a reliever and a starter this year. Obviously starting tonight. The pitch. Ground ball up the middle. Nobody can get it. Rolls it right into center field. Not hit sharply at all. But Avery Ortiz was playing more between first and second. That ball was on the first base side of second base, but he was too far away to get to it. Again, it's a CNI ground ball base hit. And Harrison is on. Slow ground ball single brings up new Contreras. Arizona State had a lot of good fortune last night. Cowboys missed playing a fly ball and a couple of pop-ups. They may not have scored. Right on right. The pitch. There's a line drive base hit to left field. Over picking it up on a hop, and Conover gets it back in quickly. That was a solid base hit. Contreras, who was 0 for last night, 0 for 5. Jumps on the first pitch today. Comes up with a line single to left, and just like that, Sun Devils have two men on and nobody out. And Dean Toigo, the right fielder, coming to the plate. Stormy roads. And a little first inning, hot water. Facing the left-handed hitter, Toigo. 321 hitter on the year. The pitch. Swung on at foul tip. Just got a piece of it and fouled it off. Stormy making his 19th appearance of the year, tied for the team lead in that department. This is only his fourth start of the season. 2-2 record, two saves, and a 3.69 earned run average for the sophomore right-hander. The pitch. Hits him. Came inside with a breaking ball. Looked like a hard slider. Caught him on the right leg. And the hot water goes all the way up to the chin. Two singles, a hit batsman, and the bases are loaded. With nobody out for the cleanup hitter, Austin Rolick. Stormy, prior to tonight, 46 in the third innings, 45 hits, 26 runs, 19 earned. Has walked 17, struck out 48. Opponents hitting 253. That's the seventh batter that he has hit this season to load the bases. Right on right. The pitch. And that's wide. 93 miles an hour. Ball one. Rolling the third baseman. A 310 hitter on the season. Sun Devils at every base and nobody hit the pitch. Caught the inner edge with that one. Levels the count at 1-1. Rolling a redshirt sophomore out of California. The pitch. Breaking ball, hard slider down and away. Two balls and a strike. Harrison at third, Contreras at second base. Dean Toigo is at first. Two singles. A hit batsman. They're loaded up the pitch. There's a little pop-up in the infield. That'll help. Going over to make the catch, running behind second base, and that little soft, more of a soft line drive than anything, but an easy play for Brock Thompson. Makes that catch for out number one. That helps, and that'll bring up Garrett Michelle. Michelle did not play in last night's ballgame, hasn't played much this year. 315 hitter on the season. Bats left, the pitch. Grounded foul on the first base side. Michelle, 6'2", 220, redshirt junior. Out of Stanley, North Carolina, originally went to Virginia Tech. Bases loaded, one out in the bottom of one. No score, but a threat for the home team, the pitch. Ground ball, it's a slow runner to second. Got one at second, back to first. Double play. Out of the inning. not hit sharply at all. Thought they had no shot, but they did. A ground ball, slow roller, and Garrett Michel hits into the inning-ending fielder's choice, or excuse me, the inning-ending double play. And the Cowboys turn their 39th of the season. Here in the bottom of one, crisis averted. No runs on two hits and a hit batsman. No errors and two men left on the bases. We go to the second inning. There is no score in Phoenix. This is Cowboy Baseball from Learfield.
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4: Well, both teams got men on. Both teams turn a double play. It's nothing-nothing as we go to the top of the second inning here at Phoenix Municipal Stadium. Cowboys back to the bats. It will be Aiden Miola, Campbell Smithwick, and Avery Ortiz to face the right-hander, Jaden Alba. Aiden Miola, they intentionally walked Richie last night to get to Aiden. He made him pay with an RBI double that tied the game. It was aboard when Smithwick hit the, what turned out to be the game-winning three-run home run. Right on right, the pitch. And a call, strike one, starting out with a slow breaking ball. Looked like this is a slow, old-fashioned curveball for strike one. Shadows and what have you, hard to tell just a bit. Shadows out over the mound at the moment. The pitch. Swing a miss. A little high cheese at 93. Miola, who never gets cheated, took a mighty rip at it. Came up empty. Miola comes in hitting at 313 on the season. Did one for four last night. But it was a big one. The 0-2. High and wide. Cowboys senior, fifth-year senior. At the Palm Beach Gardens, Florida. Aiden Miola's reached base in 11 straight games. That's a five-game hitting streak as we start this evening. Again, right on right, Alba. The pitch bounced up there. All the pitchers we saw last night, my goodness, Carlone, Linder, Schaefer, and every one of those dudes. And their fastball was 95 plus.
22: One at a time. Here we go.
4: Plenty of power arms on this team. And Alba again. Another one. Big right-hander delivers. There's a foul ball up and over and out of play. Miola, Smithwick, and Ortiz. 4, 5, and 6 in the order. Due up. Nothing, nothing. Ball game just underway. Top of the second inning. The pitch. Swing and a miss. Got to chase that breaking ball. It wound up down and well off the play, but Aiden was after it. They'll have to throw the ball to first to make it official. That pitch was in the dirt, but they do. There's one gone. Brings up Campbell Smithwick. Hey, Cowboy fans, whether you're hungry and needing a beverage, be sure to stop by a preferred concession partner, Survive, Smokin' Joe's, Simple Modern, Curdy Shack, Frito-Lay, Freddy's Frozen Custard, Konecka Sausage, and Good Boy Vodka in the concession areas at all OSU sporting events. Campbell Smithwick, our guest on the Dugout Show. Going to get a little more in-depth with him, but we ran out of time. had a nice conversation with the Cowboy Jr. Left-handed hitter takes that one way down and in all the way to the backstop for ball one. Campbell's average now, it's 262 on the season. Get one for four last time, but he capped that ninth inning rally with his eighth home run of the season with 2 men aboard. 9-6. Come from behind win for the Pokes as he takes a fastball here. 95 miles an hour to call strike. Well, now the base is clear. Shaden Alba. The pitch. Breaking ball misses down. 2 balls and a strike. These two teams wrap up the 3-game set tomorrow here at 1 o'clock. They're saying it's going to be maybe 104, 105 degrees tomorrow. We play in the middle of the afternoon. So here's the pitch. Hit the outer edge with that one. Says 97 miles an hour. They'll take their word for it. But that gun might be just a little hot. 2 balls, 2 strikes. 1 out. And the pitch. It's fouled off right in on his hands. Fought it off. Fouled it off at 92 miles an hour to get another look at the right-hander, Jaden Alba. Getting out of Long Beach, California. 6'3", 225 pounds. The pitch. There's a ground ball. Second baseman to his left. Contreras picks it up. Flips to first. 2 gone. Not hit that sharply. New Contreras to his left to make the play. 2 gone for Avery Ortiz. Avery came up and pinch hit last night. What did he do? Well, he just battled, put a ball in play. A little squibber off the end of the bat down the third base line that the third baseman came in, picked up, and then trying to throw it to the plate, hit the runner coming home in the back. Right on right to pitch, and a call strike. Avery, injured in game two this season, a severe hamstring injury, and just getting back the last week and a half to pitch. Maybe the last couple of weeks, but he's still not 100%. When he's running, he takes a strike there and hit a hole quickly, 0-2. But he's playing second base tonight. Cowboys slowly trying to just work him back into the mix. That's a valuable right-handed bat. The pitch. Swing and miss on the breaking ball. He strikes out. That's the inning. Alba has struck out 3 in the second. The Cowboys go down in 1-2-3 order. We go to the bottom of 2. No score in Phoenix. This is Cowboy Baseball from Learfield.
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4: Jones back with you from Phoenix, Arizona, Phoenix Municipal Stadium over Major League Spring Training Complex back in the day. Now the home of the Sun Devils. They're from just down the road in nearby Tempe, Arizona. That's where we're staying, as a matter of fact, in Tempe. Dominic Smaldino getting ready to lead it off here in the bottom of the second inning against Cowboy right-hander Stormy Rhodes. Right on right. The pitch. Swing and a miss on the slide piece at 84, strike one. Smaldino had a big night last night. And the Cowboys misplayed one of his pop-ups, but it turned into a hit, ruled a hit, because he didn't get a leather on it. The pitch. Check swing, and did he go? I think he did, yeah. The appeal up to the first base umpire, Jason Vincent. He's out with that fist. Did not check that swing in time. They count no balls at two strikes. Smaldino at 333 hitter on the season. Rhodes back in the wide. The pitch. There's a fly ball to right center and deep. That could be trouble, and it is gone. Over the wall and right center. Smaldino's 10th home run of the year. And Stormy Rhodes being greeted rather rudely by the Sun Devils. He got a couple of hits off of him in the first inning. And he avoided disaster with a double play ground ball. But here in the second inning, Smaldino takes it the other way over the wall in right center. Hit his 10th home run of the year, RBI number 34. And the Sun Devils draw first blood, lead 1-0. Here's Sam Myers. Left-handed hitter. Shot by the third baseman down the left field line, headed for the corner. Picked up by Conover, fires it to second base, holding that man to a single. Great job by Conover to hustle over. Cut that ball off down that left field line, but that was a shot to the right of Miola. Had no chance. And again, Stormy. Not missing many barrels here early. It's already four hits on the Cowboy right-hander. Brings up Brody Briggs. Another left-handed hitter, the catcher. Swings, ground ball, base hit, left field. He goes the other way. Left-handed hitter, and again, Thompson crowded towards second base. The ball back to his right. Nobody home. Already five hits for the Sun Devils. Brings up the nine-hole hitter tonight's shortstop, Beckett Zaborik. Right on right. A run in, nobody out. Runners at first and second base. Wheeling around, throwing the ball to second. Stormy Rhodes, Ortiz is there. The runner easily back in there safely. Stormy ready. And the pitch. Showing bunt. Pull that bat back. Takes that pitch. Hits up and in for ball one. So the Sting. They won five NCAA championships here, the last one in 81. So it's been a while. The pitch. Tried to bunt out, but it fouled it off. They were a powerhouse in the late 60s. National champion, 65, 67, 69. Won it again in 77. And again, 1981. The Cowboys, that was the first of their incredible run of trips to Omaha under Gary Warden. They were in the mix there in 81. Them and Texas and Arizona State. That was the old College World Series bracket. Or you didn't have two separate brackets. You just had one big bracket. And they would cross bracket if you hadn't played each other. The Cowboys and Texas had to wind up playing the day before the title game because they had not played in the tournament. Here's a pitch, and that sails up. And again, don't hold me to that. But there were three teams left, OSU, Texas, and Arizona State. The Cowboys wound up having to play that extra game the day before the finals and got beat. Again, the first of seven straight trips to Omaha. The pitch. Showing bunt again, taking the pitch outside. Megan Zaborik, a 310 hitter on the year. It did not play last night. Batting here with nobody out, runners at first and second. Three balls, one strike to count. And the pitch. Ball is money. Picked up, Stormy Rhodes got to throw it to first. It does in time for the out. Zaborik lays down the successful sacrifice bunt. And he moves Sam Myers down to third base. Brody Briggs down to second. That'll bring up the top of the order, Landon Harrison. Harrison had himself a CNI ground ball single. Back in the first inning. First base is open. The Cowboys say put him on. The crowd boos. As the Cowboys intentionally walk the 423 hitter. As the Sun Devils intentionally walked Richie last night with a runner on first. And that backfired on him. They don't like it tonight as the Cowboys walk Harrison to load the bases. It does set up a double play opportunity. New Contreras sailed his first time up tonight. Right on right to pitch. Ground ball to short, could be two to second for one. Back to first. Double play out of the inning. Ground ball right at Brock Thompson, and the OTs to bring him in. The Cowboys turn their second double play of the night and number 40 on the season to limit the damage here in the bottom of two. One run on three hits and a walk. No errors, and there were two men left on the bases. We go now to the third inning. We go there with Arizona State leading 1-0. This is Cowboy Baseball from Learfield.
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4: Arizona State with a 1-0 lead over the Cowboys as we go to the top of the third inning. New up for the folks. 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Garrett Scholl is the designated hitter tonight. was at second base last night, 1-for-4 with 3 strikeouts and a solo home run. Switch hitter batting left against the right-hander Alba. First pitch, breaking ball, a cold strike. Big slow, like he throws that roundhouse American Legion curveball, it looks like, about 77 miles an hour. I don't know if he's just got a straight change, but the pitch. Swing and a miss. Threw that one by him at 93. Quickly, shoulder the hole 0-2. And it'd be fumbled by Colin Brigham and Danny Wallace. Sun Devils have a 1-0 lead. We're in the top of the third. Pitch. Fastball runs inside at 95. Now they put the shift on. Third baseman will go to the right side of the infield. Rolick. Zavoric stays in the six hole, the shortstop. The pitch. Breaking ball missed down low. Throws a slider about 84. Levels the count at 2-2 to Garrett Scholl. Cowboy sophomore. Got a good old Enid, Oklahoma. The pitch. Swing a miss. Hauled off and threw that one by him at 94 miles an hour. Scholl had a rip. No connect. 4 strikeouts for Alba. Cowboys struck out, 16 times on Friday night. But one. One out, the base is clear for Colin Brigham. They'll keep that shift on for him. 3 infielders between first and second base. Colin takes it down and in for the ball. Left-handed hitter is Brigham, hitting at 238 on the year. 1-for-4 last night. Didn't do anything until the Cowboys needed him to there in the ninth inning, and he doubled down that left field line. Big part of that rally. The pitch. Swing and a miss. 95 up in the zone. Brigham unbuttoned his shirt collar and had a rip. Came up empty. 1 ball and 1 strike. Cowboys, 5th-year senior. Smithton, Illinois product. The pitch. Swung on. Just got a piece of that one in on the hands. 1 ball and 2 strikes to count to Brigham. Now with 2 strikes, the shortstop goes to the 6th hole. And again, the third baseman, Rolick, runs across to the right side of the infield. Those guys are battling the sun out there in right field. The pitch. There's a line drop. Base hit in the left center. Brigham loops his way around first base. He'll hold there. Just takes that ball the other way. For a base hit in the left center field, Briggy. Has the first hit for the Cowboys tonight off Jaden Alba. So he's on with 1 out of Danny Wallace, the batter. Danny Wallace hitting at 206 on the year. The Cowboy right fielder. That's in that 9 hole. The pitch, he shows bunt, does bunt it, but pops it foul back behind home plate. Danny, about 5'10", about 200 pounds, out of La Vista, Nebraska. Again, he was ranked the number 1 recruit in the state out of high school. And he's become a fixture pretty much in right field since the injury to T.P. Wentworth. Right on right. The pitch. Ooh, just needled that outside corner with a slider at 84. Breaking ball at 84. The count 0-2. Come on, Dan. Come on, baby. Come on, Dan. Come on, baby. Let's go. Top of the order, Alex Conover waiting on deck. We're in the top of 3. The pitch. There's a drive down the left side. That's a base hit. Maybe extra bases. Around second base on his way to third. Brigham. The throw goes to third and to second base. Goes Danny Wallace. Wallace able to get the bat to it and loop it down that left field side for the double. Brigham those long legs lopes his way around to third base now. So second and third, only one out, and Alex Conover coming to the plate. What the Cowboys have done of late, and I mentioned it last night. Not just they answered in the ninth last night. They did it all weekend in Lubbock. They did it last weekend. Every time a team might score, get two or three runs, they would answer right back. The pitch. Conover takes a strike. 94 on the outer edge. Left-handed hitting. Cowboy left fielder drew a walk. His first time up tonight. They're in close at the corner. Cerulic at third and Smaldino at first on the edge of the infield grass. And it's all grass and dirt. Here in Phoenix, the pitch. A little low and away. Pretty much symmetrical ballpark. 333, 334 down the lines. 395 to dead center. Second and third, only one out. And the pitch. Up and in. Made him lean back away from a little chip music, they call it. 93 miles an hour. Conover's now reached base with that walk in the first inning in 13 consecutive ballgames. Cowboy Jr. The pitch. Breaking ball. Did he go? They said he did. The appeal down to the third base umpire, Scott Letindre. Over that fist. So the count, 2-2. The pitch. Swung out and foul tipped in for the mid. The catcher, Conover, strikes out. Cannot move the runners at Cerrarity. And Alex cannot put the ball in play, but the fifth strikeout for Jaden Alba. So let's see if Brock Thompson can bail out the Cowboys with two outs and runners now at second and third. Brock hit into a double play his first time up. Takes a slow breaking ball here. 78 miles an hour, strike one. Brigham in at third, Wallace at second base. Brock Thompson at the plate. Base hit, but give the Cowboys the lead. The pitch. That one's hit down the left side. That is slicing toward the foul territory on the run, and not able to make the catch. It's a fair ball. Both runners will score into second base as Brock Thompson, that pop-up down the left field line. Sam Myers got to the line, went into that slide, and the ball came back behind him and stayed just inside that line. A two-run double for Brock Thompson. 17th double of the year, RBIs number 41 and 42, and the Cowboys now lead 2-1. Outfield defense has been a little shaky on both sides so far this weekend. That was a fly ball right down the left field line, and Myers looked like he was going to get there sliding along the grass. But the ball was back behind him and inside the line when he reached for it. As the batter, Colin Ritchie, takes ball one. Left-handed hitting Cowboy center fielder struck out his first trip. He's going for the downs there. Had a rip, but he got the slide piece at 87 and not the fastball and fouled it off. Cowboys have been clutch this weekend so far. But the ninth inning last night. Well, again here with a two-out, two-run double. Brock Thompson. Runner in second with two outs for Colin Ritchie. The pitch. Bounced up to the ball. Gets away from the catcher. Mentioned last night, but there is a lot of room behind home plate. That ball gets through the catcher. There's lots of room. Down to third base goes Brock Thompson. The ball in the dirt. Briggs rocked it, got a little bit of it, but caromed off to his right and behind him. So the runner now at third base. And to count two balls and a strike. To Kylan Ritchie. Now the pitcher, Jaden Alba, wants a new baseball. Richie's ready. Alba's pitch. Swing and a miss. Challenged him with a fastball at 94. Threw it on the inner half. Richie had a rip at it. Came up empty. Triple ducks on the big board. Two balls, two strikes. Two outs. And the pitch. Breaking ball down and in. Which he's been so good of late. Of just taking his walks. Richie back in. Runner in third. Two runs in. Two outs. And the pitch. Ball four. Missed inside. The crowd boos as Richie takes his walk. So runners at first and third with two outs for Aiden Miola. Aiden struck out his first time up tonight. Aiden 1-for-4 last night. Got hit by a pitch on one occasion, but then had the big game-tying RBI double. The ninth inning last night. The pitch, right on right, too wide for a ball.
22: Here we go. Keep playing the ball, one at a time. Here we go. Come on, Aiden.
4: The stretch by Alba. Throw to first, the runner back. That's Richie over there. The runner at third is the speedy Brock Thompson.
22: That's what you want right here, Tim. Come on, help. Come on, Aiden. Go back. Come on, two. Come
4: on, everybody ready. The pitch. Misses down and in. Two balls and no strikes. Campbell Smithwick on deck. Alba ready. And the pitch. Oh, came up and in. Aiden didn't even flinch after. Boy, he got drilled in the knee. By 95 mile an hour fastball yesterday, but played through it back today, so no problem. He's ahead 3-0. The pitch. That's ball four to load the bases. So back to back walks to Richie and Miola have loaded them up after the two run double by Brock Thompson. Cowboys at every base with two outs for Campbell Smithwick, and that'll bring a visit out to the mound. 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Campbell Smithwick. Cowboy catcher steps to the plate with the bases loaded at two outs. Grounded to second, his first time up tonight. Swing and a miss there. Got 79 miles an hour. Got the change up. It was a little early for strike one. Pitch wound up down out of the strike zone. To Campbell Smithwick, Cowboy Junior catcher. The pitch. There's a drive out toward left center. Racing that way. Harrison, he'll get there. Ball is hit. On the screws. More of a line drive than a fly ball, but Harrison shaded that way, raced into left center. Pulled up and made the catch of that line drive. So there. Ball is hit. On the screws. More of a line drive than a fly ball, but Harrison shaded that way, raced into left center.

0: 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Join the Oilers action!
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2: We move to the bottom of the third inning from Phoenix, Arizona. Rex Old with you. Once again on this Saturday night, along with Bobby Blackburn, our studio producer and engineer here on the Learfield broadcast. Brought to you through the studios, the Learfield studios at Jefferson City, Missouri. Cowboys lead 2-1. Sun Devils back to the bats here in the bottom of the third against Cowboy right-hander Stormy Rhodes, who's been living dangerously. My goodness. Giving up the one run, but he's had all kinds of traffic to deal with. The pitch. Swung on, foul tip, strike one to Dean Toigo. Stormy loaded the bases in the very first inning. Two singles and a hit batsman. Got a double play, got a pop-up. Runners didn't move, and then a double play ground ball. That breaking ball down and in. 1-1 to the right fielder, Toigo. Hit by pitch again, his first trip. Gave up a leadoff home run to start the second inning, then back-to-back singles, sack bunt. Intentional walk, loaded the bases. Ground ball back to the mound. Stormy knocks it down, picks it up, goes to first. Just barely got him for the out. High chopper to the left of the mound. Stormy did not come up with it cleanly. And then wound up having it. And again, he just lobbed it over to first. A bang-bang play. And now we're going to have a review. Cowboys just can't do anything the easy way, it seems like. Had an easy out, but drop the ball, scramble, pick it up, and then just kind of lob it over to the first baseman. Toigo racing down the line. So now they'll go take a look. And I was just talking about the fact that Stormy has had to deal with again after the home run by Smaldino to open the second. Two singles, a sack bunt, an intentional walk to Harrison, loaded the bases, and lo and behold, he serves up another double play ground ball to Contreras to get out of the inning with only the one run being scored. The Cowboys, of course, answered back in the top of the third inning with a couple of runs to take the lead. And now we've got a replay on a what should have been just a routine out number one, and anything is not routine so far here in Phoenix. The Cowboy double a while ago. The outfielder got there. Looked like maybe he was going to make a great defensive play as he went into the slide. But to catch that ball just inside that left field line. But as he slid along, he couldn't get the ball, which had drifted behind him. And again, couldn't reach it with his mitt. It hit just inside the line. Yeah, but he's wound up scoring a couple of runs with two outs. And we've already, of course, gone over it a million times. The two pop-ups, the Cowboys, three of them actually, misplayed last night. Two infield pop-ups and one in right field. And the runner at first is still out. I thought they got him. But I was wrong before, so I let them tell us what happened. Hey, for all things college baseball, including live college baseball games and all the college baseball talk, tune into SiriusXM College Sports Radio Channel 84 and streaming on the SiriusXM app. One out, Austin Ruddick, the batter, the pitch. Bouncing ball down the line, but foul down the third base side. Ruddick, he is a third baseman. He popped a short first time up. A little flare, wasn't even a pop-up, just a soft liner in the infield. Right on right, the pitch. He went. Yeah, the appeal down to the first base umpire. You can tell from here, though. He went around very slowly, but he went around. No balls at two strikes. One out. Did Stormy have just a regular inning? Not have to deal with all the drama. The pitch. Fastball missed a little wide at 94. One ball and two strikes. Austin Ruddick, you know.

for one tonight. He was 2 for 3 last night. Nobody looking into the sun at this time. The pitch. Call strike three. He struck him out. Two gone. God, look at the fastball. So two outs and the base is clear for Garrett Michelle. Michelle went to Virginia Tech out of high school. Redshirt junior. He's out of North Carolina. First time up, the DH hit into the inning, ending double play ball in that first inning. Left-handed hitter facing the right-hander, Stormy Rhodes, the pitch. Moving around, showing bunt, takes the pitch down and off the plate, ball one. So the Devils in the home white pants and the black jerseys tonight, with the maroon numbers, the Cowboys in the road gray uniforms on this Saturday night. The pitch, and that's too low. Two outs and the base is clear. Stormy Rhodes could use a quick inning. After all the traffic in the first and second frames, the pitch. There's a line drive, base hit in the right field. Had that shift on. Three infielders between first and second, and Avery Ortiz playing a shallow right field, but Michelle found the hole anyway out there. Pass to Ortiz. Wallace gets it back in quickly, and it will not be a 1-2-3 inning. That is the sixth in already. Up a Stormy Rhodes by the Sun Devils. That'll bring up Dominic Smaldino. Big right-handed hitting first baseman. Went oppo to right center for his 10th home run of the season, his first time up. Pitch. That's right through there at 93, strike one. Maldino 6'6", 230. Out of Rancho Cucamonga, California. Right on right. Pitch. Popped it up. Out of play down the right side. The count 0-2. Cowboys got Arizona on the brain here down the end of the season. Three with Arizona staying here. Back home next weekend, three at home with Arizona. And then back out here to surprise Arizona about 30 minutes from here for the Big 12 Championship Tournament. There's a drive to right field and deep. Going back as Wallace again looks up, and that's gone. Into the bullpen, a two-run home run. Opposite field shot again by Dominic Smaldino. Giving the Sun Devils a 3-2 lead.

0: second home run of this game, number 11 on the year. And now, three RBIs on the night, gives him 36 on the season. So will not be a quick inning for Stormy Rhodes, and again, he's not missing many barrels so far. Seven hits in 2 2/3 innings for the Sun Devils. Swing and a miss on that breaking ball, strike one. It's kind of been that way this year for Stormy. He's had sensational touches this year as a reliever or a starter. And at times he just cannot get it out. There's another drive to right field, headed that way and making the catch is Danny Wallace for the out. Another ball hit on the screws, a line drive. And Wallace racing into right center field makes the play for the out. But not before the Sun Devils make some more noise. Dominic Smaldino with his second home run of the night after two were out. A single, the home run, the inning's over. Two runs, two hits, no errors. Nobody left. Three innings in the books in Phoenix. Sun Devils 3, Cowboys 2. This is Cowboy Baseball from Learfield.
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0: Totals from Phoenix, Arizona on this Saturday night for the visiting Cowboys out of Stillwater, Oklahoma. Two runs, three hits, and no errors, and three men left on the bases. They've hit into one double play. Well, the home team, the Sun Devils, here in Tempe, Arizona. Actually, Phoenix tonight. Three runs, seven hits, no errors. Four men left on, and the Devils have hit into two double plays tonight. Avery Ortiz due to lead it off for the Cowboys, followed by Garrett Scholl. Colin Brigham facing a right-hander, Jaden Alba, who's back on the high side. Now his team just took the lead back at 3-2. First pitch, a little down and in for a ball. Avery Ortiz struck out his first time up tonight, getting the start. At second base tonight, Cowboy Jr. of the Tulsa Union. Right on right to pitch. Swing and a miss on the breaking ball. We owe you the ID coming up here right after this next pitch. We'll work it in. Be ready. Right on right. Alba. The pitch. Grounded foul. Let's pause 10 seconds for station identification. This is the Cowboy Baseball Network.
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0: Ortiz back in, Alba with the stretch, the pitch, and that's a little up. He started doing his little prance around the mound thinking it was strike three, but it was not. Two balls, two strikes. Pitch. That's up too tall once again, and the count goes full at 3-2. Jaden Alba. Works out the stretch all the time to pitch. Well, there's a line drop, base hit, into left field. Avery makes the turn at first. Myers gets it back in, but Avery, solid line single to left field to start things for the Cowboys here in the fourth inning. They had three hits, scored a couple of runs, but left them loaded in the top of three. Right back with base hit number four here, courtesy of Ortiz, brings up Garrett Scholl, Cowboy designated hitter tonight. Switch hitter batting left against the right-hander, Jaden Alba. The pitch on the inner edge, a cold strike. And the sun is no longer an issue with anybody on the field. Traffic flowing out behind the Phoenix Municipal Stadium on this Saturday night. The pitch, swing and a miss. Flip that one up there at 79 miles an hour. At Scholl out in front, the count 0-2. Alba ready. And the pitch. Chased another one. That's down out of the strike zone. Right, first base occupied, so he's out. That pitch was out of the strike zone, but Scholl swinging over the top. Already six strikeouts for Alba. Through three and a third innings, brings up Colin Brueggemann. Got that shift on again for Brueggy. As a shortstop moves around to the first base side of second base. Brueggemann crossed up that defense, went to left center's last time up for a base hit. Drives this one to center field, going back is Harrison to the track, to the wall. Goodbye! Gone! Two-run home run, Colin Brueggemann. The Cowboys regain the lead at 4-3. Big man got those arms extended and hit it out of there. Out of here. On beyond that 395 fence out there, the big green hitting eye behind it. Brueggemann's 13th home run of the year. RBI is number 48 at 49. The Cowboys, have they done of late. Always seem to answer back. Here's a pitch, swung, line drive right left field and caught for the out. Sam Myers had some issues with an earlier fly ball. That line drive from Danny Wallace, sinking liner. He went back, he stopped, he came in, and then went to a knee and able to spear that liner. His heart's racing, I promise you, right now, as that ball almost got by him. But Wallace, who doubled his first time up on that misplay by Myers, who overran the fly ball down the line. This time catches the line drive. Two runs in, two outs, bases clear. For the leadoff man, Alex Conover. He drives this one to center field. Right center field going and goodbye. That's gone. Home run. Alex Conover turned on it, hit it out of here over the wall in right center. Out with that Jumbotron scoreboard and make it a 5-3 lead for the Pokes. Conover's ninth home run of the season. The Cowboys break out the long-range artillery again here tonight in Phoenix. Conover's 30th RBI of the year. And showing bunt here is Brock Thompson. He'll take the pitch. It's down. Now the strike zone, ball one. Brock had a two-out, two-run double. Back in the third inning, the pitch here at the left-handed hitting. Cowboys shortstop. That's a call strike to count 1-1.
5: Keep extending it.
0: Six hits, five runs for the Pokes. The pitch, that's down.
5: Keep playing the pitches right here. Here we go.
0: Alba's ready. The pitch. And he runs that one wide.
5: And this pitch, get on there for Rich. Go! Run it down. Push him over the edge. Go. Go, Bush! Go, Bush!
0: Everybody ready. The pitch. There's a call strike. 91 on the outside edge. From Brock Thompson. Getting his one for two tonight. Hitting at 310 on the season, the Cowboy sophomore. The 3-2. There's a drive to right field indeed, going back. Toy goes. Goodbye! Got into the bullpen. Third home run of the inning for the Cowboys, makes it 6-3. That wasn't a towering shot. That was just an old-fashioned line drive rope into that whole bullpen in right field. So Brock Thompson goes yard. His 10th home run of the season. RBIs, again, three of them tonight at 43 on the year. And that's going to bring another visit to the mound. And maybe the end of the night for Jaden Alba, the right-hander, who's given up three home runs this setting, a two-run shot to Colin Brigham. That was Colin's 13th of the year, a solo shot to Conover. Conover's 9th of the year. And now the solo shot to Brock Thompson. And Brock's 10th home run of the season. And for the moment, Alba will stay on. Cowboys with three more home runs tonight have 116 on the season. And here comes their home run leader. Slowly to the plate right now, Colin Ritchie. Three Oklahoma State. Seven base hits for the Cowboys. Richie has walked and struck out. Left-handed hitter steps in the pitch. He takes a big mighty cut. Got 78 miles an hour. Couldn't wait long enough. Strike one. Richie's reached base in 11 straight games. He's got a modest four-game hitting streak. Conover, by the way, now has a four-game hitting streak. The pitch. Richie takes it down. Maybe a little wide. One ball and one strike for the Cowboys junior center fielder, Colin Ritchie. Alba. The pitch. High and wide. Two balls and a strike. Aiden Miola winning on deck. Four runs in, two outs. Bases are clear. The pitch. And that off-speed pitch at 78. Richie lays off of it. It drops out of the zone. They count 3-1. Colin back in. And the pitch. Swung and foul down the left side out of the play. 93 miles an hour. We're seeing all that soft stuff. He was maybe just a tick late, but fouled it off. He'll get another opportunity. Alba's ready. Here's his pitch. Swung in. Richie just got a piece of that one. 80 miles an hour. Nicked it off that aluminum bat off the handle. But he'll see another one. The count, three balls, two strikes with two outs and four runs in. 6-3, the lead for Oklahoma State. With the top of the fourth inning. Pitch. Ball four. Richie takes another walk. the fourth walk issued by Alba. And that will be the end of his night. As here comes his second visit to the mound, Aiden Miola on his way to the plate. And we've got a sonic pitch and change going on right here, right now, the Phoenix Municipal Stadium. Remind you to change up your mealtime routine with the new $6 All-American Smasher Meal at Sonic. Call to the bullpen, a break of the action. Back in a moment. Cowboys leading 6-3, still batting here in the top of four. 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
0: Pitcher coming on for Arizona State here in the fourth inning, as the Cowboys have hit three home runs this inning, have scored four runs. They still have a runner at first base with two outs, and Aiden Miola coming to the plate. He'll be facing a new pitcher and another right-hander, Taylor Penn, 6'5", 200 pounds of sophomore out of Versailles, Kentucky. Originally went to Western Kentucky, but coming on here again with four runs in, two outs, a runner at first base, and Aiden Miola coming to the plate. Taylor Penn, this is his 17th appearance of the year. This is his 13th relief outing. He's got a 4-0 record and a 3.60 earned run average. Penn has worked 35 innings, given 35 hits, 14 runs all earned. Walked 14, struck out 35. Opponents hitting 267 off the angular right-hander, Taylor Penn. Here's Aiden Miola. He's struck out and walked so far tonight. Right on right, runner at first. The pitch, foul back. Miola took a rip at 96 miles an hour, got a piece and fouled it back. Power on power. The count 0-1. An excellent lighting system here. As the sun's gone away, the pitch. That one's hit straight up. Left fielder drifting to his left, now going back, now looks up. Goodbye! Gone! Got up in the jet stream, and both of them basking like they were going to catch it, Myers and Hairston. But it in that jet stream and carried right on out of here. Two-run home run, Aiden Miola. Fourth home run this inning, now an 8-3 lead for the Cowboys. Caught us all by surprise. Myers was just drifting back like he wasn't even going to have to go to the track. And also, Harrison was in the area. Center fielder was there. They both in left center. And then they just started drifting and then ran back to the wall and still out of room. As Miola just hit his 15th home run of the season. It gives him 60 RBIs on the year. There's a base hit. Campbell Smithwick. jumps in and lags one through the hole to the left side of the infield. He goes the other way for a solid line single. The Cowboys showing off their tremendous power all the way up and down this lineup. As this is the 10th batter this inning, Avery Ortiz, he started this inning with a single. Right on right, the pitch. Fastball through there at 92 for the strike. Right on right, no balls, one strike. Runner at first, the pitch. Came inside. One ball and one strike. Richie can charge that to Alba, the starter. He gave up 7 runs, all earned. Penn's given up a homer and a single. Throws to first, the runner back. So 3 2/3 innings for Jordan Alba, the starter. 7 hits, 7 runs, all earned, 4 walks, 6 strikeouts. Penn's giving up a home run and a single. The pitch came up and in. 94. Up around or above the letters there inside Avery Ortiz. Avery playing at second base tonight. Just getting back in the fold. The pitch swung on and boom. Now the bat, the back swing or the foul tip, but they hit the umpire and he goes tumbling to the ground. Was it Avery's the foul tip or the backswing or what? But home plate umpire Kellen Levy got banged and dropped to the dirt behind home plate. We'll just hope that he's okay as he stands up. And talking to his partners, the Cowboy trainer Chris McKenzie's out there also checking on our home plate umpire. It all happened so fast. And when you look down, again, his mask was off of him. So I'm assuming it was not Avery's bat, but the foul tip that caught him up around the head and knocked the mask off his face. And he's trying to shake it off. Man, another outstanding crowd tonight. They arrive late. You look up about 5 minutes before the first pitch, you think, boy, there's not many people here. All of a sudden, the game starts. Sun starts fading. You look up. And another 3,000 to 4,000 fans have packed in here. 2 balls, 2 strikes, 2 outs. The pitch. High cheese, strike 3. That'll retire the side. So Ortiz strikes out. Third out retires the side, but not before the Cowboys have a huge inning. 6 runs on the top of the 4th inning. That featured 4 Cowboy home runs. Brigham, Conover, Thompson, and Miola. All going deep. 6 runs on 1, 2, 3, 4, 5, 6 hits. There were no errors. There was 1 walk and 1 man left on the bases. So we move on to the bottom of the 4th inning. We go there with the Cowboys now leading it 8-3. 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
0: It's 8-3 Oklahoma State as we move to the bottom of the fourth inning. And Stormy Rhodes, who's been having issues tonight, has a 5-run lead because the Cowboys are absolutely on a home run tear on this Saturday night in Phoenix. Brody Briggs will lead it off here, Oklahoma native, and the catcher for ASU. He'll take that first pitch. High and wide from Stormy Rhodes. Stormy, again, gave up two hits. Hit a batter in the first. Did not give up anything. Gave up a leadoff homer in the second. Gave up a couple of more hits and a walk, but got out of it. The pitch. Swing and a miss. Breaking ball down to the dirt. Briggs swung over the top. Briggs had a base hit his first time up. And then with two outs in the third inning, gave up a single and a two-run home run the second of the night for Dominic Smaldino. The pitch. Runs that one wide for a ball. They count 2-1. Just hoping Stormy maybe get his feet on the ground, settle in, and save that Cowboy bullpen for a hot Sunday afternoon tomorrow. The pitch. Call strike. Backed off on that one at 85. Broke it over. Two balls and two strikes. The left-handed hitting Brody Briggs. The pitch. Takes it down and in. He's a 264 hitter on the year. And bats in the eight hole. He'll be followed by Beckett Zavoric and the leadoff man, Landon Hairston. Stormy got another 3-2 count. And the pitch. And ball four. Just seems to be this out of sync. A leadoff walk right after your team just put six runs on the board. Walk the eight hole. Again, one of the cardinal sins in the book of baseball. Here's Beckett Zavoric. Right-handed hitting shortstop, nine hole. Way up and in. Ball one. There's nobody warming in the bullpen. Again, the Cowboys with a great start offensively. Just hoping that Stormy can settle down. He's enticed to double a couple of big double play ground balls, but again, that one's way up and in. Not close. Two balls and no strikes. And that's going to bring a visit to the mound. The catcher headed it way along with the Cowboy pitching coach, Blake Hawksworth, who's been orchestrating a lot of ball games of late. Done a great job. And now out on the mound, visiting with Stormy Rhodes. Bud Light, proud sponsor of Oklahoma State Athletics. Easy to drink and easy to enjoy. They just now began to stir out there in that Oklahoma State bullpen out in left field. As Blake Hawksworth is out, the entire infield in on the conversation. Plate umpire going out, Callan Levy. And apparently they are asking about maybe something going on with him. Of course, maybe an injury situation or an arm situation. coach is going to leave the field. But the umpire out there, and he and Hawksworth had a conversation. And then he all stepped away and let Stormy throw one pitch. So he threw a pitch to the plate. He says he's okay. Everybody convinced. But again, they do start to stir. And that OSU bullpen, a man on. Nobody out for the nine hole. The pitch. And that's in for the strike at 91 miles an hour with the count 2-1. Stormy again got double play ground balls in the first and second inning to limit what could have been very damaging innings against the Pokes. The pitch fell back almost into the booth. Coming right at me. Oh, not right at my head, but right at the booth. But I think it went next door. The 2-2. Bouncing ball. Third baseman knocks it down. Miola's got no play. Went back toward that third base line on that choppy ground ball. Did not field it cleanly. Just knocked it down with his mitt. So the 8 and 9 hole hitters are on a walk and a squibbler. Brings up the top of the order here for dangerous Landon Harrison, the center fielder. He singled and he's been intentionally walked tonight. The pitch. He flies that one down the left side. Headed toward the line, Alex Conover. He's under. He'll make the catch as Harrison skies the left field. Alex Conover does the honors. A big out, number one, recorded against the 423 hitter. Brings up new Contreras. He wore the collar last night, 0 for 5, but came up his first time tonight and lined a single into left field. Followed that up by hitting into an inning-ending double play in the second inning. Right on right, two outs, or excuse me, one out, two men on. The pitch. Way up and in. Boy, Stormy been missing up there to the right-handers. It's a release point or what? And everything way up and in off the plate. Contreras leaning back away to count 1-0. Right on right. The pitch. There's a bouncer. Miola to his left has it thrown to second. He's saving second base and no relay to first. Miola cutting across in front of Thompson on that bounding ball. Got it. Through to second. To Ortiz, but the runner called safe. Josh Holliday out of the dugout said, "Are you sure?" He is out at second base. Don't know what the umpires told him, but or maybe that's not what he was inquiring about. Because there'll be no replay here. Josh came out. He visited briefly with Calvin Levy. Just like that against Stormy Rhodes. Right back into the hot water. Been there every inning, seemingly, as they're loaded with only one out. And Dean Toigo, the batter. Left-handed hitting right fielder. And the pitch. And that's high and outside, ball one. Lead-off walk and infield base hit. Another infield base hit. The pitch. Ground ball to second. Could be two again. The second for one. Back to first. Double play. Out of the inning. Are you kidding me? The third one tonight. Somebody's living right. Hot hit ground ball right at Avery Ortiz. To second. With a force out on Contreras, back to first to get Toigo. And end another big-time threat here in the fourth inning for Arizona State. No runs on three hits. I believe that's right. No runs on three hits. Or no, there's going to be one of those is a fielder's choice, I guess is the call. We'll say no runs on two hits, no errors, and two men left on the bases, and the Cowboys turn their third double play of the night. They short circuit the bottom of fourth. So we'll go to the fifth inning, but the Cowboys leading 8-3. This is Cowboy Baseball from Learfield.
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0: Well, we move on to the fifth inning. It's kind of been a strange night to this point. And the Cowboys have the advantage, 8-3. And back to the bats here. In the top of the fifth inning, Garrett Scholl will lead it off. Switch hitting, TH batting left. First pitch to him from Taylor Penn, the right-hander, high and wide, ball one. Scholl DHing tonight. He's 0-2 with a couple of strikeouts. Swing and a miss here. Breaking ball into the hands at 83. Swinging early. Scholl followed by Colin Brigham and Danny Wallace, the bottom third of the Cowboy batting order, due up. The pitch. There's a call strike, 91 on the inside half of the plate, 1-2. Scholl's average is 202 on the season. Cowboys sophomore back in the pitch. High fastball, swing and a miss, strike three, struck him out. Scholl's over three tonight with three Ks. That one at 93 at the letters. Route number one brings up Colin Brigham. Brugge is singled and scored and then hit a two-run home run. Over the wall in center field his last time up. They put the shift on for Brugge as usual. Three infielders between first and second. Left-handed hitting, Cowboy first baseman. 6'6" senior Colin Brigham takes it high and wide for the ball. The pitch. And that one just off the outer edge. 92 miles an hour. Moves the count to 2-0. Again, one out of the bases, clear top of the fifth. Cowboys leading right now, 8-3. The pitch. That's up and in. They count 3-0. Cowboys scored two runs in the third inning. Had a couple of doubles that inning. The big one to Brock Thompson, two-out, two-run double. The pitch. And that's up, ball four, and a walk to Colin Brigham at one out. Cowboys pushed across six runs in the fourth inning at four. Six hits, but four home runs. Brings up Danny Wallace. Danny's doubled down the left field side. And the last time up, he hit a rope. Singing liner in the left field that Sam Myers was able to catch about ankle high for the out. So the Cowboy right fielder, nine-hole hitter, the freshman. One for two tonight with a runner at first, one out. Right on right. The pitch. Inside, ball one. Alex Conover in that leadoff spot, waiting on deck. If the nine-hole Wallace can stay out of a double play. The pitch. And a call strike. Out that inside corner. The count, one ball, one strike.
5: Come on, Danny. Come on,
0: baby. Penn checks that runner. The pitch. And that's top foul at the plate. We'll try it again. Thanks to Stillwater Medical Center for their great support of OSU Athletics. 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One out, one man on. Pin ready. The pitch. Swing and a miss. That would died off the outside part of the plate. Wallace couldn't reach it. Strikeout number two. They'll make that number three for Tater Penn. He struck out the last man to end the fourth inning. He's got two strikeouts here in the fifth inning with a runner at first and two gone. Alex Conover steps back in. He has walked, struck out, and hit a solo homer. His last time up. The pitch. And he takes it on the inner half. Breaking ball at 81, strike one.
5: Very good. Here we go. Very good.
0: Conover played a year at Cali County Junior College up in Ark City, Kansas after leaving Total High School. Second year with the Cowboys, having a banner campaign. The 0-1. Too low. Oh, the runner too far up at first, and he's out at first base. Brigham saw the ball in the dirt, took off towards second, realized the catcher still had it around home plate. Then as he turned to go back to first, his feet came out from under him. He just never got back. As Briggs threw to first, he was tagged out, and that's the end of the inning. So in the inning, the fifth, the Cowboys. No runs, no hits, no errors, one walk, but nobody left. As we move to the bottom of the fifth inning, the roar you hear is for the Arizona State softball team, which just won the Big 12 postseason tournament in Oklahoma City with their triumphant arrival back here in Phoenix. That's the roar in the background. It will go to the bottom of the fifth. Cowboys leading 8-3. This is Cowboy Baseball from Deerfield.
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0: Bottom of the fifth inning coming at you from Phoenix, Arizona, Oklahoma State. Leading Arizona State 8-3. Sun Devils back to the bats here against right-hander Stormy Rhodes. And Stormy got a rabbit's foot in his back pocket tonight. He has been scrambling from the get-go. They've been hitting him, barreling up everything. He has, again, struggled with his command. At times, he's hit a batter. He's walked a batter. He's been behind in a count, bunch of counts, but he's standing tall as a pitch is swung on off the batter's foot and rolls out in the infield off the leg of Austin Rolick. Strike one. What Story has done is he has, again, it every time you think, here we go, he's able to find a ground ball, double play ground ball, and still trying to shake off that shot off his leg or his shin. Austin Rolick, now the ASU trainer, coming out to check on him, and he's trying to walk it off. Rolick, third baseman, cleanup hitter, followed by Garrett Michelle and Dominic Smaldino. As he got hit off his leg, didn't he kind of, at one point, like he, I don't know, maybe tweaked his knee or something as he kind of went down the first base line and sprawled onto the ground. It may have been more than a hit by pitch off his bat. Swings here and fouls it down. Yes, tops it down the third base side. The count quickly 0-2. But Stormy, again, double plays, three of them in four innings to limit a whole ton of damage, has given up a couple of homers and just three runs to this point on eight hits. The pitch, breaking ball, missed outside. Arizona State, by the way, in that fourth inning, only had one hit. It was ruled a fielder's choice. One other situation, so. Only one hit, one walk that inning, but another double play ended it. There's a ground ball. Oh, man, he goes to the ground again. Again, I don't think he's fouling the ball off his leg. I think he's got something going on with a knee or something. I might be wrong. But the third baseman, Rolick, now he drops down to one knee. Again, that's not, he's grabbing his left knee. That's what I, again, he did foul the ball off his leg. But right after that happened, looked like he started to kind of run out of the batter's box as he swung. And that leg kind of buckled on him, and he went sprawling up the first baseline a bit. Everybody thinking maybe he just fouled the ball off his knee or his shin, which is obviously very painful. And maybe he tweaked that knee in some form or fashion. And after he swung the bat there, he went down in a heap again. The trainer saying, "Are you sure you're okay, pal?" Rolick's popped a short and struck out at two trips. See if he can survive this at bat. One ball, two strikes. And if he does hit it, can he run to first? He's hurt right on right. The pitch. Down low. Stormy. Again, like I say, he's never settled in. He's gotten a real rhythm tonight and a flow. Just been competing. The pitch. Bounce foul down the third base side. They count 2-2 to Rolick. Followed again, Garrett Michelle and Dominic Smaldino. Bottom of the fifth inning. Cowboys with an 8-3 lead. Rhodes ready. The pitch. Bouncing ball up the middle. Has it, Ortiz, throw to first, and not in time for the out. Ortiz racing to his right, came over that bounding ball behind the second base back. But his momentum going toward the left field line as he threw across his body back to first. And Rolick can still run as he was able to beat the rep over there at first base on a nice effort. by Avery Ortiz. And yeah, there you go again. Another base runner. Ever ending. Runners galore for Arizona State. Rhodes has been negotiating the minefield all night. The pitch. Backdoor breaking ball, strike one to Garrett Michelle. Sophomore right-hander Stormy Rhodes checks that runner. The pitch. There's a line drive to right center. Richie headed that way, and he'll make the catch for the out. Line drive from Michelle, but

Right one. Stormy Rhodes ready. The pitch. Hit, foul, back up and over. Out of play, no balls at two strikes. Cowboys at three double plays on the night, 41 of those on the season. Maybe they'll turn another one. Pitch. That's down low. One ball, two strikes. Stormy with the stretch. The 1-2. Swing and a miss. He struck him out for out number two. I think he got a piece of it, but into the mitt of Kimball Smithwick. That fastball up and in. He just nicked it with that bat, so two outs, a runner at first for Sam Myers. Myers has hit the ball well. Singled. Down the left field line, went the other way for that single back in the second inning. Then a line to right his last time up. The pitch to the left-handed hitter for the right-hander, Stormy Rhodes, and that's outside for the ball. Stormy Rhodes out of Kerrville, Texas, just a sophomore. The pitch missed outside. What a great pitching class that was with Noah Weck and Ethan Lund. Stormy Rhodes. Matthew Brown, who's had surgery, Tommy John surgery, missing a year. That's high and wide for the ball. The count now 3-0. Stormy trying to find home plate again. Three balls, no strikes. And the pitch. There's a call strike taken all the way with Sam Myers playing in left field tonight. Myers did not play last night. 5'9", 185, a junior. He's out of Cypress, Texas. Originally went to TCU. Pitch. Hit down the left side. Foul and out of play. Three balls, two strikes, two outs, a runner at first. Stormy, ready. The pitch. There's a line drive out toward right center, and that is going to drop for a base hit. Humpback liner. Not enough air under it. Ortiz on the dead run into right center, couldn't reach it. Right fielder Wallace, center fielder Ritchie. Only play it on a hop. To the Stormy Rhodes. Knack of getting out of major trouble. Will be tested again here in the fifth inning. First and third, two outs for Brody Briggs. The catcher, a left-handed hitter, he's singled and walked so far tonight. The pitch. And that just missed. 91 miles an hour, ball one. Cowboys used Ethan Lund and Noah Weck, along with Hudson Barrett and Mario Pesca coming in to close out the game last night in relief. The 1-0. Call strike. Hit the outer edge about the letters. The crowd didn't like it. The count 1-1. Kellen Levy, the home plate umpire tonight. He took one off the mask and went down earlier in this game. The 1-1.

0: When just missed outside at 88 miles an hour, 2-1. The pitch just barely got a piece of it, fouled it off. Brody Briggs again, he's out of Tulsa Union High School. Redshirt sophomore. Does all the catching for the Sun Devils for the most part. 264 hitter on the season. Pitch. Popped him up, but looks like that'll get out of play. Catcher over and no! Makes the play. Campbell Smith went for the out. Thought for sure that would get out of here, but the wind kept it inside the ballpark. As Campbell Smithwick makes the play, as Stormy Rhodes came off the mound, the umpire stopped him and talked to him about something. As Brody Briggs pops out to the catcher, Campbell Smithwick, he stayed with it. But it looked like it was probably going to leave the playing area. It did not. So again, crisis averted again by Stormy Rhodes and the Cowboys at the bottom of the fifth inning for the Sun Devils. No runs, two hits, no errors. Two men left on the bases. Once again, we go to the sixth inning with Oklahoma State leading 8-3. This is Cowboys baseball from Learfield.
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0: Was not watching as Campbell Smithwick caught the foul ball in front of the Cowboy dugout up the third base side to end the inning. I was working on my scorecard and I don't know what happened with Stormy Rhodes. Maybe you're watching back home, celebrated a little too much or what, I don't know. Or he looked in the dugout. Anyway, I don't know. Umpires were talking to him. Josh Holiday came out and talked to the umpires during the break. Anyway, nothing has changed. Cowboys lead 8-3. We are in the top half of inning number 6. The Cowboys back to the bats. The leadoff man, Alex Conover, at the plate. He takes a strike. Alex tonight has walked. He has struck out, and he has homered. Conover followed by Brock Thompson. Colin Ritchie, the pitch. There's a call strike, and quickly, Conover to hold 0-2 against the right-hander, Taylor Penn. UNID will work it in after we solve the mystery. That is Alex Conover here in the top of the sixth inning. The pitch. Up and in. 1-2 of the Cowboys junior left fielder. Penn, the pitch. There's a ground ball. Bouncer back to the mound. Penn spears it. Over to first. Underhands it to Small Dino. Hot shot. One hopper to the mound. Out number one. Brock Thompson comes up. And let's pause now. 10 seconds for station identification. 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
0: Rock Thompson in, Cowboy shortstop. Takes the first pitch on the outer half, breaking ball in the back door for strike one. Thompson is hit into a double play. Doubled in two runs with two outs in the third inning and homered his last time up. Swings here. Looking for a fastball, but 83 showed up and he was early. Swinging and missing. And he's in a hole 0-2. With a pitch. Down and in. Tanner Penn working in relief of Jade Dalma. With the first three and two-thirds innings, gave up seven of the eight Cowboy runs. Penn was greeted by the eight Miola home run. Then got out of the fourth inning. Back here, got through the fifth. Has it out here in the sixth as that pitch is up and in. To the left-handed hitting, Brock Thompson. Brock's average currently at 314 with the 2-for-3 tonight. A double and a homer with the Cowboys sophomore, the pitch. No! Check swing, did he go? He did not. Breaking ball down and in, checked his swing and done. The appeal to the third base umpire, Scott Letendre. He goes palms down on that appeal, three balls and two strikes. Colin Ritchie on deck. The 3-2. Swing and a miss, right back with the slide piece, down and in, swung over the top, strike three, and there are two outs in the inning. Cowboys have struck out 10 times tonight. That is the fourth. One, two, three, four, that's right, fourth strikeout. For the right-hander, Taylor Penn brings up Colin Ritchie. Ritchie has struck out and walked twice tonight. Scored one of those Cowboy runs. First pitch. That's down. Another breaking ball down and in. Ball one at 83 miles an hour. The pitch. And that misses too low. Richie's average right now at 339 on the season. 0 for 1 tonight. The pitch. Call strike. Richie thought it was low. At 91 miles an hour, but Penn gets the call. The count goes to 2-1. There's another call strike. Ritchie takes it, and there's triple ducks on the big board in right center. Two balls, two strikes, and two outs. Penn, the pitch. Way inside, down and inside. Runs the count full at 3-2. About 91 degrees, but after today, it feels nice, actually. Just setting here. Nice and warm, obviously, but wind has died down a bit, 7 to 13. Again, been out of the west since we showed up here. Three balls, two strikes, two outs. The pitch. Swing and a miss. 92 mile an hour fastball up around the letters. Ritchie had a rip, no connect. Penn records his fifth strikeout. The Cowboys go down in 1-2-3 order for the second time tonight. So we move to the bottom of the sixth inning. Oklahoma State on top, 8-3. This is Cowboy Baseball from Learfield.
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0: Now we move to the bottom of the sixth inning. Oklahoma State up 8-3. And the Cowboys will make a pitching change, a sonic pitching change, as we go to the bottom of the sixth inning. Reminding you to change up your mealtime routine with a new $6 All-American Smasher meal at Sonic. Stormy Rhodes goes five innings tonight. And again, he did a heck of a job just battling as he gave up eight hits, but only three runs. They were all earned. The back of double check here. I've got him with only one. And that's wrong. Two walks. One of those intentional. Stormy had two strikeouts, hit a batter. Five innings, eight hits, three runs, all earned. Walk two, struck out two, and hit a batter. The new pitcher with the Cowboys will be the right-hander, Kai Fike. Fike, the new pitcher, Cowboy Jr. He's a Canadian, transferred in from Central Arizona Community College. First pitch is a breaking ball in the dirt. Ball one. He's pitching to the nine-hole hitter, the shortstop tonight, Beckett Zavoric. Right on right. The pitch. That's a strike at 93. Kai Fike, 6'2", 210-pounder. The pitch. And there's the slider down and now the strike zone. The count goes to 2-1. Fike making his 20th appearance of the year. His 18th relief outing. The 2-1. Runs that one up and in for the ball. It's 3-1. Fike's got a 2-0 record, one save, and a 6.19 earned run average. 36 a third innings, 46 hits, 30 runs, 25 earned. Walk 25, struck out 33. Pitch on the outer half, 94 to call strike. And the count 3-2. Opponents hitting 307 this season. Off the right-hander, Kai Fike. Got a full count to the leadoff man and the nine hole. Zavoric to pitch. And he walks it. Yes. Never ends. Change pitchers and same things just keep happening. Leadoff man has been on for Arizona State tonight. In the first, the second, the fourth, the fifth, and now the sixth inning. Leadoff man has been on every inning except one. And a walking this time. There's a drive foul down the right. No. Just topped it, foul at the plate. I'll take that back as I looked up. Landon Harrison's the batter. So not only you put the nine hole on and walk him, but you bring up the most dangerous man in the other dugout with a man on, a free runner on the bases. He took a rip of that first one. Here's the next one. Breaking ball to the left-handed hitter, center fielder, Landon Harrison, down and in. The count 1-1. Fike ready. The 1-1. Cold strike. Came back with a slider. Caught the inside edge, around the knees, one ball and two strikes to Landon Harrison. Fike ready. The pitch. And that one's foul. Watch out down there. Line drive to that first base coach who blocks, and the first base coach of Arizona State just dropped to the deck. I don't blame him. One ball, two strikes. The pitch. There's a bouncer. Miola's got it. He'll go to first. Gets the out. Almost pulled the first baseman off the base, but Miola had no chance. His momentum across the middle of the infield behind the pitcher's mound to go to second. He'll have to fire to first and threw it wide to the right field side. But yeah, there's Colin Brigham over there with 6 foot six. Long arms, able to pull that one in. The runner, Zavoric, the leadoff walk is at second. Hairston is out number one. Brings up new Contreras. Second baseman, right-handed hitter. The pitch. There's a little dribbler, third base side. That's trouble. Picked up. Got to hurry to first. Dug out by Brigham for the out. Fike, not a tremendous athlete, but he got to it as quick as possible. Turned and fired it toward first. Into the dirt, and Brigham able to dig it out for the out. Lead runner, that lead walk is now down at third base, but there's two outs. A couple of fine defensive plays by Miola. And again, the pitcher fight with the assist big time from Colin Brigham. Two outs, a runner third for Dean Toigo. The pitch. Breaking ball back towards strike one. Toigo, left-handed hitter. Been hit by a pitch. He's bounced to the mound and hit into a inning-ending double play. Ground ball to the shortstop back in the fourth inning. 8-3 Cowboys pitch. Popped up. Is it playable? Miola over. Smithwick is over. Miola's got it for the out. Hit foul territory. Miola and Smithwick both were there in the wind again, keeping that ball inside the ballpark. So the leadoff walk winds up at third base, but it'll stay there as the Cowboys get three outs to end the inning. So Fike does his job despite the walk. No runs, no hits, no errors. One man left. We go to the seventh. Through six, Oklahoma State leading 8-3. This is Cowboy Baseball from Learfield.
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0: Through six innings. 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Fresh, take a look at your six inning totals from Phoenix, Arizona for the visiting Cowboys out of Stillwater, Oklahoma. 8 runs, 9 hits, and no errors. The Cowboys have only stranded 4 base runners tonight, hit into 1 double play. The Sun Devils out of Tempe, Arizona, got 3 runs on 10 hits. No errors. They have stranded 9 base runners and hit into 3 double plays on the night. And we got a sonic pitching change going on once again. Trying to pick up that number. Looks like number 22. Eli Buxton. We'll go with that until I hear different. I believe it's the right-hander, Eli Buxton. Aiden Miola is going to lead things off for the Cowboys against the new right-hander. The pitch. And a call strike. Those black jerseys and those gray numbers trimmed in maroon, just hard to read under the lights. Let's deliver strike one to Miola, who's walked and homered and struck out. Right on right, the pitch is down and in.
8: Boy, that's coming. Here we go. All right, let's go, two. Come on, two.
0: Buxton, 6'5", 210, sophomore. Another Oklahoma product out of Sand Springs. The pitch swung on and missed. Couple of Oklahomans on this roster for Arizona State. Top of the seventh, 8-3 Oklahoma State. The pitch as Miola swings over that breaking ball that wound up down out of the strike zone. He'll trot down to first, but thrown out after the strikeout by the catcher. Brody Briggs, so one gone. Let's see, Taylor Penn winds up working 2 1/3 innings. Did a good job. Gave up two hits, one run. It was earned. Don't think he walked anybody while he was in there. No, he walked one. Struck out five. Buxton, the new pitcher. And the first pitch a little wide for the ball to Campbell Smithwick, who's having a good night. He's only 1-for-3, but he's hit the ball well tonight. Did single his last time up. Left-handed hitting. Cowboy catcher Campbell Smithwick the pitch. Low and away. So Eli Buxton, the big right-hander on the mound. And Brody Briggs doing the catching. So that's an all-Oklahoma battery right now for the Sun Devils. The pitch. Call strike. Did Buxton from Charles Page High School at Sand Springs, and Briggs out of Tulsa Union. Three infielders on the right side of the infield. For the left-handed hitting, Campbell Smithwick to pitch. Up and in, 93 miles an hour. One out, the base is clear. And the pitch. Ball four. Smithwick draws the walk. That is the sixth walk the Cowboys have picked up tonight. So that'll bring up Avery Ortiz playing second base tonight. Avery's 1-for-3. Has a single. Other than that, he has struck out a couple of times. Right on right as he takes the pitch down and in for the ball.
8: Here we go, seven. Hop that base. Go,
0: eight. Avery, of course, also out of Tulsa Union. He and Briggs cross paths there in high school. Breaking ball in the dirt. Gets away from the catcher down to the second base. Campbell Smithwick buried that breaking ball in the dirt. It got right between Brody Briggs trying to block it or smother it, and it got back behind him. So the Cowboys get a free base as Campbell Smithwick moves into scoring position at second. On the wild pitch. The pitch. So Ortiz up and in. Three balls and no strikes. Eight to three, Oklahoma State, top of the seventh inning. The pitch. Right down central. At 92, a call strike. Taken all the way was Ortiz on 3-0. Right on right, the pitch. And needle that inside corner with that fastball at 92. Does Eli Buxton. Right-hander ready once again to the pitch. That one's hit high to left center field and deep headed that way is Harrison. The wind's going to carry it all the way to the wall as he makes the catch. Runner tagging at second base and moving on down to third is Campbell Smithwick. That almost blew out of here. Again, that's the second time that you see an outfielder just kind of like camped under it, he thinks. And all of a sudden, whoa! Two quick steps back to the wall and pulls it down right against the fence, as it turns out. Ortiz is out just barely. Just having another one blow out of here. That strong wind out of the west again. 15 to 18 miles an hour, about all it. Gale force winds, but it has helped. With, of course, with the mountain air. Lack of humidity, and the ball will carry. First pitch, strike one call to Garrett Shull. Two outs, a runner in third. The pitch. That ball blocked. And Briggs able to block that breaking ball in the dirt. Because he gets by him, it's a run. All kinds of acreage there behind home plate. Left-handed hitter, Michelle, a switch hitter, batting left anyway. He'll take that one for a strike. 92 miles an hour. One ball, two strikes to the Cowboy DH tonight. Garrett Shull, and Shull's got the hat trick working with three strikeouts on the night. The pitch. Strike three call, making the golden sombrero. As he is caught looking at strike three. In the seventh inning, Cowboys, no runs, no hits, no errors, a walk, one man left. Stretched out of the old ball yard here in Phoenix, Arizona. We go to the bottom of seven with the Cowboys leading it 8-3. This is Cowboy Baseball from Learfield.
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0: Got another sonic pitching change. As we move the bottom of the seventh inning here in Phoenix, Arizona, Oklahoma State leading 8-3. As Kai Fike walked the leadoff man, but then got the next three in a row in the sixth inning. He's gone. One inning. So no hits, no runs, one walk, no strikeouts. And into the ballgame comes the sophomore right-hander Noah Weck. Weck, 6'1", 205-pound sophomore, right-hander, out of Manitowoc, Wisconsin. Saw Weck briefly last night. What a job he did. Came in the sixth inning with a man on. Came in, he got a fly ball to center for an out, and then got a double play ground ball. So faced two batters, got three outs, and then left the game. Before Hudson Barrett came on to pitch the seventh and the eighth, and Pesca Coast closed it out to the bottom of nine after the Cowboys rallied and went on to win. So Weck back for the second straight night. He threw just five pitches, by the way, recording those three outs last night. Which allows him to roll back here tonight here in the bottom of the seventh inning. Cowboys leading 8-3. Cleanup hitter Austin Rolick leading it off for Arizona State. And the pitch, right on right, swing and a miss on the breaking ball, strike one. Sun Devils. Again, they've had runners traffic all over the bases all night long. Again, they stranded nine, and they've hit into three double plays. The pitch. Another breaking ball. Look good from here. Called a ball. Relling, the third baseman, cleanup hitter, has popped a short, struck out, and had an infield base hit his last time up. Right on right, the pitch from Weck. Runs that fastball at 94, up and in, ball two. Weck, ready. And the pitch. And again, 89 miles an hour off the plate. Maybe a little in, maybe a little up. And it's three balls and a strike. Cowboys in danger, putting the leadoff man on again. Been on every inning except one for ASU. The pitch. There's a drive down the right side. Foul and out of play. Again, nothing has come easy. Last night or tonight. It usually never is, right? Seldom easy. The 3-2. That one's driven foul down the right side again, out of play, 94 miles an hour. Rolick followed by Garrett Michelle, Dominic Smaldino. Rex Holt with you, along with Bobby Blackburn, our studio producer and engineer tonight, through the Learfield broadcast headquarters at Jefferson City, Missouri. The pitch came way inside for ball four. Another leadoff walk. Cowboys have been leaving way too dangerously all night long. But Rolick is on. That brings up Garrett Michelle. Michelle, the designated hitter tonight. He's hit into a double play. He's singled and scored, and he's lined to center. The pitch. Breaking ball in the back door. A call strike. The count 0-1. Swing and a miss. Make it 0-2. Michelle. Swinging over the top of that one. Noah Weck ready once again. Kicks. Comes home. Runs that one high and wide off the plate at 93 miles an hour. One ball and two strikes. Runner first. Cowboys lead 8-3. Had that lead since a six-run fourth inning. There's a ground ball in the right center field to base hit. Diving for it. Ortiz to his right could not get to it. So the leadoff walk and a base hit. And what else is new? It's been going on all night long. Cowboys have been able to limit the damage all night long. We'll see if they can dodge another bullet. Runners at first and third. Nobody out for Dominic Smaldino. Two opposite field home runs tonight and a strikeout. Right on right. The pitch. Thought about it, laid off of it inside, ball one. Smaldino, the first baseman. 339 hitter on the season. Pitch. Swing and miss, chase that slide piece. Big count, 1-1. had three hits last night. Again, the Cowboys misplayed a couple of those at the base hits. But tonight, he's 2-for-3 with two home runs. The pitch. Another breaking ball. Another swing and a miss. The count 1-2. Ran that one in underneath his hands. Obviously, Weck could really use a strikeout about now, but nobody out of runners at first and third. The pitch runs that one up and in at 92. Fastball command has been trouble tonight. You're also hearing from some of the fans back home that, again, I don't have a great vantage point. They got a better one on their TV at home, saying this strike zone has been out of whack. The pitch, too low. And again, another full count. Three balls, two strikes. Runners at first and third, and nobody out. Right on right. The pitch. Call strike three. You struck him out. Froze him with a good breaking ball at 81. Weck gets the strikeout. Still not out of harm's way by a bunch. As Sam Myers throws slowly to home plate. Left fielder, left-handed hitter. He's 2-for-3 tonight. The time they got him out, he hit a line drive to Richie at center. Swinging the bat well tonight. The pitch. There's a line drive, base hit to left center. That'll score a run. Runner going to third. Conover turns and whips it that way. The runner will go back to second base. Sam Myers has his third hit of the night. A line single in the left center. That leadoff walk comes home to roost. RBI single by Myers. Only his seventh RBI of the year. He hasn't been an everyday player. He might be after tonight with a 3-for-4 effort. Great play by Conover to get to that ball and willed and throw it to third in a hurry. So the runners remain at first and second after the RBI single by Myers. Here's Brody Briggs. Left-handed hitting catcher. The pitch from Weck. Call strike on the outer edge at 92. It's now 8-4. Weck ready once again. The pitch. Down and in. Sophomore Noah Weck. Started the year strong. Had a little struggle there to outset the Big 12 season. The pitch. Breaking ball down and in. Then had some arm issues. He was gone. Had a shoulder problem. Missed a few weeks. On the bump right now. Two balls, a strike. One out. Runners at first and second base. The pitch. Just missed that one a little wide. It's 3-1. Three balls, one strike, and one out. Weck ready. The pitch. Ball four to load the bases. Again, not close. Weck again, his second straight night on the bump, and that's going to bring Blake Hawksworth, the pitching coach, out of the dugout, immediately headed to the mound. As Weck, again, has struck out one, but everybody else has been on already a run in. The bases are loaded with only one out. And and the nine hole coming to the plate. Cowboys, again, their lead is 8-4. Here in the bottom of seven, the Sun Devils threatening to change all of that. Home plate umpire Kevin Levy headed out to the mound. There is action in the bullpen. Blake Hawksworth headed back to the dugout. And Noah Weck has pitched himself into a mess. With the help of Arizona State, a couple of hits, a couple of walks. A run in, one out, bases loaded, and the nine-hole Beckett Zavork is the batter. Playing shortstop tonight, right on right. The pitch, swing and a miss. Hard slider, rolls away, strike one. Zavork was after. He has laid down his sack bunt tonight as Zavork. He has singled, and he has walked. Weck is ready. The pitch. Right down central. At 91, a call strike. It's 0-2. Right on right. The pitch. Swanee, Tom foul right in front of the plate. Catcher picks it up. He'll step on home plate for the force play. Great play by Campbell Smithwick, showing his athleticism, a swinging bunt. He pounced on it, jumped out from behind the play, ran up the third baseline, grabbed it, and instead of trying to tag the runner, just ran back home and stepped on home plate with a force out on Garrett Michelle. So the second out recorded there, Myers to third, Briggs to second, Zavory got it first on the fielder's choice. And here comes that man, Landon Harrison. One hit tonight, one walk. 421 hit around the season, the pitch. Wick delivers high and wide for a ball, no place to put him. Four Cowboys, but a golden opportunity. The Sun Devils got their man at the plate with the bases loaded and two outs. The pitch. He went too far on that check swing. They count 1-1. Off speed, 79 mile an hour pitch. The left-handed hitter, Landon Harrison, back in. The 1-1. Weck, 93, tried to hit the outer edge, did not. Two balls and one strike. Crisis point here on this Saturday night for the Cowboys. The pitch. Swing and a miss on the breaking ball down, and a nice block there by Smithwick, and that breaking ball in the dirt. Triple ducks on the board, two balls, two strikes, and two outs. Harrison back in. Weck ready. And the pitch. Little dribbler foul on the first base side. Just topped it there at the plate. Sophomore Noah Weck pitched himself into trouble, trying to pitch himself right back out. One run is in, but there's two outs, so bases are loaded. They count 2-2. The pitch. Ground ball. First baseman has it. Weck covering. Throw to first in time for the out. Ground ball to the first baseman, Brigham, and everybody just slowed themselves down, and Weck right over to first. Brigham underhands it to him, and another major crisis averted by the Cowboys. Again, they got a rabbit's foot in their back pocket on this Saturday night as Arizona State does get a run, but just one. One run on two hits and two walks. No errors. And the Sun Devils leave them loaded. They have stranded 12 base runners tonight. Well, let's move to the eighth inning. Cowboys lead 8-4. This is Cowboy Baseball from Learfield.
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0: Now the Cowboys back to the bats. Arizona State got a run in the bottom of seven. But the Pokes still up 8-4. And would not mind an insurance run or two. They got two runs in the third and a six-run fourth inning. 10 batters went to the plate. The Cowboys hit four home runs in the inning. Since then, it's been quiet. But the Cowboys will lead off here with Colin Brigham, who has homered and singled and walked tonight. He's been perfect. Left-handed hitting Cowboy first baseman. Takes the first pitch for the tall, regular, right-handed hurler, Eli Buxton, outside, ball one. Three infielders on the right side of the infield, as usual. The pitch. That is a call strike on the outer edge at 90 miles an hour. The count one and one. Brigham hitting at 246 on the year, bats in the eight hole. Followed by Danny Wallace and Alex Conover. The pitch. There's a cold strike. Brigham looks back at the umpire. But I don't know. Seems like that's the same pitch. It's
1: come on, Briggy! Hey.
0: Weck did get. Here's the 1-2. Swung and fouled back. Emergency swing by Colin Brigham. Got a piece of it. Fouled it back. And the 1-2 pitch. Fouled it off again. Just stays alive at the plate. Brigham. Then followed by Danny Wallace and Conover. 8-9-1 in the order. 8-4 Oklahoma State. They've been out hit 12-9. The pitch. Foul back again. Brugge hit his home run over the wall in center. His 13th home run of the year. Back in, the 1-2. Swing and a miss. Came back with that slider down and in. Brigham swings over it. Three strikeouts for Eli Buxton. So it's coming on in the seventh inning. The Sand Springs native. Brings up Danny Wallace, the Cowboy right fielder. Danny's doubled and scored a run. He lined out to the left fielder, hit that ball well in the fourth inning. Struck out his last time up. Right on right to pitch. Call strike. Breaking ball over the inner edge, 0-1. To the nine-hole hitter, Danny Wallace. The pitch. Swing and a miss. 87 miles an hour. Wallace swung through it. The count 0-2. Hitting just 212 since entering the lineup on a full-time basis. He tries this one to center field. Headed back as Hairston to the track. Reaches up and goodbye! Gone! Home run! Danny Wallace got it out of here over the wall in left center just enough to touch them all and get that run back. It's 9-4. You could tell that Harrison knew it was tagged. It was a line drive, not a towering fly ball. Immediately he turned, was racing, and got to the fence. And you could tell he thought he might have a play, but he did not. That ball snuck over the wall. And the Cowboys with their fifth home run of the night. And here's the pitch to Alex Conover. He's got one of those long balls tonight. He takes it high and wide for a ball. Wallace's 10th RBI this season. There's a cold strike.
1: Ready to work right here. Here we go, Alex. Come on, AC.
0: Left-handed hitter, Alex Conover. He's walked, struck out, homered, and bounced to the mound. He takes that pitch down out of the strike zone. We count 1-1. Alex's average right now at But 381. One for three tonight. Pitch.
1: No.
0: That's up and in at 93.
1: Get on the pads right here. On the pads. Let's go, baby.
0: Wallace's fourth home run of the year. The pitch. And that's ball four. Conover here at the top of the eighth inning after the home run by Wallace draws a walk. That'll bring up the shortstop, Brad Thompson. Thompson's got a double and a home run tonight. Three RBIs. The pitch. And that misses. Down and in, ball one. Brock's average at 312 on the season. Books and ready. The pitch. Down and in. Got away from the catcher, but not far. Conover with great speed at first base. Hangs close on that one. The ball just got a couple of feet away. Now the 2-0. Missed inside at 92. The count 3-0 to Brock Thompson. Colin Ritchie waits on deck. Buxton. The pitch. Down ball four. So after the home run, back-to-back walks to Conover and Thompson brings up Colin Ritchie with only one out. And that'll bring a visit to the mound. And the coach has already said he wants a new man on the bump. So Buxton got through the seventh and he gave up a walk but struck out a couple. And here got the leadoff man in the top of the eighth, but gave up the home run to Danny Wallace. Walks two in a row. His night is over. The call back to the bullpen. And another break of the action as we have another Sonic pitching change. Again, change up your mealtime routine with a new $6 All-American Smasher Meal at Sonic. Back in a moment. 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
5: Brady Lauk is the new pitcher checking in here for Arizona State. Top of the eighth inning, one out, a run in. The Cowboys have runners at first and second. And their main man, Colin Ritchie, on his way to the plate. As Brady Lauk is in, 5'10", 180, a left-hander. He's out of Plainfield, Illinois, went to Florida State prior to joining the Sun Devils. Lauk this year has made just 7 appearances. No record, no saves. All out of the bullpen, 7 appearances, 5.79 earned run average. Just 4 2/3 innings, given 8 hits and 4 runs. 3 of those earned. He's walked 1, struck out 7. But opponents are hitting 364. Off of the left-hander, Brady Lauk. L-O-U-C-K. Cowboys lead 9-4. They got a lead, a one-out home run from Danny Wallace in this inning. And then back-to-back walks. Conover's at second, Brock Thompson first. And both of those gentlemen can really run as Colin Ritchie comes to the plate. Been all or nothing for Ritchie as far as 2 strikeouts, 2 walks for the Cowboys center fielder tonight. Left on left, the pitch. Takes it way inside, ball 1. Ritchie was 2 for 3 last night with a couple of walks and a run tripping in. He's got a 4-game hitting streak on the line as he drills out, but the shortstop has it. Big hop to second for 1. He'll never get the double play. Had to back up the middle there. Zavork to get that big hop. Got it to second in time for the force on Brock Thompson. For this second out, but Conover moves to third. Ritchie saving first on the fielder's choice. And that brings up Aiden Miola. Aiden's got a 2-run home run tonight. He's also walked 1 time and struck out twice. 1 for 3. Right-handed hitter. Takes that breaking ball. Slow. Tantalizing breaking ball at 78 miles an hour over the inside corner. Strike 1. The pitch. Ripped foul. Watch out down here. My goodness. Ripped that one into that Cowboy dugout down the third base side. And people were diving, trying to get out of the way. Hope everybody's okay. No balls, 2 strikes, 2 outs. Runners at first and third. The pitch. There's a little flare to right center. That's trouble. That's a base hit. Ritchie will go to third. A run will score. The throw comes back in. And Miola, just a little cap shot. Flare liner. Soft liner. Into right center field off the bat. You knew nobody would get to it. And Miola has his 3rd RBI of the night.

0: And his 61st of the season as he chases home another Cowboy run. Conover in the score. 10-4 Cowboys. Charge that run to Bucks and it closed the book on him. So two runs in, two outs, runners at first and third. The batter, Campbell Smithwick, takes it outside for the ball.
1: Come on, four.
0: Smithwick tonight, he's got a single and a walk to his credit, 1-for-3. Left on left, the pitch. Way up and in at 89 miles an hour, two balls and no strikes. 11 hits for the Cowboys. As they expand on that lead. The pitch. Good. They call it a strike. Smithwick was backing away to get away from that pitch. But he was called a strike. And some folks back home telling me they think the umpires had a horrible zone tonight. Pitch misses inside. They got a better view than I do. I'm not directly behind home plate, just a little bit up the first base side. Long way from the field. Three balls and strike. Pitch. Swing and a miss. 90 miles an hour. Campbell had a rip. Nothing happened. So three balls, two strikes, two outs. Richie at third. The runner at first, Miola, will be off and running with the pitcher's motion to home plate. Left on left. The pitch. Fouled off. We'll do it again. Looks like we've hit the top of the hour again. And a three-hour ball game, and we'll owe you another ID. We'll do it before we take the timeout at the end of the inning. That one swung on a foul. Oh, let's do it right now. Let's pause. 10 seconds. Station identification is the Cowboy Baseball Network.
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0: The pitch. Ground ball. Base hit in the left field. Richie comes in to score. The Cowboys just keep adding on. Smithwick, just a nice smooth stroke. Took that ball in the outer half and just spiked it through the left side of the infield between Zavoric and Rolick. And Colin Richie in to score as the fans now start to drift toward the exits. And another visit to the mound of the Cowboys, making 11-4. Miola lines up down at second base. Smithwick on at first after his RBI single. That'll be it for Brady and Lauk, and we got another break in the action. Again, after the Sun Devils got a run to tighten it up a bit, the Cowboys come right back right now. They got three runs on the board here in the top of the eighth with two outs. Still two men on the bases as there's another pitching change. Another sonic pitching change. We'll tell you about the new man on the bump after a timeout. You're listening to Oklahoma State Baseball.
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0: another new pitcher coming on for Arizona State. Austin Musso, 6'2", 215-pound right-hander. Just a freshman. He's out of Mascota, Illinois. That's close enough for me. Musso, the new pitcher. Bob did not retire 81. Well, he get credit for a third of an inning, I guess. It wasn't out recorded while he was in there. And, of course, he has given up a run, but he leaves with runners at first and second. They belong to him and will be charged to him should they score. This half inning, Avery Ortiz, the first batter, to face Musso. Austin Musso, M-double-S-O, the M-U-double-S-O. The pitch is outside for a ball. Making his 11th appearance of the year and his 8th relief outing of the year. Musso's 0-1, 7.88 earned run average. The pitch swung and popped up. High, towering foul ball. Can anybody make a play? And he could have, but he didn't. Third baseman over there, Rolick. He's still limping. As he kind of reached into the dugout, the ball never really got into the dugout. It stayed just outside. And the Cowboys did a good job of not interfering. But he did not make the catch. So Ortiz still alive. That's a play that could have been made and was not. So Avery Ortiz gets another opportunity. Runners at first and second with two outs. The pitch runs outside for the ball. Three runs this inning. The Cowboys have stretched their lead to 11-4. We're still in the top of the eighth inning. Played another 3 hours tonight, but what else is new? The pitch. And that's foul down the third base side. Old buddy Mark Ginther, the third base coach for the Cowboys. Standing there stoically as that ball whizzed by him down the left third base side anyway. Lane Forsythe, the first base coach. He's over there talking to Campbell Smithwick. He's at first. Aiden Miola is the runner at second. The 3-2 pitch. There's a pop-up down the right side and into the bleachers down that way. No, it stayed in the park, but nobody could make a play. Three balls and two strikes. Avery back in the position lineup tonight. He DH'd. We've seen him a little here and there, but he played second base tonight. He's 1-for-4. With a run scored tonight, Avery Ortiz right on right. The pitch popped up foul again. Watch out down over there. Into the bleachers. Junior Avery Ortiz. Last 2 years have been dominated by injury. The pitch. And just a little wide for ball four. That'll load the bases. So Miola to third. Smithwick to second. Ortiz down to first on the walk. And for the second time tonight, the Cowboys have batted around. Here comes Garrett Scholl. Scholl has struck out four times tonight. He's the DH. Switch hitter batting left against the right-hander, Austin Musso. The pitch. And that missed off the plate a little wide for the ball. That's only 7 walks tonight, but 7 walks, that's too many for anybody. 7 walks in the game. And too many free runners. The pitch. There's a drive foul. Turned on and hit it about 2 miles foul down the right side into the night. One ball and one strike. to the Salt Board DH Garrett Schull. And the pitch is to inside.
1: He's going to pitch a slide. It's all here we go.
0: Cowboys have struck out again 14 times tonight. But you got to take the good and the bad. The good part is five home runs. That one swung on and fouled back. Big swings. Cowboys, one of the premier power teams in America. And lead here tonight, 11-4. Austin Musso, the pitch. Swing and miss. Five strikeouts tonight. Up at 93 miles an hour up around the letters. And Schull strikes out again for the fifth time this evening. But the Cowboys, here in the top of the eighth, do bat around, but they pick up three runs in the inning. Three runs on one, two, three of base hits. A home run and a pair of singles. The home run by Danny Wallace got the scoring started. Three runs and three hits. There was also three walks in the inning. No errors. And the Cowboys left the bases loaded. Three runs, three hits, no errors, three men left. Folks have stranded eight base runners tonight. We go to the bottom of inning number eight. Cowboys lead 11-4. This is Cowboy Baseball from Learfield.
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0: Long couple of half innings, but the Cowboys do not mind because the top of the eighth inning lasted a while as the Cowboys batted around, but they put three more runs on the board and a lead, 11-4. Arizona State back to the mats, 2-3 and four hole hitters due up to face the right-hander Noah Weck. First pitch, there's a drive to left center field and deep, and that is gone. Trottis jumps on that first pitch and hits it out of here. And no doubter over the left field wall. As they turn the lights off and on, and everybody celebrates a home run to make it 11-5. As Wick gives up the home run to Nooch. Contreras is 15th of the year. Third home run of the night for the Sun Devils. The batter, Dean Toigo, takes it outside for a ball. Contreras with his 50th RBI of the season with that home run. That one's ripped and down the right field line into the right field corner. And now Wallace can't pick it up. It rolls right by him. Into the corner, the ball kicked, went around him, down the right field line, back Once he corrals it, it's a triple for Toigo. Just when you think maybe the Cowboys have things under control, they do not. Four hits. Two hits in this inning, a homer and a triple. Given up by Noah Weck. Brings up Austin Rolick. Runner at third. A run in, nobody out, right on right to pitch. Fly ball deep to left center, but playable. Runner will tag at third. Richie's got it in his sights. He'll make the catch. High towering sack fly from Austin Rolick. Toigo tags up and scores from third. First out on the board on the sack fly. Number 31 as far as RBIs on the year now for Rolick. Two runs in, one out. Garrett Michelle will be the batter. Left-handed hitting. Designated hitter. The pitch. Swing and a miss. Noah Weck. The pitch. And a call strike. Hits for the Sun Devils tonight. Breaking ball hits out in front of home plate. The count 1-2 to Garrett Michelle, the DH. He's got two hits in this one. 2-for-4. Eleven to six Cowboys. The pitch. And a little wide with that fastball at 93. They count two balls and two strikes. Weck is ready. The pitch. There's a fly ball to center field. Richie goes back. Drifting to his left now. He's under. He'll make the catch. Another deep, towering fly ball to center field again. The wind will carry it. We get it up there. We've seen the Cowboys several times tonight. Get a ball up in that jet stream. The ball blown right on out of here. That one stayed in the park. Got it off the end of the bat just enough. They counted. Richie will make the play. So two outs, two runs in. The base is clear for Dominic Smaldino, who has two home runs tonight. 2-for-4. Struck out his last two trips. Right on right. The pitch. Down and in. Ball one. Swings and drives that one to right center. Richie races over there, pulls up, makes the catch. More of a line drive than a fly ball off the bat of Smaldino. But Richie again always gets a solid jump. He was there. Pulled up in time to, or pulled up and had plenty of time to pull up and make the catch there in right center field for out number three. So the inning started loud with a home run, a triple, and a sack fly. Weck gets the next two batters, so the inning results in two runs for the Sun Devils. Two runs on two hits, no errors, and nobody left on the bases. We head to the ninth inning with Oklahoma State leading this one. It's 11-6. This is Cowboy Baseball from Learfield.
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0: Top of the ninth, Cowboys back to the bats, leading 11-6. Got three runs on the top of the eighth. The Sun Devils got two of those back in the bottom of the eighth. So they're hanging around. Wouldn't hurt just to keep scoring. Looks like one of those kind of nights. As the Cowboys are back to the bats with Colin Brigham and Danny Wallace. And Alex Conover do up to face the right-hander, Austin Musso. Brugge takes the pitch inside, ball one. Brigham is singled. He's hit a two-run homer. Walked and struck out. Two for three tonight. Pitch. There's a drive to right center field and deep. You can forget about it. Going, and goodbye. Gone into the Arizona night. High, wide, and handsome. Brigham in second home run of the night, and he got it all. And number 14 on the season. And Brigham with three RBIs tonight now has an even 50 ribs on the season. So the Cowboys automatically get one of those runs back, and that was an absolute crush job. Right center field, and it disappeared into the desert evening. First pitch, ball one to Danny Wallace. Wallace in the nine hole. He's got a home run tonight and a double as he takes a strike. There's a strike to the right-handed hitting right fielder, Danny Wallace. The count one and two. The pitch. Way low and outside. Two balls and two strikes. New third baseman. I believe that's our buddy R.J. Mutsaritas. I believe it is. Call strike three. Wallace hesitating for a moment. Like, are you sure? As he's punched out by the plate umpire, Kellen Levy. Second strikeout for Musso. So one run in, one out. The base is clear for Alex Conover. Left-handed hitter. He drives it to right center and deep, and that is goodbye. Gone, another home run. Alex Conover, a line drive that ran out of here over the right center field wall. His second home run of the night and number 10 on the season. And Conover with two RBIs tonight. Now with 31 on the season, that's going to bring another visit to the mound. As the Cowboys again bringing out the long-range artillery all night long. Home run leading off, Colin Brigham. Then a strikeout, then a home run by Conover. Again, that was no towery job. That was more of a rope line drive out of here over the wall in right center.
1: Come on, baby. Go! Come on, it's only one out.
0: 7 home runs tonight for the Cowboys. The pitch. And that's high and wide for the ball. Rock Thompson, the batter. He's homered tonight. Who hasn't? He also doubled it, drove in 2 runs back in the 3rd inning. Left-handed hitter ready. Takes that one on the outer edge at 92. It's 13-6. Every time the Sun Devils put something on the board, the Cowboys put something else on the board. Swung on it. Fouled off down the first base side off the bat of Brock Thompson. So 2 home runs. 1 out. Bases are clear for Brock Thompson. Double and a homer and a walk tonight. 2 for 4 as he takes strike 3. So it's been home run, strikeout, home run, strikeout for this point. And it'll bring up Colin Ritchie. And he has been quiet. He's walked a couple of times. He's struck out a couple of times, bounced into a fielder's choice. Last night, Ritchie did have a couple of singles and a couple of walks. Left-handed hitting Cowboys center fielder. He'll drive it down the left side. Foul. It stays in the yard, but they had him played to pull. And no chance for anybody to get to that fly ball down the other way. And just inside that restraining wall down that left side. No balls with a strike to Colin Ritchie. With the top of the ninth, 13-6 Cowboys. Wrap-up game of the series scheduled tomorrow at 3 o'clock Central Standard Time. 1 o'clock here, the pitch. Down and in. So the dugout show tomorrow back home at 2:30. First pitch at 3. Looks like the Cowboys will be going for the 3-game sweep. Don't want to speak out of turn. Ritchie sends that one foul down the left side again and out of play. Stay right there, baby. Stay right there. Seven home runs tonight, though, does give the Cowboys an even 120 long balls on the year. The 1-2. That one's hit straight up. I mean, a towering fly ball. Here comes the left fielder in. And Myers will make the play. In shallow left as Ritchie hits a towering fly ball to shallow left to retire the side with the Cowboys. Make some noise again here at the top of the ninth inning. Home runs by Colin Brigham and Alex Conover. 2 runs on 2 big hits. No errors and nobody left on the bases. We go to the bottom of inning number 9. Last call for the Sun Devils. Cowboys lead it 13-6. 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

0: Hartford to couple more innings in relief tonight. And again, he wound up giving up four hits, gave up three runs. They were all earned. Walked a couple. He struck out just one. And he leaves the game. And for the second straight night, the Cowboys here in the ninth inning bring in the right-hander, Mario Pesca. Pesca coming in with the Cowboys up 13-6. Cowboys, bottom of the ninth. Mario Pesca. After the Cowboys took the lead last night, he closed it down in the bottom of the ninth inning. Did give up a couple of hits, but struck out one, got a couple of pop-ups, and that was that. He picked up his first save of the season. All of a sudden, the big right-hander out of the Bronx in New York has become the closer, at least over the last two nights. The pitch, and that's down for the ball. Cowboys, of course, with a big 13-6 lead, so not a save situation. First pitch, 94, down, ball one. Pitch to Sam Myers. Myers, the left fielder, takes that one down. And he's got three hits tonight. He's 3-for-4 with an RBI. And the only time the Cowboys got him out, he hit a line drive to the right fielder. The pitch. There's a strike at 95. The count, two balls and a strike. Mario Pesca, the 2-1. Popped up, left side of the infield. Miola called off by Brock Thompson. Brock will make the catch. Infield pop out number one. That'll bring up Rhodey Briggs. Briggs, the Oklahoma native, doing the catching. Redshirt sophomore at it. Get Tulsa Union High School. He's had a good ball game at the bat. He is a single. He's walked a couple of times. So on base three times tonight. Briggs is in, left-handed hitter facing the right-hander, Mario Pesca, the pitch. Breaking ball in, strike one at 83 miles an hour. Briggs, a 262 hitter on the year. Mario, the pitch. Little wide. Cowboys trying to nail down their eighth straight win at Big 12 conference play. The 1-1. And that would miss at 99 miles an hour. I don't know. I think their gun is just fast, but trying to get Mario on the dugout show and ask him about it. Dude, you feeling it? The 2-1. There's a call strike of the letters at 93. Levels the count at 2-2. For the 8-hole hitter, the catcher, Brody Briggs. Both teams with 14 hits tonight. The pitch. There's a pop-up, shallow center field, shortstop going out, center fielder coming on, but staying with it, Brock Thompson. He avoids a collision with a freight train. His Colin Ritchie coming in on a dead run. Ritchie pulled off Thompson. The more difficult play, but he makes it. The pop-up defense has been much better tonight, to say the least, for the Cowboys. Two outs and the bases clear. For Beckett Zavoric. Plays shortstop tonight, bat in the 9-hole. The pitch. Fastball, strike one. Arizona State has not gone down in order all night. The entire game. They've left runners all over the place, headed to three double plays. The pitch. And another strike at the knees at 95. The count 0-2. To the right-handed hitting shortstop, Beckett Zavoric. He's laid down a sack bunt. He's walked and singled. So 1-for-2. Right on right. The pitch. Just off the plate. Mario thought it might be strike three. Says 97 again on the gun up there on the Jumbotron. That may be right. I've never seen him hit numbers like that in the past. But everybody's gun is a little different. Here's the 1-2. Breaking ball. That one runs outside. Trying to slow himself down. Needs one more strike and one more out to end this one. And probably rushing himself just a bit. Takes a breath. And the 2-2. Bouncing ball toward the second baseman, charging in. Picked up by Ortiz. Throw to first. That's the ball game. Tough play. Avery had to come and get it, but boy, showed those great hands. And he able to handle that short hop, make the throw to first, and the first three up, three down inning all night long for the Sun Devils of Arizona State comes here in the bottom of the ninth inning as the Cowboys have won the series. Cowboys win it tonight by virtue of seven home runs, your final 13-6. This is Cowboy Baseball from Learfield.
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0: Right on right to pitch. Ground ball to short, could be two to second for one. Back to first. Double play out of the inning. Ground ball right at Brock Thompson and the OTs to bring him in. The Cowboys turn their second double play of the night. And they wound up turning three of them because the Cowboys, they kept nothing game easy. And it rarely does. And Arizona State, as I mentioned earlier, again, their only 1-2-3 inning was there in the bottom of the ninth inning. They sent five batters to the plate in the first inning. They sent a total of six batters to the plate in the second, scored two runs. Two more runs in the fourth, only five batters that inning, but another five in the fourth inning. They sent five batters to the plate in the fifth, four batters in the sixth. Seven of them went to the plate in the seventh inning, another five in the eighth until the 1-2-3 ninth inning. So the Cowboys, again, stranding 12 base runners, turning three double plays, and just able to limit the damage all night long. Nobody was got in the rocking chair until maybe there at the end. Mario Pesca had the 1-2-3 inning. Everybody else, again, had to work like a son of a gun to get through the innings they worked. Stormy Rhodes worked the first five, gave 10 hits, 3 runs, all earned. He walked 2, struck out 2. Kai Fike worked an inning. He didn't give anything up. He walked 1, but got through it. Noah Wecht worked 2 innings, but gave up 4 hits and 3 runs while he was in there until Pesca closed it out in the ninth. But it was the offense that was the story tonight for the Cowboys, with 14 hits and half of those hits, home runs. 2 by Colin Brigham. And 2 by Alex Conover, along with Brock Thompson, Aiden Miola, and Danny Wallace, all homered tonight for the Cowboys. And again, the Cowboys going on with that high-powered, home run-powered offensive attack to win, again, the final 13-6. And again, the Cowboys, after the home team got a couple of, got one run in the second inning off Stormy Rhodes, a home run by Dominic Smaldino. And then the Cowboys, seeing the coming back in the top of the third, the Cowboys got 2 runs. It was a 2-out, 2-run double by Brock Thompson that did the damage. But the home team at the bottom of the third came right back with 2 outs, a single, and a 2-run home run again, the second of the night by Smaldino. So again, at that point, it was again a 3-2 ball game, and the Cowboys at the top of the fourth settled the issue pretty much. It wasn't over there, but it was close. Cowboys sent 10 batters to the plate, scored 6 runs on 6 hits, and again, the inning dominated by home runs. Colin Brigham had a 2-run shot. Aiden Miola had a 2-run shot. There were solo home runs by Alex Conover and Brock Thompson, and again, when the smoke cleared, 6 runs, 6 hits, and the Cowboys were able to play a downhill for most of the rest of the night. You mentioned Arizona State got a run in the 7th inning. At the bottom of the 7th, the Cowboys came right back with a 3 spot at the top of the 8th. Danny Wallace hit his home run that inning. Cowboys got a couple of RBI singles from Miola and Campbell Smithwick. And then the home team did get a couple of runs at the bottom of the 8th. Leadoff home run from New Contratus. A triple, a sack fly. The bottom of the 8th, but the Cowboys answered right back at the top of the 9th. Solo home runs by Colin Brigham and Conover, both hitting their 2nd of the night. And then again, Mario Pesca coming in and close it out. Bottom of the 9th, Cowboys win it 13-6. And the Cowboys, again, have won the series. We'll have the final game tomorrow, again, to wrap up this 3-game set. But the Cowboys, with their 8th straight win in Big 12 conference play, their 5th win in a row overall. And the Cowboys, with the win tonight, go to 33-17 on the year, 16-10 in the Big 12. Meanwhile, Arizona State is also now 16-10 in the Big 12 and 33-17 overall. Back in a moment. This is Cowboy Baseball from Learfield.
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0: Pitch. That would sit down the left side. That is slicing toward the foul territory on the run and not able to make the catch. It's a fair ball. Both runners will score into second base as Brock Thompson, that pop-up down the left field line. Sam Myers got to the line, went into that slide, and the ball came back behind him and stayed just inside that line. A two-run double. The Cowboys now lead 2-1. Yeah, just another example of, again, a big offensive night for the Oklahoma State Cowboys. And, again, how that win can be tricky. The left fielder, I think, thought he was going to get to that ball as he slid along the grass. And lo and behold, it was behind him. He couldn't reach it. The ball stayed inside the line. And Cowboys got a couple of big runs there and went on, of course, to the big win as we're joined by the head coach of the Cowboys, Mr. Josh Holliday. And, Coach, again, a good job with the home run tonight. Only 7 of them by your Cowboys tonight, but what another big win on the road. And this offense has been relentless of late.
9: Yes, thank you, Rex. Sorry about the cough there. Well, certainly you get on the end of this game and you look at the box score, and those are gonna jump out at you. But the balance of this game was decided in innings 1, 2, and 3. When Arizona State got runners on base and Stormy was able to slow his heartbeat down, steady himself, and make great pitches, and we turned double plays. That changed the entire dynamic of this game. And then what we did once that happened was very good. You mentioned the home runs, and that's hard to do. This Arizona State pitching staff throws a lot of gas, a lot of fastballs coming in there. And if your swing's not short and efficient, they'll throw it right past you. And that happened to a few guys. But we did connect on a number of balls. And we did so all through all 9 innings and played great defense and got clutch relief pitching. Weck made an unbelievable pitch to get Hairston with the bases loaded, 8-4 game in the 7th. Make no mistake about it. That's the college, you know, Barry Bonds right now. And we got him out with the game on the line there. We were able to continue to score behind that. And then, obviously, you know, the goal was to play for the win. The minute we had the lead after the 5th was to play for the win. When you're on the road in slugging conditions, you have the lead, you go for a win. And so the win was going to be Kai to shorten the game, Noah one more time. That's it for him for the weekend. And then get the ball to Mario. And even though we had a little bit of space, once we got Mario hot, we were going to finish that game. So we got 2 in our hand, 2 in the win column. We were able to get into their bullpen. They now have their 4 best guys left for tomorrow. Brendan Phillips will be ready for us. Drew Blake, Jake Kennedy, some of the others, they're going to be super important. Burns, Parker Jennings, there's some guys. They're going to have to pitch good tomorrow because we've used Hudson, used Noah, and you know, right. That's how you line up. You come here to win them one at a time. And right. You come here to win them when you can win them. And when you have the lead, you protect the lead. And we did that. So just a heck of an effort by the team. And I'm very proud of them. I mean, you know, this is Arizona State. It's a top 15 team, one of the best offenses in the country, one of the best players in the country. And we've been able to come in here and play well for 2 nights. So we'll take it, get back to hotel. It's going to be hotter than I'm not sure what the analogy will be. It's going to be extremely hot tomorrow. So hot, over 100, 105, whatever. Anything you get up over 100 degrees is warm. So we're going to have to rest quickly, come back out, and dial it up. But the kids will be ready, and we'll come out here and fight for a sweep.
0: Congratulations, Coach. We'll talk to you tomorrow.
9: Thank you.
0: All right. Thank you. Josh Holliday, head coach of the Cowboys, visiting with us here on the postgame wrap. Cowboys coming away with the win. And, again, the final score is 13-6. Back in a moment. This is Cowboy Baseball from Learfield.
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0: Left center's last time up for a base hit. Drives this one to center field. Going back is Harrison to the track, to the wall. Goodbye! Gone! Two-run home run, Colin Brenneman. The Cowboys regain the lead at 4-3. Alex Conover, he drives this one to center field. Right center field going, and goodbye! That's gone! Home run. Alex Conover turned on it, hit it out of here over the wall in right center. The 3-2. There's a drive to right field indeed, going back. Toy goes. Goodbye! Gone into the bullpen. Third home run of the inning for the Cowboys, makes it 6-3. The pitch. That one sits straight up. Left fielder drifting to his left, now going back, now looks up. Goodbye! Gone! Got up in the jet stream, and both of them basking like they were going to catch it, Myers and Harrison. But they then that jet stream and carried right on out of here. Yeah, I got to work on the home run call tonight. Seven of them for the Cowboys en route to the 13-6 win. The final numbers tonight for the Pokes, 13 runs, 14 hits, no errors, 8 men left on the bases. Arizona State, 6 runs, 14 hits, no errors, and 12 men left on the bases. Again, they hit into 3 double plays. And again, the Cowboys, their relentless offensive attack. And again, as I mentioned earlier, with the 7 home runs, and Colin Brenneman and Alex Conover both had a couple of them. Everybody, Colin Ritchie did not have a hit tonight. He was 0 for 4, but he did walk twice. He did score 2 runs. The only Cowboy with a bad game with the bat was the DH. Garrett Cho was 0 for 5 with 5 strikeouts. Everybody else, again, had a hit. Well, Avery Ortiz had 1 hit. He was 1 for 4. Everybody else had at least 2. And a couple of guys, again, or one guy had 3 hits tonight, and that was Colin Brenneman. But, yeah, the Cowboys getting contributions. Conover, Thompson, both with 2 hits. Miola, 2 hits. Campbell Smithwick, 2 hits. And Danny Wallace with 2 hits tonight. You get the idea. And again, Brenneman had 3. Brenneman drove in 3 runs. And also 3 RBIs tonight for Aiden Miola and for Brock Thompson. So everybody contributing for the most part all the way up and down the lineup for the Cowboys. And the leading hitter tonight, Sam Myers for ASU. He was 3 for 5. With an RBI. New Contreras also was 2 for 5 tonight. And also at 2 hits tonight was Garrett Michelle, the DH, and Dominic Smaldino. It was 2 for 5, and both of his hits were home runs. Contreras also had a home run tonight. And anyway, the Cowboys, though, won the home run derby, no doubt about that, as the Cowboys won it 13-6 on the mound. Stormy Rhodes, again, was the starter and the winner five innings, 10 hits, 3 runs, all earned. He walked 2, struck out 2. And again, the Cowboys had the lead as he left after 5, so he gets the win to go to 3-2 on the year. Kai Fike worked an inning. Noah Weck, 2 innings, gave up 4 hits and 3 runs. But the Cowboys were safely out in front, and Mario Pesca closed it down. Was not a save situation. Meanwhile, the first of 5 pitchers for Arizona State, Jaden Alba, 3 2/3 innings, 7 hits, 7 runs all earned. He walked 4, struck out 6. He got the loss tonight. He's now 2-1 on the year. Time of the game, 3 hours, 31 minutes. The attendance, 3,754. Cowboys win it 13-6. And again, the Cowboys go to 33-17 on the year. And 16-10 in the Big 12. Arizona State, exact same record. Is that right? 33-17 overall, and 16-10 as those two teams, the Pokes and the Sun Devils, are tied up currently in the Big 12 Conference standings. Cowboys' 8th straight Big 12 Conference victory. Back in a moment, this is Cowboy Baseball from Learfield.
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8: Wallace swung through it, the count 0-2. It is just 2-12 since entering the lineup on a full-time basis. He drives this one to center field, headed back as Hairston to the track, reaches up and goodbye! Gone, home run! There's a drive to right center field and deep. You can forget about it. Going, and goodbye, way gone into the Arizona night. How, what, and handsome. Left-handed hitter. He drives it to right center and deep, and that is goodbye. Got another home run. Alex Conover, a line drive that ran out of here over the right center field wall. His second home run of the night, and number 10 on the season. Yeah! Lots of long ball action tonight. The Cowboys get the win, and again, they'll celebrate it for a moment. They'll try to get some sleep, and we'll have an early wake-up call earlier tomorrow. A 1 o'clock ball game here at 3 o'clock Central Standard Time. Dugout Show coming your way tomorrow at 2:30 as the Cowboys go for the 3-game sweep after winning the first two games here in Phoenix. And we'll see what happens tomorrow. Before we get out of here, need to name our Simmons Bank player of the game. Simmons Bank, banking Cowboys and Cowgirls since 1903, Oklahoma's oldest continually operating bank. Simmons Bank, and so many candidates tonight. Again, all the way up and down. And again, the Cowboy pitchers, nobody in a rocking chair, that's for sure, against this great hitting team. But again, they limited the damage all night long. Great job by the group, led by Stormy Rhodes and company. And then offensively, as I mentioned, virtually everybody got involved. But our player of the game tonight will be the Cowboy first baseman, Colin Brigham. He had a big hit last night when the Cowboys mounted their rally. But tonight, again, big Colin Brigham was 3 for 4, 3 runs scored, 3 RBIs, including 2 home runs. And again, for Brigham, again, he had number 14 and 15 on the season tonight. And again, a great job by him. The other part of the equation is Brigham has been so good over at first base and digging those balls out over there. There were a couple of plays early where big time plays by the Cowboy first baseman to stretch, pulling throws or dig balls out of the dirt. He's played a tremendous defensive first base of late, and tonight he was big man. He's always a big man, but with the bat tonight, 2 home runs, 3 for 4, 3 runs scored, 3 RBIs, and a walk. As again, Colin Brigham with a great glove and a great bat tonight, he'll be your Simmons Bank player of the game. And we remind you to take control of your finances at Simmons Bank Online, mobile, convenient, secure banking from anywhere. That'll wrap it up. Thanks to Bobby Blackburn, our studio producer and engineer. Appreciate him getting me through the broadcast tonight through the studios in Mizzou. And again, also thanks, of course, to all the wonderful sponsors up

0: down up and down the line for Oklahoma State Cowboy Baseball. And thanks to you for listening in. We'll try it on again tomorrow on Sunday afternoon here in the Valley of the Sun. With that, the final score for the final time on this Saturday night from the home of the Sun Devils, the Phoenix Municipal Stadium here in Phoenix. It was Oklahoma State 13, Arizona State 6. Until next time, this is Rex Holt. So long, everybody.
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10: Some, like, he should be in bed, but he is in bed, but he's under the sheets and he's trying to, like, stay quiet so he doesn't wake his parents up or something?
11: Right. And, you know, it's not a school night. Maybe he's got church in the morning. I don't know.
10: Oh, that's so, a good point. Yeah, you're right. It isn't. Yeah, you're right.
11: And the other guy singing and stuff, you know, I'm like Will Ferrell. I smoke weed with Johnny Hopkins. And, you know, Step Brothers quote there. I had to get that in.
10: Very nice. I like it. Well done. Well done.
11: And Mr. Positive, that's his name, right? Mr. Positive, he kind of contradicted himself. Mm-hmm. Do your best, you know, reach out your goals. But then he throws in there this one. Don't let me down. Yo, bro, sometimes you fail. That didn't sound very positive to me. You know, sometimes you make mistakes. I mean, Jordan missed shots. You know, I can't remember Jordan's quote, but all right, that's all about them. One more thing, man. All right, I got a couple more things in. Rest in peace. I'm not a big baseball guy, but my dad was.
10: Yeah, Bobby Cox, right? Are you thinking Bobby Cox, the manager of the Braves?
11: Yep.
10: Yeah.
11: Yeah, my dad's from Alabama. My mom's from Western New York, so Southern born, Northern bred. So, Alabama, we adopted Atlanta, and I remember that 95 team. It was a great team. Javi Lopez and the Smoltz, Maddox, all them guys, and John Rocker, the pitching coach, just, man, he was great. Rest in peace. Rossini, you know, I hate talking about this, and I know a lot of guys in your situation don't like talking about it. Who wants to be the sex police? It sucks talking about stuff like that. But one thing I would like to talk about in reference to that is Drake May saying, "We got your back, coach. We're here for you." Like he's a cancer survivor patient. Yo, bro, he's cheating. He's cheating with a married woman who's pregnant. Bro, he didn't beat cancer. Yo, he didn't survive a car wreck. give me a break with that. You know, it's nuts with that. One last one. Draymond is an idiot. He contradicts himself. I don't want to play like Chuck was. You can't hold a candle to Chuck, bro. And then he goes, maybe you don't want to win championships later on down the road. He goes, maybe we just want to be the most national televised team. Well, you can do that, Draymond. You want to know why? Because Steph Curry's been holding your water and taking care of you since you've been there, bro. So, yeah, you might have the most televised games, but you're a joke. You're a bum. And Charles will be the first one to make fun of himself, bro. And I know Charles kind of, you know, he contradicts himself, you know, with the super teams, you know, that because and then he went and joined the Rockets, but... The first one to make fun of Charles is Charles, you know. And I'm an Alabama fan. He went to Auburn, but I respect him. And Draymond Green's just a punk. I can't stand that dude. He's in the wrong there. But, man, what a great show, bro. What a great show.
10: Thanks, man. Have a good night, man. I appreciate you calling. Do it again. And I'll jump at 310-840-4910. That's a chance in Alabama. He just mentioned Vrabel. I didn't hear Drake May say anything about Mike Vrabel. I'll tell you, if I was on the Patriots and somebody asked me about Mike Vrabel, I'd just be next question. You ain't asking me about that. I'm not even touching that. My coach, what my coach did, I am not touching that at all. If I'm Drake May, I just look at the guy and go, got any football questions? Because I am not talking about that. Like, there's just no way. Like, in that locker room, I'd be like, look, this is, if I'm Drake May, I'm the quarterback of the Patriots, I'm standing up in front of everybody to say, look, our answer is next question. I mean, that thing gets crazier by the week. I mean, we've been talking about that for weeks, and now they're talking about, like, they were on a boat together or something, and she was pregnant with the, it's like, nope, no comment, next question, am not talking about. 310-840-4910, opens you up on your Westwood Sports Talk and Text Line. Let's jump out to Justin in Maryland. Justin, thanks for the call. You're here on Sports 9 on Westwood Sports. Go right ahead. Welcome.
12: Hey, what's going on, man?
10: Hey, man. How are you?
12: Hey, happy Mother's Day to all the mothers out there, man.
10: Yeah. Good call by you. Hey, absolutely. Good call by you.
12: I wanted to talk to you about, I just want to let you know that the Eagles, Philadelphia Eagles, are going to win the Super Bowl this year. Jalen Hurts will win the MVP. Saquon Barkley, hopefully he's healthy. Compton. Sorry, Chris. And
10: we'll catch that.
13: Who no one heard it. Don't worry. Win the Super Bowl?
10: Are they trading AJ Brown? You think you're trading AJ Brown? I like the Mekhi Lemon pick.
12: I think we're going to keep AJ Brown, honestly. Our wide receiver room is stacked.
10: Yeah, I like Mekhi Lemon. That was a great pick.
12: Our wide receiver room is best in the league.
10: Yeah. If you keep AJ Brown, you got an argument there. I mean, I love the Mekhi Lemon pick. I think he's going to be really good. And if they kept A.J. Brown, which I'm not sure they're going to do, but if they put Mekhi Lemon in the slot, like you said, with Devontae Smith and A.J. and all that kind of stuff. And I tend to agree with you in terms of, I don't know if they're going to win the Super Bowl, but I think they're going to bounce back from what they've been. I think that Jalen Hurts thing, I think it's going to bring them all together. And I think, you know, that's kind of the thing with Philly. It's almost like every other year, right? I mean, it's not a talent thing because they're really talented. And Howie Roseman does an amazing job. I don't know if Nick Sirianni's going to blow up at some point. They got a new offensive coordinator in Sean Mannion, so they've got to fix that. But it's not a talent issue, that's for sure, in Philadelphia. Not a talent issue.
12: Yeah, for sure, man. Hey, I got another question for you.
10: Can
12: I say something real quick?
10: Yeah, sure.
12: Hey, free Palestine every day until it's free, for real. You feel me?
10: Yeah. Absolutely.
13: I feel that.
10: Thank you. Thank you for the call. Appreciate it. 310-840-4910. They were excited. 310-840-4910. That's opened you up on your Westwood One Sports Talk and Text Line. Let's go out to our friend James in Tacoma, Washington. Hi, James. Welcome to Westwood One Sports. Go right ahead.
14: Johnny Long. Boom, shakalaka. I can't tell you. He does.
10: Are you Mr. Positive number two?
14: No. I have two stats of the day for you. Number one,
10: okay,
14: Kyle Riley is on an 0-for-29 slump.
10: Oh, I saw that. Yeah.
14: Yeah.
10: What did he do? And make a deal also, with the devil last year to hit those 60 home runs or what, man? He's been horrible this year.
14: I know. He complained of soreness a couple weeks ago, so he took 3 days off. And now, again, he's got 20, over 29. But the other stats of the day, they said Bobby Cox got ejected 162 times in a span of 25 years with the Braves. I think that's the problem with the Mariners, the fact that Dan Wilson is too nice of a guy. He's only been ejected one time in 2 years, and he never calls out his players. He never blasts his players to the media. Like the other day, Randy Rosarita, we had ball three. He's our first base. He thought it was ball four, so he crossed to second base. It was only ball three. He got picked off first base. And Dan Wilson asked the game. He said, oh, well, that happens. It's baseball. And that's the problem. People say, no, we need Bobby Cox. We need Lou Piniella back. But Dan Wilson is too nice.
10: Yeah, I've heard that same thing. I mean, you get excited because he's a Mariners legend. He was a great catcher, for those who don't know. And when he got hired, a lot of people were like, oh, this is great. This is a great hire. And then he's not that way. By the way, Cal Raleigh's got to be the crazy. Cause it's not early anymore. You know, people, oh, it's early. We're in the middle of May now. I mean, we've been going at this like 6 weeks in Major League Baseball. Cal Raleigh's hitting 164 with a 580 OPS. Like, that's unbelievable that he's dropped that far. And look, last year was an outlier for him. He's a guy who's going to hit 30 home runs. He's going to hit, you know, in the low 200s, whatever it is. But, I mean, for him to drop from 60 home runs, he hit 247 off the top of my head last year, which, you know, again, batting average isn't what he used to be. But he's hitting .164. My God, with a 580 OPS. That's amazing. Did you say Bobby Cox was kicked out of 162 games? That's like a full season worth of games?
14: Yes, exactly. In 25 years of Mariners, 162 ejections, 158 regular season, 4 playoffs.
10: There you go. Impress your friends with that. That's really good. James, have a great night. That's great stuff. We appreciate it. Opens up your line at 310-840-4910. It is the late night version of Sports Night on Westwood One Sports and the Westwood One Sports app. Alex is here. Stu is here. I'm John Lund. Thanks for joining us. When did Mr. Positive call? Like maybe 45 minutes ago? So we started, usually the third hour of the show, we should be talking about blank. So just to reset that whole thing, anything is on the agenda tonight, we should be talking about blank at 310-840-4910.
14: Johnny Long, boom, shakalaka.
10: Yeah, there's only one man who can do that. Can we agree with that? I'm not gonna tell people what they can't say, but we've already got one of those, right? We can't. Every call can't start like that. Yeah, I'm just saying. There's very few rules on the show, but maybe we'll make that one. Ryan is up next in Michigan. Hi, Ryan. How are you?
15: How you guys doing?
10: We're doing great. Thanks.
15: I got two things. First of all, my mom, she's from New York and a huge Yankee fan. I just want to point out, Jacob Mizorowski yesterday was just ridiculous. I mean, did you guys see that? He had like 14 pitches above like 103 miles an hour, and it was just wild.
10: It was nuts. And, you know, it's almost getting to the point where if people remember that old Sid Finch story on April 1st, Sports Illustrated did an April Fool's joke years and years ago, and they were saying like he was throwing 108 or 110 or whatever the heck it was. And it's like, you see Aroldis Chapman or something like that, you know, a reliever doing that. But I mean, this kid is a starting pitcher and he's throwing 103 miles per hour. Hell, they put him in the All-Star game last year. He had very little experience, but they're like, it's an entertainment entity. Let's just throw this kid out there. And what, you know, it's almost like a circus freak throwing 103 miles an hour. It's crazy.
15: Yeah, he looks like, I mean, it's quite a skill, right? It looks like you're facing a closer in, like, the first inning.
10: Yeah.
15: And my second thing is,
10: yeah,
15: just, like, I heard you guys talking about it earlier with just the way that the salary cap is and stuff. And, you know, I'm a huge Tiger fan being out here in Detroit, and we have it a bit tough right now. You know, we're paying, you know, Framber Valdez, he just clocks Trevor Story in the back. But,
10: right,
15: you know, that's besides the point. Our team is really struggling, and I just want your take. I mean, what do you think? How do you think this turns around? I mean, it's getting late early. You know, you can't win your division up in May, but you definitely can lose it. And, you know, we're on a 5-game losing streak, 4 games under.
10: Yeah. Look, first of all, you're going to stay in it because that division is all, the teams are all kind of the same. Cleveland traded for Patrick Bailey, which I don't understand because they already had a defensive-minded catcher. But and then obviously losing Tarik Skubal just really hurts. I mean, that's what it comes down to. But I think that as far as talent in that division is concerned, if you look at it, I mean, you've got one of the best young players in the game, and you and I think it was great that they locked him up long term. But you know, you're looking at, you know, guys like Riley Green and Torkelson and Dingler and guys like that. And I just I think from a standpoint of just pure talent in that division between Cleveland, Detroit, everybody's kind of bunched up there. I think the Tigers have the most talent. I think the Skubal thing really hurts. And the other thing that hurts, and the thing that kind of stinks about baseball, and I know I just said that the Giants and the Indians just made a trade today, but it's hard to you can't replace a Skubal, and you really can't do it right now unless you want to massively overpay. So like you said, Valdez is on that staff. I understand that. Flaherty on that staff. Mize on that staff. But you can't replace this guy. And then even if you wanted to, even if Detroit went out there and said, well, geez, this is a really winnable division, which it is, and said, let's go out and get a starter, the deadline's not till August. And so nobody wants to trade. Everybody's going to wait. And part of the problem with this whole thing is, okay, if you want to trade, if you went to a team like the Mets right now, just for the heck of it, and said, okay, Freddie Peralta, you guys are terrible. Freddie Peralta's got 1 year on his deal. We're the Tigers. We just lost Skubal. What would you do for that? And the Mets would try to rip you off. And the closer you get to the deadline, yeah, the more reasonable deal you could get. But the Tigers need a pitcher right now because Skubal's going to be out, what, 2 months? So I think my point is that I think from a talent standpoint, the Tigers have the most talent. They got to get Skubal back and decide what they're going to be. But that division, nobody's going to run away with that division. The White Sox aren't. The Royals aren't. The Indians don't have a ton of talent. They're not really hitting well. They're based on pitching. So from a talent standpoint, I think the Tigers have the most talent amongst all those teams. Wouldn't you agree with me on that?
15: Yeah, I think so. But my just overall, before I get off the phone, I just wanted to say this. I think just the way that the salary cap and things work out here in baseball, I'm not one of those fans that are going to criticize, you know, the Dodgers and the Yankees. And I think the Tigers, you know, we've spent money. It's been a few years for Chris Illich, yeah. And up here in ownership, there's been a lot of heat on ownership for not spending money. And, you know, rightfully so, you know, spending money on, you know, Javier Baez and that not going the best. And yeah, but, you know, what I will say, though, is, you know, the big teams in the game, you know, it's not just about spending money. I mean, you look at the Yankees and the Dodgers, you know, they do spend money, don't get me wrong, but they have a decent player evaluation process of the way that they bring in pro talent and their minor league system, bringing players up those systems. I mean, you know, you got players like Dalton Rushing and Emmett Sheehan performing for the Dodgers, and you got, you know, Cam Schlittler and different guys for the Yankees impacting the ball the way that they do. It's amazing. And, you know, for the Tigers, I'd say, you know, I think they can... They are definitely the most talented team in that AL Central, but, you know, they definitely got to get it going here soon.
10: Yeah, there's no doubt. And like you said, look, you can just point to the Mets. I mean, if you want to – look, does money play a role? Of course it does. You know, the Dodgers are number one in payroll, but then you go to the Mets number two. They're not winning. You go to the Yankees at three. Of course they are. Toronto was in the World Series. They're next. Philly is five in payroll. They're not doing anything. Atlanta's six. They're really good. Houston's one of the worst teams in the league. They're at seven. The Cubs are at eight. They're spending money. Padres is going to be interesting because they just have new ownership. And then you just called and you're talking about the Tigers. I mean, they're 10th. You know, they're in the top 10 in payroll. But when you have an injury, like I said, to Skubal, and it's this early in the season, that's what's a killer. You know, you lose a guy in June, okay, you can start talking trade with somebody. It's really hard unless, you know, again, even the Mets probably think in their mind, look, we're still in this thing. Let's monitor it if we keep tanking out. But you think like a team like the Phillies who struggled, although since they let their manager go, they're doing a little bit better. But still, I mean, even if you're a team that's at the bottom, even though, you know, like the White Sox aren't as bad as they've been, even if you're the Rockies or the Giants or teams that are struggling right now, the Giants are a major market team. They're not going to just right now, this early in the season, 6 weeks in, tell their fan base basically, hey, we're punting on the season, but keep coming out to games. They're just not going to do that. So when you have injuries early in the season, like the Tigers did with maybe the best pitcher in baseball, Skubal, along with Skeens, it's really tough to replace a guy like that. Now, like I said, even if you're a top payroll team, if this happens in June, July, you know, something like that, then you have an opportunity to replace him. But teams aren't going to trade with you right now. And if they are, It's going to be a one-sided trade because they know how desperate you are. All right, that opens up your line at 310-840-4910. We'll continue next segment as well. We should be talking about blank. You tell us. You take over the show. 310-840-4910. We'll continue it next, only here on Sportsnet on Westwood One Sports and the Westwood One Sports app.
16: 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No playoffs in KC for the first time in 12 seasons. But now, Andy Reid says the three-time Super Bowl MVP is on track for OTAs. Could Mahomes really be 100% by week one? Westwood One Sports.
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28: Mild conditions stick with us overnight tonight. We'll see shower and storm chances increase through the late evening and especially during the overnight hours as those move in from the west. Some of those could be strong to severe with a low end wind or hail risk, so just be advised on that. As we roll into our Sunday, we could see shower and storm chances lingering into Sunday afternoon. Highs a little cooler, around 70 with cloudy skies and a north wind. From the Bob Mills Weather Center, I'm News on 6 meteorologist Aaron Reeves.
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10: Into like sitting indoors and like not being active and all that kind of stuff. She goes, great news. After brunch, we're going to go see the Michael Jackson movie. I'm so excited. My wife loves movies. I like movies, but I like them at home. We've got a nice setup, you know, and the whole thing, and you get comfortable and all that. And I don't know, just like most people nowadays, it's tough to get people out of their setups to actually go to the movies. And so she talked my mom into somehow, but it's because my mom is so nice, to go to the Michael Jackson movie. And I'm like, oh, because like it's going to be out anyway in a month, and I can just hang out at my house and watch it. It's kind of how most people are. But anyway, so she's all excited. But, you know, and here's the technicality. Here's where a lot of guys get tripped up, and then we'll jump out of the lines again. I made this mistake years ago when, you know, we still have kids at home and everything, and my wife said, well, where's my card? And I said, well, you're not my mom. Wrong answer. Just telling you, if you use that line tomorrow, it will land like Draymond Green basically saying that the goal is to not, like, be like you in a Houston Rockets uniform. Like, it's going to land like that. It's not going to land well. So I'm just telling you, either get up early and get the grocery store flowers or whatever the case, get a card so that the kids, or take a piece of paper or something and have the kids, if they're young enough, like make a card or something. Just, I'm telling you, just be prepared, because that line, I've tried it, you're not my mom, doesn't work. Because if she's the mother of your children, you still have to like get a card, be nice, like all that. I'm just telling you, you can try. You can try to get away with it. I've already tried. It doesn't work. Just letting you know. All right, let's get off the lines at 310-844-4910. Alan leads us off in Toronto. Alan, welcome to Sports Night here on Westwood One Sports. The stage is yours. Go right ahead and welcome.
29: I was at Rogers Center yesterday. Toronto 14, Angels won. No contest. Ooh. Angels are now 10 games below 500. and totally fading. Mike Trout has been with the Angels since 2011 in his 15th year, and only one postseason appearance in 2014, three-game sweep at the hands of Kansas City in the division series, where he went 1-for-12, 0.83 postseason average in his career. He has a 12-year contract until 2030 that pays him $39 million. You can be the best player in baseball, which he is, and as a hitter, you only come to the plate once every nine times, and every time you come to the plate, you cannot hit a grand slam every time. You know, you're lucky if you hit it even once a year. And I keep hearing over and over again, send him to a team where he can possibly win a World Series ring. You know, send him to a team. What general manager is going to go fishing for Trout, as he's injury prone, and his contract is way too exorbitant, you know, $39 million a year. So who would want him? Talent-wise, yes, I can see. Contract-wise, absolutely not. Any owner will tell you that this is a business first and foremost, so he is stuck there for the rest of his career. And I can imagine the torment that is going through this man's mind. You know, he wants to get out of there, but it sounds great. Get him out of there, but doing it is another matter. You know, it makes no sense to have a big contract for anybody, any baseball player. I can see it for football because, you know, a quarterback can make a team better. And I can see it for basketball. You know, one player can make a big, big difference, you know. But baseball, no, one player is not going to make any difference. And Mike Trout is proof of the pudding. So, you know, it's a very, very sad situation for him.
10: That's a great call because, you know, you're right. I mean, they're 15-25. They're terrible every year. And Trout was, I mean, he's going to the Hall of Fame regardless just because of what he did early in his career. And like you said, he's been so banged up. I mean, he's on pace for 45 home runs. He's got a 947 OPS. And yet he's going to go down as, yeah, one of the better players. And it would have been, you know, a lot better if he hadn't been injured. But you're right. One playoff series for this guy, you can't trade him. He's 34 years old. I can't believe how fast his career has gone by. I remember when Mike Trout first came up in, what, 2011? And now he's 34 years old. I don't think he's ever going to play in another playoff series. And it's almost like he's got to go to another team, but another team's not going to pay him because he's so injured. And they had opportunities to trade him years ago, and they just never did. And then Trout signs that contract. And even though he's in L.A., he's with the Angels. And anybody who knows anything about sports in L.A., the Angels are like, I mean, put him after not only the Dodgers, the Lakers, the Rams, you know, USC football, UCLA bat. Like, they're way down the line. And here's a guy who's just, he's like, he's almost anonymous in baseball. It's a great point by you. Really good. Thank you, man. I appreciate the call. It opens you up at 310-840-4910. I mean, he's right. It's just like, here's this guy who's going to go down, and if he would have been injured, even higher up on the list, but he's definitely in the Hall of Fame, even if he walked off a curb right now and got hit by a bus. Like, Mike Trout's in the Hall of Fame, but it's like, we hardly knew ye. Has there ever been a guy as good as him that played in such an anonymous place, even though it's in L.A.? Like, it's just a strange dichotomy, the whole thing. Thank you, Alan. Let's go from Toronto to Miami. That's where Mark is. Hi, Mark. Welcome.
4: Hey, what's going on, man?
10: Hey, Mark.
4: Hey, I wanted to just talk some NBA playoff action. Regarding the prerogative that is OKC, they're so damn talented, so good. They don't need to do any of the nonsense. Like, you watch the game today, I think it's more incumbent on the refs than the league itself, because the league, really, what can you do? I mean, if the guy's good at selling a call, the ref is going to try to call. But see, if the refs know what they're looking for, don't call anything. Like, you see the game today against the Lakers, I mean, it would have made a difference. I don't think refereeing had anything different to do. The Lakers are going to get smashed and swept regardless. He did a couple of SGA, and I think Chet tried to flop a little bit. The refs didn't give him the call. So I think it's so incumbent on more of the refs to just no call. Nothing. You don't have to make a rule for anything. Say, get up, I'm not giving you that call. And then after a couple times, they'll stop doing it. So I just feel like the officials, like the, I think game three against the Lakers was officiated pretty damn well. I mean, they weren't giving any of those calls, even the Lakers, if they tried to flop. So I just think that's the way it's got to be in the playoffs. So if guys trying to sell calls, and you see in the NFL in the playoffs where a guy will try to sell a pass interference to get a, you know, one of those long plays down the field and try to get the call from refs, and sometimes it works, but other times the ref will not give them the call. So I just would love to see that just across sports, especially in basketball, where it's so much harder because you're getting – the game is so damn quick and you got big, strong athletes going down. But I wanted to – we were, I was talking to a couple of my buddies. He was saying – he made a great point. He's saying that Jalen Brunson, and he's a Knicks fan from New York, and actually played against Brunson in high school at Stevenson High School at Lincolnshire in Illinois. He's saying that Jalen Brunson is the most unsung free agent signing in the history of – maybe sports. I said, I don't know, sports. I say basketball. Let's narrow it down to basketball. But you say that because Brunson, remember, coming out of Villanova, was a 6'1 guard. He was a second-round pick. He expected to be nothing more than like a ninth or tenth guy, maybe a G League guy. And then and remember the Knicks, he was like their last option because I think the Durant passed him, Harden, Chris Paul, a couple of big free agents passed him, and the Knicks were stuck, as usual, holding the bag, not getting any superstar, and he was their last resort. So what's your thought on that being Jalen Brunson? Nobody thought he would be this great, and he's like a god in New York now. And if the Knicks were ever to win a title, and I can't believe saying that as a Miami fan, who is the Knicks? New York might get unhinged and turned upside down. I mean, they get excited after winning a damn playoff game. But do you think that's the case about Brunson?
10: No, that's
4: a great
10: call. I don't
4: know about all sports, but definitely in basketball.
10: Right. No, I don't think there's any doubt. And there's another element to that, too. His dad, Rick Brunson, who played in the league and played at Temple, was an assistant for the Knicks as well. And so that was one of the reasons he went there. And like you said, he was in the shadow of Luka. Dallas was doing really well. And he actually, as I remembered off the top of my head, Dallas could have had him and they wouldn't go to a certain number. And it wasn't even a crazy number. And they thought, you know what, Luka and Jalen are not going to survive in the same backcourt because neither was a really good defensive player. Brunson's not that big. And so he goes to the Knicks. His dad's an assistant coach there. And he's been absolutely great. And look, some players, and you know this, some players really thrive in New York. Some people just under the pressure, they wilt. And for some reason, he's just been one of those guys that has really accepted the challenge. And he's been great. And I don't think anybody, and not only from what you're talking about, because was in Dallas and he showed what he showed in Dallas as a second round pick, but then nobody thought he would take that next step. So he took a step when he got to Dallas out of Villanova, and then he took an incredible step when he went to the Knicks, and nobody thought he would. Because look, they've got other players. They've acquired a ton of players since he's been there, and a lot of big name guys, Karl Anthony Towns and OG and Anobi and all these different guys and Bridges and all this. Right. And he's still the leader. He's still the best player. So, yeah, especially for his size. He's not a big guy, but he has embraced what New York is, and people love him for it. And if in New York you're that kind of guy and you step up in big moments, they absolutely love you and embrace you. And I think that they've embraced him. He's embraced them. And it's just been a perfect marriage. But you're right. I wouldn't disagree. Whether I can't remember if you said your friend said it or you said it, I wouldn't disagree at all. I think he's one of the, you know, certainly the last 10, 20 years, one of the most unsung and best signings. There's no doubt about it. He's lived up to everything.
4: Yeah, but final thing is everybody's shooing in the Knicks out of the East. Not so fast, because if the Pistons survive the series, which I suspect they will, they're a big, physical, tough team, and that's a team that can give the Knicks a problem. And final thing on OKC is everybody's shooing them in to the finals too. But the problem is, and we saw last year against the Pacers, they struggle with Wimby's. We know is in a class by himself. But the thing about the guys is they have lengthy, athletic players on the perimeter who can give OKC a lot of trouble. So I wouldn't be shocked if the Spurs knocked them out, because guys like Vassell and Harper and Castle and Shade Sharp, I mean, they're stacked with Fox. So I want to see that matchup, but don't be shocked if they get knocked out. Everybody's just handing them the mantle as the next dynasty. I'm not going to go that far, because I think definitely San Antonio, which I assume is going to survive Minnesota, can knock them out in the playoffs. But ultimately, I would love to see a Knicks versus Spurs NBA Finals. I think that would be a monumental battle in the NBA Finals. Well, thanks for the time, man.
10: Yeah, appreciate it. Thanks, Mark. That's Mark in Miami. Don't jump at 310-840-4910. We'll do a full recap of the NBA playoffs as Oklahoma City takes a commanding lead over the Lakers, the Cavaliers stay in that series against Detroit today, and we'll get into that conversation at the top of the hour as well. Open up your line at 310-840-4910. We'll continue to talk about it. We'll get more into the NBA playoffs. Plus, in most parts of the country, it is lotto day for the NBA, so we'll get into that conversation as well. 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
1: Hello, friends. Hour number two, the late night version of Sports Night on Westwood One Sports and the Westwood One Sports app. Say hello to our good friend Alex. That's how you know Alex is here. And nothing against anybody who's been here, you know, last week before, whatever. It's great to have Alex back. Stu is the original producer of the late night version, but he's very popular. He's a great producer. So he gets stolen by other outlets, other shows. They're like, we got to have him in the morning. We got to have him here. So he's all over the place, but we're lucky to have Stu tonight. We got a great crew, hour number two. However you are listening to the show, thank you, thank you, thank you.

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9: Friends, it is amazing that you have joined us for another hour here on the late night version of Sports Night on Western One Sports and the Western One Sports app. Your old friend John Lund is here with our good friend Alex and Stu. Please say hello to them. We are going to open it up officially, although we've already had great calls tonight. If you're late to the show tonight, where have you been? Tons of different stuff we've talked about today, but we're going to open it up as we always do in the third hour of the show. We should be talking about blank. We take our hands off the wheel. You take over the show. We've already kind of done that already. We've already heard from Mr. Positive. We've heard from Raphael in Chicago. We've heard from Bruce in L.A. We've had great calls. Kata from the Bronx, who was just singing. So whatever you want to do is fine. We've obviously opened the door to singing, so that's fine. I have not sung tonight. I probably will at some point. But jumping the line at 310-840-4910, we should be talking about blank. We could talk about the show itself because a lot of people like to talk about Mr. Positive, Mr. Negative, and Mr. Realistic. NBA playoffs. NBA lottery is later today. I'm saying it's Sunday already. Happy Mother's Day to the mothers out there, by the way. You mother. NHL playoffs we can get into. Barkley v. Green.

0: 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But there's something you wouldn't know about Zena. 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

0: there to be an obstacle. And here's the other thing, too. A whole other part of this equation is that this team is built to win right now. Mary J. Blige, what time is it for the New York Knicks? I know it's my time, and it's now or never. It's also now or never because you have the team to do it right now. There's one thing to just get bracket luck and have the Celtics taken out, and it's one thing to have just injury luck where you're, with the exception of OG Anunoby, now I expect him to be back for the next series, but for the most part, you stayed pretty intact health-wise throughout these playoffs, and you're playing at a high level. If you look at what the New York Knicks have done just in the regular season, over the course of their 82 games going into the playoffs, they were a top five net rating efficiency team. Top five in net. And if you look at the NBA champions over the last decade, there's only one team in the last decade, since 2016, that was not in the top five in net rating that won the NBA championship, and that was the 2023 Denver Nuggets, or 2022-2023 Denver Nuggets. And only a handful of teams have ever won an NBA title since 2000 outside of the top five in regular season net rating. 2011 Mavericks, 2010 Lakers, 2006 Heat, 2001 Lakers, but they all had a separator, right? They had some major superstars on those teams that propelled them to wins once they actually got to the playoffs. But if you're a team like the New York Knicks, dominating in the regular season like they did, and then it carrying over and transferring into the playoffs is a really good sign that you have reached a historic benchmark to where you should be able to win an NBA championship. But I'm not saying this is the now or never for the Knicks to win the championship. This is just to get to the finals, right? They haven't been to the finals since before Shaq and Kobe won their first title. They haven't been to the finals since Tim Duncan beat them for his first NBA championship. Think of some of the names on that team that were on that team that went to the NBA finals for the New York Knicks. We're talking Latrell Sprewell. We're talking Larry Johnson. That's a long time. It's a long time since the New York Knicks have done it. And they have been living in mediocrity ever since. And you have some flashes. The Carmelo Anthony teams, Amari Stoudemire teams were solid, but they didn't have this type of ceiling. There was always a team in the East that was better than them. No matter how good they were, there was always just somebody better in your conference. That somebody better usually was the form of the Indiana Pacers with Paul George and Roy Hibbert and David West and that crew, or some fellow named LeBron James was going to be there waiting regardless if they got past the Indiana Pacers or not. That's how the East used to be. The East has been much more winnable since LeBron James left the conference. But there's always just somebody better. This year, that's not the case. And this is the first year you can look at the New York Knicks and say that that is not the case because the Pacers were on a roll last year. They were playing a style that was hard to play against in the playoffs. They were truly pace proof. That was a really good basketball team. And I think the more time goes on, the more people are going to realize just how good that Pacers team was. And I would say it was an excusable loss for the Knicks last season. Heartbreaking, yes. Traumatizing to use the experience of Ben Stiller, the one time he didn't actually want to use those awesome courtside seats at Madison Square Garden, yes. But I would say that is at least excusable. But this team's good enough to do it. There is no better team in the East right now. There is none. And with this team firing on all cylinders, you can trust that they can get to the finals with the field in the Eastern Conference looking the way it is. Here's Mike Brown talking about Jalen Brunson after the game, Game three on Friday night. Jalen Brunson does what he does. And Mike Brown makes a pretty fun analogy here to just kind of illustrate how important Jalen Brunson has become to this team.
1: This is the dude's name on Snoopy Linus. He got a blanket. Jalen's, I'm Linus, Jalen's my blanket. So he helps me relax in a lot of different times throughout the course of games, but yeah, that's what great players do. They keep you poised, they make the game easier for everybody else, and they help you get through the stretch.
0: See, I love that analogy there, because for one thing, Linus, great character in the Peanuts. But
2: wah, wah, wah, wah, wah, wah, wah. That's all I heard in the press conference.
0: Was wah, wah, wah, wah, wah, wah, wah, wah, wah, wah.
2: Now, yes, sir.
0: The ball should not be taken, you know, out from underneath the New York Knicks, because there's a trust factor here. Like Linus in his blanket, right? That trust is that an NBA coach throughout the course of a game has so much going on that you need to be able to trust the guys that are on the floor, especially in big time moments. You're constantly trying to make adjustments. What do we hear in the playoffs all the time? Adjustments. You're constantly trying to make adjustments throughout the course of a basketball game. You're constantly figuring out substitution patterns. There's so much going through your head that you got to be able to trust the guys that are on the floor. For example, last night, I don't know if you stayed up and watched the Lakers and Thunder last night, but DeAndre Ayton gives up 3 straight offensive rebounds on a possession in the fourth quarter. And JJ Redick, you can read his lips. He sits down next to Scott Brooks and says, I can't play him. Couldn't trust the guy. But with the New York Knicks, even with OG Anunoby going down, Mike Brown can trust all these guys. And clearly he trusts Jalen Brunson. Jalen Brunson is the blanket to Mike Brown's Linus. There's that level of trust right there. And Jalen Brunson is rewarding that trust with production and with the results that you need to be able to get to an NBA championship. And if you look at what Jalen Brunson has done in this Philadelphia series, I mean, scoring 31 points and dishing out 6 assists per game, I would say is pretty trustworthy. Hitting 37% of your threes, pretty trustworthy. Being 92% at the free throw line, I would say is pretty trustworthy, especially considering he's getting there more than anybody else on this team. But another part of this too, another reason why Mary J. Blige would consider this time for the Knicks being now or never. I know it's my time, and it's now or never. Would be that Karl Anthony Towns also is doing something a little different than he's done in the regular season. If you look at what Karl Anthony Towns has done in this series, he's averaging almost 7 assists per game. He was averaging about 7 assists per game in the last series. In the regular season, Karl Anthony Towns is averaging 3 assists per game. They've turned him into a passer. They've turned him into an offensive hub. And last year, if you watch the New York Knicks and they get into crunch time, whether it was their series against the Pistons or their series against the Pacers, the thing that really held the Knicks back at times late in games was sometimes their offense just kind of devolved into Jalen Brunson pound the air out of the ball and 4 other dudes stand and watch. Jalen, hey, either draw a foul or hit a shot, and we'll be cool over here in the corner. Or if you miss, we'll try to get the offensive rebound. That was kind of what the Knicks' crunch time offense was. And it was clunky. It's unorganized. It's kind of just relying on one player to kind of bail you out right there. But that's not the case right now. When Karl Anthony Towns is going more than double his assist rate in the playoffs, you're allowing him to be able to create more offense for everybody else. That offensive creation burden isn't just on Jalen Brunson, because you look at the other players on the Knicks, Mikal Bridges is a solid scorer, but it's usually off the catch. He's not creating a lot of his own offense. OG Anunoby is not creating a lot of his own offense. Josh Hart can create his own offense, but you need more guys that can be able to create in that lineup. And Karl Anthony Towns doing what he's doing in terms of the facilitating, being a hub on that offense, being able to pull the opposing big away from the basket and kind of put him on an island and be able to win that one-on-one battle off the dribble, has made a world of difference for the New York Knicks. Has made a world of difference. And that's another reason why New York native Mary J. Blige might say that this time for the Knicks is, I know it's my time, and it's now or never. And it's a reason why I completely agree with her. And they're going to get through the Philadelphia 76ers. I almost feel like today's game 4 is just going to be a formality. And even if the Sixers end up winning, I cannot foresee a path at Madison Square Garden in game 5 that the Knicks would be able to lose that game. Or at least they better not, because if the Knicks don't make it to the Eastern Conference Finals, Knicks fans should feel shattered. You should feel absolutely shattered if they don't make the NBA Finals, because there's a good feeling that you'd never make it back again, that the stars will never align like this again. How many other years you're going to have it to where the best player on the team that just won the conference misses an entire year because of torn Achilles. Or that the number two seed in your conference, who many people thought would be the actual favorite to win the conference in the playoffs, gets bounced in the first round because they gagged all over themselves and blew a 3-1 lead against the seven seed. This doesn't happen often. Championship windows don't stay open forever. They're not like your actual windows where you can move them up and keep them there forever to stay open. No, championship windows fall. They succumb to the laws of gravity. They will close. And if you don't take advantage of what you have right now, if you're the New York Knicks, that thing can close a lot faster than you expect it to. The NBA now is built for championship windows to not stay open as long. The second apron and all the new things they've done with the salary cap and what you've even just seen with the parity of the league right now. Now, the Thunder may win another NBA championship, and they're a team that might have figured it out because Sam Presti's the best general manager maybe in all of pro sports. But you've seen just the different matchups we've had in the NBA Finals over the last 6 years, and that's pretty indicative of how the league is built right now to where you have to be able to manage role players. You got to be able to manage your salary cap different than you ever have in the history of this sport. And that's why if the Knicks don't get it done this year, there's a good chance that you will feel like they will never get back to the NBA Finals. You are built for it right now. You cannot wait for next year. There is no next year if the New York Knicks. There's only this year to get to the NBA Finals for the first time since before I was a kindergarten age. I am 30 plus years old. I am a grown man talking to you right now. And the last time the New York Knicks were in the NBA Finals, I wasn't old enough to be in school. This is a huge opportunity. And if you miss out on it, then there is a feeling that you will never get back. Because if you can't do it now, I can't feel confident that you can do it in the next couple years when things get a little bit harder with the salary cap. We do have a text on the text line here. Jeff in Ann Arbor. Well, if it's in Ann Arbor, I can already tell it's probably some Detroit Pistons text here. It says, still sleeping on the 60-win Pistons for real? It's that easy for the New York Knicks? Yes, I am still sleeping on the Detroit Pistons. Sorry, Jeff. I love the Pistons. And I thought they might have had a chance to steal one on the road yesterday in Cleveland. I like what the Pistons do defensively. Honestly, if I'm just ranking teams in the playoffs that I love to watch play defense, the Pistons are number one on that list. They're awesome to watch. They swarm to the ball. The people that mock the NBA for not playing any defense clearly haven't watched the Detroit Pistons. But in a seven-game series against the New York Knicks, the Knicks have more scoring options. They have a higher ceiling on offense, and I think that's an offensive unit with the way the Knicks have structured themselves right now, the way they've turned Karl Anthony Towns into a passer here in these playoffs, into a real hub of offense. That's something that's a little different. That draws Jalen Duren away from the basket. That makes the Pistons have to rotate just a little bit more. The Knicks move the ball better. Jalen Brunson is still a great scorer and as great of a defender as Cade Cunningham is, and everybody that plays on that Pistons team, minus Duncan Robinson, they are all great defenders, and they're actually so good at defense, they can hide Duncan Robinson on that end of the floor. But I still can't trust the Pistons to be able to win that series. And even if the Knicks and Pistons square off, which is what I expect, is that we will have a Knicks and Pistons Eastern Conference Finals, I still can't expect the Pistons to win that. This is a team for New York that is built to win it right now. The Pistons still have some flaws offensively. They still need extra creators. They're one step away, and that is a secondary scorer who can create for others. The Pistons don't have that right now. The Knicks do. The Knicks have everything they need to be able to go to the NBA Finals this year, and if they don't, it's going to be a horrific offseason for the New York Knicks, especially considering they fired Tom Thibodeau because they couldn't get past this point. And Mike Brown's got him back to this point. And it would feel kind of just like a lateral move at that point if you can't get past the Eastern Conference playoffs. 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But coming up, there's a team in the NFL that you may have forgotten about since they took their offseason vacation a little earlier than usual, but you shouldn't let this offseason pass you by without warning, because they'll certainly be back, and I'll tell you who that is next as you listen to Elijah Campbell here on Westwood One Sports and the Westwood One Sports app.
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16: Mild conditions stick with us overnight tonight. We'll see shower and storm chances increase through the late evening and especially during the overnight hours as those move in from the west. Some of those could be strong to severe with a low end wind or hail risk, so just be advised on that. As we roll into our Sunday, we could see shower and storm chances lingering into Sunday afternoon. Highs a little cooler, around 70 with cloudy skies and a north wind. From the Bob Mills Weather Center, I'm News on 6 meteorologist Aaron Reeves.
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17: Thieves are kind of like that werewolf, but they don't have to kind of wait for a lunar phase for them to come back and terrorize the AFC. I think they're already here, and we've already seemingly forgotten about them. When you talk about contenders in the AFC, I think it's very easy to look and project next year and say, oh, well, you know, Bo Nix will be healthy. The Denver Broncos will be back. That defense was so good. And they almost made the Super Bowl without Bo Nix. They almost beat the Patriots in the AFC title game. Yeah, that's fair. You can look at it that way. You can look at it as, oh, the Baltimore Ravens have one last real year of that window left before that thing closes. The Ravens are still a real threat. Or the Buffalo Bills still have Josh Allen. Yeah, that was a heartbreaking loss in Denver last year in the playoffs, but you could look at Buffalo and say, oh, well, they changed the coach. They're doing things because they think they can win now. Or look, even with all the stuff happening with Mike Vrabel and the New England Patriots, that's still a roster that, if they're able to land a trade for AJ Brown, is still going to be good enough to get back to the Super Bowl. It's a loaded conference. There's a lot of talented teams. We even forget about the Cincinnati Bengals too. Joe Burrow, if you assume he's healthy for an entire year, I think the Bengals have done enough defensively, whether it be through free agency or through the draft, that I think the Bengals can be competent enough on that end to make themselves a legit AFC title contender. But we're still forgetting about the Kansas City Chiefs. You can cycle through a bunch of different teams, but I feel like maybe the most blatantly obvious one is the Kansas City Chiefs. They're still there. And I know a lot of people got Chiefs fatigue. I get it. A team that has won 3 Super Bowls this decade, easy to get fatigued of. A team that has gone to other Super Bowls, it's easy to get fatigued with. A team that has been in the AFC title game before this season, the last, what, 5 or 6 seasons, they have been in the AFC title game or the Super Bowl. I get the fatigue. I'm here to tell you that you're going to have to put up with it for at least another year or two. Because I think the Kansas City Chiefs are going to be that one legitimate contender again that we just kind of forget about because of how last season ended. Because the record looked a lot worse than what they actually were. Maybe one of the more argued with sayings in football was Bill Parcells's, "You are what your record says you are." I don't think that was exactly the case with Kansas City because they're 6-11, but that wasn't a 6-11 football team. And because once Patrick Mahomes goes down in early December, that kind of did it for the rest of the year. In that game, they lost him. They got eliminated from playoff contention. But if you want to look at why I think this Kansas City Chiefs team isn't going anywhere and why you'd be sorely mistaken if you thought that it's completely over, is because Patrick Mahomes will be healthy again. He's expected to be back for the start of the regular season. And he's been down the last...
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22: For many of us, spring gardening starts the same way each year. A trip to the garden center, a few bright flowers, and the goal of making our yards come to life again after a long, dreary winter. Lately, though, some Americans are shifting focus and are thinking more about how space functions and serves the surrounding environment, not just how it looks. For longtime gardener Ginny Steibelt, this approach transformed her personal garden in North Florida.
27: What changed my whole viewpoint on gardening was not what could I grow here, but what belongs here. I joined the Florida Native Plant Society in 2006, 2 years after we got here. And that changed my whole view. Well, what belongs here? What is the real Florida?
22: Steibelt is also a botanist and award-winning garden writer who has spent decades reworking her own landscape with native plants. She believes a garden can be both beneficial and visually appealing at the same time.
27: The native habitat is good for the birds, it's good for the pollinators, and so it's less centered on the gardener herself and more centered on what do the birds need and what do the pollinators need. And that way it just changed my whole thing. Well, other than vegetables, it changed my whole viewpoint about what should be growing here.
22: In the Northeast, Jim Glover has watched this same shift from a different perspective. He's owned and operated Glover Perennials since the 90s, a wholesale plant nursery. The business supplies plants to retail garden centers across the region from Philadelphia to Boston, with a growing emphasis on native varieties.
18: We're not exclusively growing native plants. However, it is a direction we've been continually expanding upon. And frankly, it's because we see a market demand expanding. And so we're responding to that. Philosophically, it aligns really well with our own interests and our own beliefs.
22: After nearly four decades in horticulture, Glover says this moment stands apart from previous trends. For years, the ideal American yard followed a set formula: a large green lawn, a few manicured shrubs, and some carefully placed bright flowers. But that approach left little room for what was lost along the way. In many communities, especially suburban ones, much of the untouched natural habitat has dwindled away.
18: It's the realization that our gardens are like the new nature, and that gardens play a role in sustaining local biological diversity. And more people are realizing this. We have a duty to planet Earth to be kinder and more thoughtful in our gardening practices.
22: Steibelt says moving toward native plants doesn't have to happen all at once. Small changes, little by little, can transform a space. One place to start is right under your trees.
27: Take out the grass from around the tree and put in shrubs and bunching grasses and pollinator plants and ground covers around the tree. So the tree will be happier without the lawn, and the leaves that the tree sheds become mulch for that area, be basically a grove.
22: From there, she recommends working in sections, replacing parts of a traditional lawn with native plants, shrubs, and ground cover. Over time, that can reduce chemical use and help bring back pollinators.
27: The lawn services are poisoning the insects. They spread insecticides, landscape-wide insecticides, landscape-wide pesticides for fungus and other things, which is not helpful to the soil.
22: Steibold believes there's a time and place for chemicals, but not as a blanket approach across an entire yard.
27: If you're growing squash, you know, you might have some BT so that you don't have caterpillars eating your crops. But that's not a landscape-wide pesticide.
22: For Glover, a clear turning point is the move away from the all-grass yard. Replacing even a portion with ground cover can help. These are low-growing plants that spread out and form a dense layer across the ground.
18: Ground covers are more interesting than just spreading mulch in large swaths. And we more recently have been dwelling on this idea that lawns are overused in modern landscapes, and that we are strong advocates for reducing your lawn space and replacing that lawn that you don't really use by turning that lawn area into a meadow. It certainly could be filled with a lot of ground covering species, but this is actually another application for using natives. Turning a lawn into a meadow reduces your environmental footprint dramatically because you practically don't have to irrigate at all. And you, once it's established, you don't really have to do much of anything to it. An occasional weeding is about all the maintenance you do.
22: So how do you build a garden that actually works? Glover says it starts with understanding your conditions, from sunlight and soil type to how water moves through your space.
18: Knowing your site conditions is number one, frankly, regardless of the type of plant you're using. Is your site sunny? Is your site shady? Is your soil dry and sandy? Is it a wet area? Is it a clayey soil? So these are all factors to understand ahead of time to select plants appropriately that are going to thrive. Just because it's, say, a native plant doesn't mean it's going to thrive everywhere.
22: Glover encourages people to lean on local expertise along the way.
18: I would preface that independent garden centers tend to have better abilities to dispense knowledge rather than, say, the box stores, which you're going to be hard-pressed to find someone with enough knowledge to educate you. I will say, talk to your neighbors who are into gardening. You know, you can certainly go to your local cooperative extension agency. But the fact is, there's so much information on the internet nowadays. And it's true, you have to know your source, but you can certainly find really good information online. I would also say when you are visiting your independent garden center, and if they don't have the plants that maybe you already researched and believe you would like to use, if they don't have them, most independent garden centers will find them or special order them for you.
22: And even with all that guidance, not everything always goes according to plan. Steibold shares one mistake she made when planting tulips for the first time in her North Florida yard.
27: So I planted 64 tulip bulbs trying to recreate what I had in Maryland, and I planted them in several places around the landscape to find out where they would do the best. But in the spring, I got two leaves. That was it. So it was a total failure. And I talked to my neighbor about it. She said, oh, everybody knows you have to put it in the refrigerator. Well, it doesn't say that on the tulips.
22: It's a reminder that even experienced gardeners run into setbacks, especially when working in new climates or conditions. The misses are all part of the process.
27: You never stop learning. You find out new things all the time. Even though I've been working very hard at this in my retirement years to, you know, be successful, every year I learn new stuff.
22: So while spring may get people back outside, it can also be a moment to reconsider what these yards and gardens are meant to do. In part two of this story next week, we take a closer look at some of the specific steps behind building a more balanced and native garden. Learn more about this topic and our guests, Jim Glover and Ginny Steibold. Head to viewpointsradio.org. The story was written by our executive producer, Amira Zavere. Our studio manager is Jay Silvers. I'm Gary Price.
0: Coming up, we know how to get to space, but can the human body survive it when Viewpoints returns?
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0: Space travel is expensive, arduous, and dangerous. And yet, we seem determined to send humans into space and back to the moon. Even when we have so many problems here on Earth that need our attention, like war, poverty, and climate change. For some, though, the reason behind why is easy.
20: We as humans are inherently explorers, that we are just sort of programmed to go beyond, you know, and push the frontiers. And I think to some extent, that's true of humans. If you look at human history, especially deep human history, right? We know that our species first evolved in Africa, and it has expanded to occupy nearly every habitable speck of land on our planet. And now we're expanding beyond that. So in some ways, it seems like a continuation of what, you know, we have been doing for literally millions of years.
0: That's Scott Solomon, teaching professor of biosciences at Rice University and author of Becoming Martian: How Living in Space Will Change Our Bodies and Minds. His interest in space travel took root early, influenced by shows like Star Trek and films like Star Wars.
20: So I saw Project Hail Mary recently, and that was so much fun. And I even wrote an article kind of trying to tie that back to what's happening now with Artemis, because no spoilers here, because people might not have seen Project Hail Mary. But, you know, at its heart, it's about following a person on a space mission, on a dangerous and sort of high probability of failure kind of mission. And I think that that is at the heart of why we're so enamored with the Artemis II mission, right? You know, why it's different when we send people to space versus when we send a rover to Mars. Like, it's super cool.
0: Like many of us, Solomon was glued to the NASA live stream, following everything the astronauts were doing and saying, including when something as simple as the toilet on the Artemis II wouldn't work.
20: This is something that is a little bit different, actually, for like the Artemis II mission, because compared to the Apollo missions that went to the moon back in the 60s and 70s, the big innovation in the toilet department is that there is one. So the Apollo astronauts did not have a toilet per se. They basically had to attach a device to themselves that would just hold on to their waste, and then liquid waste could be basically ejected from the spacecraft. For the Artemis II mission, they have a actual area on the spacecraft, on the Orion spacecraft, where they can kind of go into a private area, and there is actually a toilet facility. And so that was actually something that, interestingly, they had some issues with during this mission, because the urine line actually got frozen at one point, and they had to reorient the spacecraft slightly so that the sun was hitting that portion of the spacecraft so that it would thaw it out.
21: And it's details like these that highlight a bigger reality. Living in space isn't just about rockets and landings. It's about the day-to-day basics, which brings up a crucial point. How do you manage basic hygiene in space? How do the astronauts take a shower?
20: They basically wipe themselves down with wet wipes. That's the main kind of way that they can maintain personal hygiene. Yeah, and that's similar to what the Apollo astronauts have done, and also what astronauts do on the International Space Station. So you can't, you know, take a shower. You can't immerse yourself in liquid. You know, sometimes astronauts describe it as being kind of like a prolonged camping trip or something like that, right? But yeah, you know, even on a camping trip, sometimes you can go jump in a lake or something like that. So it's one of the challenges.
21: Another challenge of prolonged spaceflight is the psychological and physical strain of living in a tight, enclosed space for days on end.
20: If it's just for a few days, sure, you can manage. But if we're starting to think about longer experiences, like having a moon base, right? You know, how big is the space that you're going to have? How much privacy do you have? You can't easily just go for a walk if you need to go kind of get away and get some fresh air and recharge your batteries. So those are real issues.
21: While in orbit, the Artemis II crew described flares that indicated meteorites hitting the moon's surface. In fact, meteorites hit the moon's surface all of the time. How can astronauts possibly build a settlement on the moon when its surface is constantly bombarded?
20: That's one of the risks and one of the challenges. And one of the reasons why building infrastructure underground, or at least protected by lunar regolith, is a good idea. You know, you have a couple of issues. You've got the impacts of meteorites, which are constantly hitting the moon. I mean, they're hitting Earth too, but as you said, we have an atmosphere that helps to kind of burn them up. So they have to be quite large for them to still have enough mass when they reach the surface to cause much damage. And then the other issue is radiation exposure, because the atmosphere on Earth helps to block some of that radiation. The other thing that we have on Earth that the moon doesn't have is a magnetic field that also blocks radiation. So the moon has neither of those things, and it makes the radiation exposures much more extreme.
21: Scientists wonder if they can genetically alter human biology to withstand greater amounts of radiation to survive in space over long periods of time. And that question has pushed researchers to look at some of the most extreme life forms on Earth. To test this theory, they sent a microscopic animal called a tardigrade, also known as a water bear, into space. Tardigrades are found worldwide and live in aquatic and semi-aquatic habitats, such as lichen and damp moss. They can withstand high amounts of radiation and pressure.
20: They look like gummy bears with like a little nozzle for a nose. I think they're adorable. But they have been brought up into space and exposed to the vacuum of space and space radiation and survived. Some researchers have figured out some of the genetic basis for how they're able to do that, and then taken those genes and put them into human cells in a lab, in a petri dish. But those human cells then had a greater ability to tolerate radiation exposure after they had received those genes. So at least in theory, we could do more of that type of thing and basically equip people living in, you know, in space, on Mars, wherever, with the ability to better tolerate those conditions.
21: Even though living off planet may be hundreds of years into the future, Solomon and many researchers know we need all that time to prepare. Our bodies have evolved and adapted to the Earth's environment. Everything from our hormones to blood circulation is driven by Earth's gravity, magnetic field, and so much more.
20: There's a lot of our biology that we don't even think about how tied it is to being on planet Earth. I mean, even just like the Artemis II astronauts right now, one of the challenges that they have is there's no day-night. Right? I mean, you're out in space. The sun's not rising and setting. And so, you know, they have to kind of create that daily cycle, and mission control helps them create it. They can turn the lights on and off. I was just listening as they were playing their morning wake up song, which is great, you know, but like
5: okay, they're going for 10 days. What happens if you're there for years or your entire life, right? And, you know, the conditions on other planets like Mars are different in some ways, right? And our biology is tied to that. The ways in which our hormones are kind of expressed and how that influences our mood and our biology and things like our metabolism and our immune system, it's tied in with those daily cycles, with those annual cycles. And all that would change if we were living, especially for multiple generations, in a place that had completely different cycles and different conditions.
21: And that's where the conversation starts to shift from what's possible to what's acceptable. Even if we had the technology to alter human cells to make them radiation resistant, should we? We'll explore these questions and more next week. Solomon's book, Becoming Martian, How Living in Space Will Change Our Bodies and Minds, is available now online and in select bookstores. 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Our executive producer is Amira Zaveri. Our studio manager is Jay Silvers. I'm Marty Peterson.
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10: This is Viewpoints Explained. I'm Ebony McMorris. The next time you sit down at a restaurant, take a look at the menu. It might feel a little smaller than you remember. Fewer options, less variation, maybe even a missing favorite. With food prices being higher than normal, you might assume the restaurants are trying to cut costs, but there's more to the story. According to the National Restaurant Association, many restaurants are still dealing with supply chain issues that reduce the availability of certain ingredients. Add on top of this, worker shortages and a higher turnover rate, a simpler menu reduces the need for last-minute ingredient swaps and helps keep kitchens running more smoothly when staffing is tight, especially when it gets busy. A smaller menu also helps to reduce food waste. The more items on a menu, the more ingredients a restaurant has to keep on hand, and that inevitably gets tossed out. The U.S. Department of Agriculture estimates billions of dollars in food is lost each year in food service settings, often resulting from overpurchasing and unused inventory. Many owners are also hopeful that a streamlined menu will boost customer happiness. Research from Cornell University found that when people are given too many options, they're more likely to feel overwhelmed and less satisfied with what they chose. In other words, a shorter menu can make decisions feel easier and more certain. So the next time you dine out, you may see a smaller menu paired with a handful of seasonal or weekend specials. As costs remain unpredictable and customer habits continue to shift, many in the industry say the days of massive everything menus that offer everything from sushi to pad thai to Chinese fried rice may be over. That's Viewpoints Explained for this week. More in a moment.
11: Welcome to Culture Crash, where we examine what's new and old in entertainment. In the 70s, 80s, and 90s, film culture was overtaken by provocative movies for adults driven by a central ethical or moral dilemma. Francis Ford Coppola's The Conversation in 1974 grappled with the oncoming wave of surveillance and the end of true privacy in American life. In 1993, Jonathan Demme's Philadelphia explored the stigma of HIV and how America was treating its sick and dying gay men. For decades, movies like this more frequently drove ticket sales and conversation all around the world. But in the more corporate studio-dominated landscape of the 2010s and the 2020s, these kinds of movies have become rarer, with cinemas full primarily of IP fare like Star Wars and comic book adaptations that have brighter colors and clearer lines between who is good and who is bad. But every once in a while comes a movie like The Drama, a new A24 film from writer-director Christopher Borgli, starring Zendaya and Robert Pattinson. The Drama examines an engagement under pressure. The week of their wedding, fiancés Emma and Charlie play a game with their friends where they all reveal the worst thing they've ever done. When one fiancé isn't ready for the other's secret, it throws the rest of their week into disarray as the wedding continues hurtling toward them even as they desperately try to sort out their own feelings and intentions. At once an ethical dilemma film grappling with a very serious topic of American discourse, and also a wedding farce with plenty of hilarious commentary on the wedding industrial complex, The Drama is the kind of movie you want to see before dinner so you and your friends can chat all night about the movie's characters and their motivations. The Drama is out now. I'm Evan Rook.
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0: It's our Sunday selection.
1: Something to bring me my money.
0: Yeah. Elijah, give me a winner.
2: Tell them to bring me my money. Oh, I love that clip. Never gets old with me. But all three of us give two selections each. Lee, we'll kick it off with you. Lee has won the pick lottery here with all the ping pong balls that I have over at my disposal. But Lee, what are we looking at today?
3: Well, if you're going to give me dibs, I'll take the easy one. Give me, Knicks on the road -1.5. Let's get it done.
2: Good call.
3: Give me Knicks.
2: I think they close that out.
3: Yeah.
2: I think they close that out with ease. With ease. Carlos, where else are you looking? NBA, NHL, Major League Baseball?
4: Is that an official pick for both of you guys? You guys are both riding with the Knicks there?
2: All right. I'll give two others, but I will co-sign on Lee's Knicks pretty easily.
4: All right. So it looks like I'm the only one that's going Oppo Taco here. Listen, I do think the Knicks are a far superior team here. The line is only -1.5. You're basically going to MSG. It's not really south because it's only an hour and a half away from New York. And I would say it's a little bit more west than anything. But let's just say it's MSG south because it's south of the Turnpike. That being said, the Sixers have to get one, right? Right? +1.5 home dogs? I mean, the Knicks probably took their souls, and I would not be surprised whatsoever. I just had my finger on the pulse of gentlemen sweep this entire time. I don't want to go away from it now, despite it being down 0-3 if you're the Sixers. So give me the home dogs, 76ers, +1.5. Although, again, I think the Knicks will absolutely close out.
2: Oh, yeah. The Knicks are going to win this series. It's just a matter of which game are they going to do it in, right? Or does it happen today?
4: Yeah, if it's not this one, exactly. If it's not this one, it's game 5.
2: Exactly. I will say, if they end up losing today and they have to play in game 5 and they lose that one, lemon booty factor. I'd put that sucker up to a 10. Right? It's now or never for the New York Knicks. I'll keep it in the NBA, too. I'll go with the Spurs -4.5. Like, Anthony Edwards is still, I think, clearly hobbled. He's still playing, I would say, admirably. Very admirably, despite the injury. But I just don't know if the Timberwolves have enough. We're on a collision course for Spurs Thunder. Give me the Spurs, and I'll do it -4.5. I think there's some garbage time buckets that end up making that score a little bit higher. Back to Lee.
3: I just got it. I'm going to curse my own team. Lakers +10.5 tomorrow. They're still going to lose. They're going to lose.
2: Please
3: bad.
2: Be right.
3: They're going to get swept.
2: Losing with dignity would be nice.
3: But I guess. Yeah, getting swept. Why not? Give me +10.5. They make it close at home. Give a little bit of hope for us Laker hopefuls. But, I'll give me +10.5, but I'm not hopeful they win.
2: Yeah, I think the tone that you heard with Lee, with Laker Lee, is true with Laker Elijah, too. I don't feel good about it. And they're being whiny babies about it. That's the worst part. Now, Carlos, round us out here.
4: All right, I'm going to go ahead and take a look at the Sabres and Canadiens series there. The Buffalo Sabres are getting 1.5 on the road, +1.5. And so I'm actually going to ride with Montreal here. They have been dominating their first two playoff series. So let's go with Montreal, the Canadiens, -1.5. I think the Sabres are doing a little bit with a lot of luck here.
2: I think so, too. I like the Canadiens a lot there, but I'll keep my last one in the Stanley Cup, too. I'm going to go with the Anaheim Ducks. I got to go with the Ducks plus money, +102 at home. I think they tie this thing up. I think that series just gets really weird, right? I think that one is the weird series of the week. So give me the Ducks to make that thing even weirder, even though I don't think the Ducks are that good, but they pulled off the upset against the Oilers. They're here for a reason. Let's get a little fancy. That one's at 9:30 tonight on ESPN. Those are our picks for today. Fast flying 2 hours. Linnell Willingham is coming up next. 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
4: Widespread rain and storms moving across Green Country. South of I-40 has the severe threat, but overall, north of I-40 will be just general rain and thunderstorms, becoming more isolated by later on into the afternoon. Evening hours into the overnight tonight will dry out, starting a beautiful start to the morning for Monday morning into the middle 70s by Monday afternoon. For the Bob Mills Weather Center, I'm News on 6 meteorologist Chloe Arroyo.
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0: Sports presents Linnell Willingham.
1: You heard the big voice guy. He may tell you a truth or two coming back from break, including who you're tapped into. Youngest in charge, Linnell Willingham. Rocking out with you for a couple of more moments. First and foremost, everybody that's chimed in throughout the course of the program, we appreciate you being here. You all are awesome. Another sports Saturday and Sunday almost in the books. And boy, do we got action coming up later today. The NBA draft lottery, a special day for fans of losing franchises like myself and the super producer Carlos with a K, hoping Wizards and our Bulls to have some ping pong ball luck. And hopefully net us, fingers crossed, the number one overall pick. We got Spurs and T-Wolves coming up in the nightcap in the Western Conference semis. Give me the Timberwolves. They'll be the more desperate team. Knicks and Sixers. I don't see the Sixers getting swept. So give me Philadelphia today to extend this series. I think the Knicks close it at home coming up on Tuesday night. Without further ado, though, let's get into it, man. Staple of the program each and every weekend, the most highly anticipated audio vault on all sports radio. Say what?
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8: 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Let's look last night. The Oklahoma City Thunder with a commanding 3-0 lead by virtue of a defeat of the Lakers being defeated 131-108. Let's hear from SGA after the game. Talks about his mentality going into each and every game.
9: Trying to make sure that, like, every time down the floor, I'm making the right basketball play. And I think, like, when you once you find the balance in all that, you really get the most out of your potential as a basketball player. And there's, like, this thing they call flow state. That state and that kind of feeling out there is what I'm after and trying to get to that as much as possible.
8: Flow state.
1: So flow state is actually what happens when a rapper is in flow state, is where the
8: locked
1: term
8: yep.
1: Originates from. So shout out to SGA continuing to be the most clever guy in America.
8: Yeah, so let's see if he can stop foul baiting. Let's hear from Knicks head coach Mike Brown. Mike Brown and this Knicks will be taking on the 76ers 3:30 Eastern. Adjust your TV schedule accordingly. But he says Jalen Brunson is his safety net? Question mark.
10: This is the dude's name on Snoopy Linus. He got a blanket. Jalen's my blanket. So he helps me relax in a lot of different times throughout the course of games, but yeah, that's what great players do. They keep you poised, they make the game easier for everybody else, and they help you get through the stretch.
1: There is a caller that called earlier today. His name is Double A, Athens and Annapolis. He always calls
8: like
1: me
8: call
1: Linus,
8: him.
1: And I was wondering where did Linus come from, and apparently that's where Linus came from. What's Charlie Brown?
8: What's Charlie Brown? Are you being serious or is this a bit here?
1: I'm doing a bit.
8: What's Charlie Brown?
1: I'm doing a bit. You got me.
8: What?
1: I'm doing a bit. No, just doing a bit.
8: All right. We won't have time here, but the last one I wanted to float out to you was WWE Backlash. The pay-per-view itself was very blah, predictable as all hell. But it looks like Asuka might be calling it a quits. We had Big E audio. It's not going to have time to play it. Do you think that this is a work or is Asuka done with WWE?
1: I think everyone should be done with WWE. Those pay slashing cheap bastards. They continue to slice money away from people. TKO, you stingy monsters. What's wrong with you?
8: Amen.
1: I don't know what they're doing with my tribal chief and what's happening. I don't know if I saw Jacob Fatu post-match go crazy. I don't know if that was a seed being planted or what, but Shout out to TKO, I guess. Shout out to you all as well. Happy Mother's Day to you and yours. 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
2: We were having a conversation last night as you heard Dave Pasch on ESPN, Chet Holmgren putting the Thunder up by 13 in the third quarter there last night. We were having a conversation about DeAndre Ayton and Chet Holmgren. It was a brief conversation because this could be a brief series. But I don't know how the Lakers have found themselves. I mean, I know how they've found themselves in this situation. Luka's out. Reeves at times finds flashes, but still doesn't quite look like himself because he's too preoccupied with whining about the officiating or throwing himself into the lane hoping to draw a foul. LeBron is, 75 years old. I do understand how the Lakers find themselves here, and they're going up against the best team in the league. That part can't be argued. The Thunder are an absolute freaking wagon at this point. Deeper than anybody, more talented than anybody, more physical than anybody when they want to be, more accurate than anybody when they're on. So I know how the Lakers have found themselves at down 3-0. I do. But I don't understand how they continue to find themselves at this point where they try to convince themselves that they've found the big man they've been searching for since Pau Gasol retired. And they convince themselves they found it. DeAndre Ayton is not it. He's not. Maybe it's unfair to judge him based on how he's handling Chet Holmgren. Okay? But Chet Holmgren isn't exactly a muscle-bound warrior himself. Chet's extremely skilled. I'm not going to argue about that. But DeAndre Ayton's getting pushed around by Chet Holmgren. Again, I'm not trying to minimize what Chet is, but that's not his game. If these two dudes are down low in the post on the blocks, DeAndre Ayton should be winning those battles. And he's not. Soft. With a capital AWF in the middle. Soft. Anyway, Lakers are now down 3-0. That series is all but officially over. In Cleveland, it was a different story yesterday afternoon. We got two more games today. Knicks trying to close out the Sixers. T-Wolves trying to even it up with the Spurs. When the games get bigger this time of year, the crowds get louder, and the excitement reaches a new level. You want to be a part of the playoff action? 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Knicks favored by just 1.5 in Game 4. They looked fine without OG Anunoby the other night. Spurs favored by 4.5 in Minnesota. I really, really thought the Timberwolves would come out with their hair on fire in Game 3. They didn't. And, by the way, Victor Wembanyama is just on a one-man crusade to prove that he is that dude. To prove that this team is not ahead of schedule. We'll get into all of that regarding the Spurs with Jason Minix of the San Antonio Sports Star ESPN Radio in about half an hour. He'll join us to talk Wemby and the Spurs. And again, PJ Glasser will jump into the conversation at the top of the hour. As for the Pistons and the Cavs, I said it earlier, this is exactly what I know. I heard Shaq say it last night on the post game. And they spent much more time, rightfully so, talking about Cavs Pistons than they did Thunder Lakers. But Shaq said, this is why you traded for James Harden, to look like a contender. You didn't trade for James Harden to just be a guy, to be along for the ride. I would argue that to an extent with Shaq. because when James Harden tries to be that dude, when he tries to be that guy that is the reason you're winning games, when he tries to take over, I don't think it's good for the Cavs. I don't. He turns the ball over too much. He makes poor decisions on where he shoots the ball from. I think James Harden is much better, much, much better when he serves as the complement. And I hope he's starting to understand that now, because at least it's been almost an equal home road dichotomy for Harden and the Cavs in the playoffs so far. At home, he has looked like a guy willing to not take a back seat, man. When he's on the floor, he's still running point, but a guy who's able to understand that he doesn't have to be the reason the Cavs are succeeding. Feed Mitchell. When you get an opportunity, get the ball down into the post. Down low to Allen and Mobley. 7 assists yesterday for James Harden. The other really important number, just 3 turnovers by James Harden. And of course, the 9 points that he scored in the fourth quarter. 19 for the game. 8 of 14 shooting. That's the judicious James Harden the Cavs need. Donovan Mitchell can put up 30 in his sleep. 35 yesterday. Like I said, Allen and Mobley can handle things down low. You've got other guys coming off the bench providing really impactful minutes. Max Strus, a huge play on Cade Cunningham's late inbound pass. That could be looked at as just as big as the Harden 3 that put them up 4 with 26 seconds to go. Dennis Schroeder coming in and just being relentless on the defensive end, but also showing the way with that judicious shot selection. Knowing when to pull up, knowing when to dish, knowing when to attack the rim. Schroeder, 4 of 5 yesterday, 3 for 3 from beyond the arc. That guy has come up huge and did so especially yesterday. And, you know, I listened to the Cavs broadcast yesterday as I was getting things done outside yesterday afternoon. And they kept mentioning that James Harden was proving his detractors wrong. And I don't know if he did in one game. Again, I don't think James Harden proved anything yesterday other than when he gets it, when he understands that it ain't all about him. James Harden is at his best. He can still come up clutch as he did yesterday. He doesn't need to try to do it for 40 minutes, though. Maximize your impact by minimizing your mistakes and your appetite for trying to make plays that are risky. Responsible James Harden is the best James Harden. And then he comes up in the clutch late. So I would disagree. I think it's Tim Alcorn and Jim Jones who do the play-by-play and the color commentary on the Cavs radio network. They did a fantastic job, but I would disagree heartily that Harden proved anything yet. He's got to do that a couple more times in this series, and then maybe again in the next round if they can get there. Coming up next, our man PJ Glasser jumps into the conversation for the rest of the show, and I got to ask him what he thinks of the Aaron Rodgers nonsense, plus his reaction to those game 3s in the NBA yesterday as well. That's next right here on BetMGM.
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2: Is Aaron Rodgers in town this weekend, Omar? And will he be back as the Steelers quarterback?
20: Yeah, you know, I don't know where specifically Aaron is. 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But yeah, I don't know where he is at this moment.
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1: Alongside PJ Glasser, I'm Chris Mack. It is BetMGM Game Day. Jake Kassan at the top of the hour to talk baseball in about 30 minutes. We will power rank, as we like to do here on BetMGM Game Day, PJ and I, our top five games. We're looking forward to seeing where they land when the NFL schedule is released on Thursday night. And coming up in just a minute, something wasn't even broken and they went and tried to fix it. But we have been going around the room, so to speak, here on BetMGM Game Day, talking to everyone about their favorite mom-related sports memories. And I was supposed to warn our executive producer, Zach, that I was going to bring him into the conversation at this point, but I failed to do so during the break. Nonetheless, because he's always prepared, Boy Scout style, he is still ready to go. So, Zach, PJ shared his story of going to Wimbledon with his mom. I shared a couple about my mom being totally bipolar when it comes to sports. What's your favorite mom-related sports memory?
2: Yeah, Chris, I'll take you guys behind the scenes a bit. So growing up, my dad was my Little League baseball coach. He's super into sports just as much as we are. That's a big reason why I love him. But my mom is kind of the opposite. Not that she doesn't like sports, but she just didn't really grow up around them. She doesn't really know what's going on. But with that being said, she tried her best to make it to as many of my Little League baseball games as possible. And one memory that really sticks out to me is I must have been maybe 8 or 9 years old when I first started playing. I was in the dugout. My mom was with all the other parents in foul territory in her chair in the grass watching the game. And one of my teammates hit a foul ball towards the parents. And she didn't get hit or anything, like nothing happened. But the foul ball is coming their way, and a bunch of the parents yell, "Heads up!" And she just had no idea what they meant. She was just looking into space. Like, you know, a couple of them stood up, moved out of the way. But yeah, she had no idea what was going on. And she came this close to getting hit, like not too close, but like closer than you would hope. And it's really because she had no idea what heads up meant. But I always appreciated her going to my Little League game. So that would be the story that pops to mind for me.
1: That's great. She took heads up literally and like popped up to see what was going on and nearly got clocked. It's Mother's Day. So happy Mother's Day to all the moms out there, whether they were crazy into sports like some of ours or not at all. I definitely get that because my wife is not into sports at all. I tried to explain to her the other day why it was hilarious that Omar Khan didn't know where Aaron Rodgers was and she didn't even know who Omar was, which you would think living in Pittsburgh, a sports crazy city, she would understand that. But nope. Not at all, PJ. Just totally off the radar for some moms. But they still embrace it as because their kids are into it. Like, that's the best part of being a parent is you embrace what your kids are into.
3: I absolutely love it. Is your are your kids, like, are they really into sports at all? Like, will they sit down, watch Steelers games with you, Pirates games?
1: Yeah, my son's obsessed with NFL and the Madden and, you know, 2K, basketball, all of that. So he very much likes to go in the driveway and try to beat me at basketball. And usually I let him. And my daughter was into travel softball for a while. She's a junior in high school now, so she's backed off of it just a little bit. But they've both grown up in it, so they don't really have much of a choice. We grew up, PJ, with an NCAA tournament that was perfect. It was 64 teams, and it started on Thursday afternoon. And, you know, we saw this coming when we went to 65 and 68. We knew it would continue to expand. But 76 teams now, PJ. It was approved this week by the NCAA. And I don't know what my biggest concern about this is because I've got so many. But I know one of the things I will dislike most about this is that you've now got 8 games that are going to be played. The first 2 days of Tuesday and Wednesday, the play-in rounds, if you want to call them that, that won't get picked on brackets and really make this, I think, less accessible to just the average everyday person. Like Karen in accounting is not going to be filling out the brackets nearly the same way as she did before. I wouldn't think.
3: 100%. It's just like, I think most of us agree when we watch those first four games on Tuesday and Wednesday, like it doesn't really feel like March Madness, even though those are postseason games and they count towards the bracket. Like it's just not the same feel as Thursday and Friday, which is why, Chris, initially when this news came out, I absolutely hated it. But the fact that Thursday and Friday still remain untouched and we still get the 16 games on both of those days, I can tolerate it. What I hate about this is that this only tells me that soon we're going from 76 to probably like 96, right? That move is only inevitable upcoming, which I hate. And then the other thing is that Danny Hurley said it best, playing in the tournament should be a privilege. And this was an all-time bad bubble this past year in March Madness. So now by like allowing all these other teams, you're going to allow like 6 and 12 SEC teams in and like 7 and 11 ACC. And like nobody wants that, you know? No. So that to me is the biggest issue, is you're putting teams in the playoffs that shouldn't be playoff teams. And I also hate that the move to 76 means that only, you know, another move is coming in the foreseeable future. But I don't think it's as bad, Chris, because Thursday and Friday remain untouched with the 16 games. So the fact that they still haven't touched that yet, I'm still like, okay.
1: Yeah, I do worry about, you know, if you're going to force me to watch, in the case of this season, more Auburn or more Oklahoma, those should be the quote unquote meaningless play-in games that we get on Tuesday and Wednesday. I hate to see teams win their conference tournament in these small conferences. And congratulations, your reward is you get to play on Tuesday or Wednesday before you then get into the field of 64. That's the part I think that bothers me the most. I think it's another nail in the coffin of Cinderella, because it's going to become that much harder for those teams to go anywhere.
3: And to your point, if this expansion means that you put more of the mid-major teams in, awesome. But if this means that you're putting more of the Power Four teams in that none of us want to see, then it kind of sucks. But yeah, it's brutal. We all knew the move was coming. Like you said, 64 was perfect. 68, great too. We're cool with that. 76, it's like, it's only a matter of time before we're heading towards the 80s or the 90s. And then it's really going to be a problem.
1: Yeah, that's when it starts to spin out of control. And once, you said, if we lose the structure of Thursday and Friday of the NCAA tournament, the game starting at noon, having them all day through the evening, 16 games each day, that's when we'll really lose what I think the essence of the NCAA tournament was all about for those of us that love it. Even for the average everyday people, like Karen in accounting, who just want to get involved by filling out a bracket with their favorite mascots. Coming up next, are the Phillies back on track, plus everything else going on in Major League Baseball? Jake Hassan will join us next here on BetMGM Game Day on Westwood One Sports.
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0: Thursday night. 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
1: Coming up top of the hour, Stanley Cup playoffs. We've already got one team through the conference finals as the Hurricanes swept their way through Philly after sweeping Ottawa in the first round. We'll talk to Max Boltman of the Athletic Hockey Show. 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Big game fours in Philly and the Twin Cities. Knicks Sixers tip right around 3:40 Eastern. Spurs T-Wolves tip right around 7:40 Eastern. Before all that, we'll have the NBA draft lottery, and we'll actually be on the air the final hour of the show during the NBA draft lottery, reacting to how that goes down. Maybe we get another ridiculous first overall lottery ping pong ball bouncing the way of a team. Or maybe we go chalk. We'll see how it goes, and we'll break it all down for you. In about an hour, we will draft one of our patented BetMGM Game Day drafts, sitcom moms, because it's Mother's Day. Of course we will. But this is why I only pay attention, PJ, to horse racing one day a year, because all too often the horse that wins the Derby doesn't end up running the Preakness. Golden Tempo trainer Cherie DeVoe announced earlier this week, will be skipping the Preakness, which will be held at Laurel Park instead of Pimlico this year. So no hope for a Triple Crown, which means I got my mint juleps and I got out.
2: Just stinks, man. It just stinks. You know, when you see the news that there won't be a Triple Crown, because that's what we all want as sports fans. We want to see history. We want to see a horse have a chance to win the Triple Crown. As you mentioned, we haven't gotten one since Justify in 2018. Unfortunately, this is the way it's trending for a lot of these horses. Just the turnaround from the Derby to the Preakness, those 2 weeks, not enough for them to heal. So they rest them, get them ready for the Belmont, try and win a boatload of money at that race. But it is unfortunate, because it's really cool to see a horse have an opportunity to go for the Triple Crown. And it's a bummer that we won't get that, especially with the story with Cherie DeVoe becoming the first woman trainer to win the Derby. And with the way that Golden Tempo closed and that speed that he had, would have been cool to see at the Preakness. But unfortunately, Chris, we won't get that. So like you, probably won't be tuning in to the Preakness or the Belmont like a lot of other people. When you don't have the Derby winner in there and there's no threat of a Triple Crown, takes a lot of the steam away.
1: Yeah, it just strips it of a lot that you would normally keep invested in horse racing for at least another couple weeks for. There is a golf major next week. So maybe if you're looking for something else to fill your time, if you're not a fan of the NBA playoffs or the Stanley Cup playoffs, or your favorite ball club is already out of it. Yes, I'm looking at you, producer Zach, whose Mets are a disaster. The PGA Championship, Arana Mink in the Philly suburbs. And this is a course that a lot of people are already complaining, PJ, doesn't really have the pedigree of a possible major track. And I think obviously that just has a lot to do with the distance. This is a shorter track, but the greens can be very deceptive. But, you know, of the majors, the PGA might not be the sexiest. It's not the British. It's not the Masters. I get that. But presumably you're going to have Rory. You're going to have Scheffler. You're going to have all the other big names there.
2: You absolutely will. I would think the winning score, Chris, is probably going to be around 20 under par. So you are going to see some fireworks. Like you said, the PGA is usually the major where you see the most birdies, the lowest scores, and I would expect nothing less from Arana Mink. The last time the PGA Tour played here was 2018 for the BMW Championship. Keegan Bradley won. Him and Justin Rose ended up going to a playoff. I can tell you the guy that I won't be betting next week is going to be Cameron Young, because he is the hottest golfer on the planet and everybody is going to be on him to win next week at Arana Mink. He's already won twice this year. He won his last event at Doral. Starting today, he's two shots back of the lead, so he has an opportunity to win again today. Everybody's going to be on Cam Young with the form that he's in. I personally haven't bet anything yet. I think the guy that intrigues me the most is probably Ludvig Åberg. I think especially at the price I was looking, he's about 20 to 1, 22 to 1. I think there's a good shot that Ludwig could be in contention. But the PGA, more often than not, Chris, is one of those tournaments where I usually do look at some longer shots. You know, the Open and the PGA are usually the majors because the Masters, it's a shorter field. Usually you lean on experience, and the top players tend to win that one. The U.S. Open's the hardest course that they play every single year. I know J.J. Spaun won it at 100 to 1 last year, but you normally don't get that at the U.S. Open. This track, I mean, Aronimink, Chris, it's kind of like another regular stop on the PGA Tour. It's kind of another one of these courses. So I think there's a good chance that you could see somebody down the board compete. Would it shock me if a Scotty or a Rory or somebody like that won? Absolutely not. But I think there's a good chance I'll be betting a couple of flyers for next week at some long shot prices.
1: Yeah, on a course like this, where again the greens can be diabolical at times, and that's where you've got the opportunity to make up or lose the most ground. I just go and I sort by strokes gained on the green, and I find names like Big Bob McIntyre. Robert McIntyre is fourth on the PGA Tour in strokes gained on the green. Scheffler, if you're looking for a familiar name, is 12th. So that's another one that, you know, that's obviously not a long shot, but if you're looking for a reason to believe that Scheffler can win on this shorter track with more difficult greens, that would be a reason to look at him. But that's the tack I would take if I were trying to bet it. The PGA, though, for me, Peach, just doesn't hold the same appeal as, like I said, the British, the U.S., or the Masters.
2: I agree. It's definitely the weakest of the majors. Everybody looks forward to Masters Week. I love the Open Championship with the Lynx Golf, and there's something about waking up and watching golf at 5 in the morning that's just awesome. And then the U.S. Open, there's something enjoyable, Chris, for all of us recreational golfers watching those guys struggle to make par that I think deep down we all kind of enjoy. So you're right. The PGA, it just kind of feels like another tournament with higher stakes. I will mention another guy, though. Keep in mind, Jordan Spieth is trying to complete the career grand slam this upcoming week at Aronimink. This past like 7-8 years, Chris, when Jordan's been so up and down, I have had no interest in betting him. He's playing like really well as of late. He's in good form. The ball striking numbers are there. The short game is always good. Like this has to be one of the few times in the last 7-8 years where Jordan's actually felt like he's got a legit shot. So hoping, maybe we get to see another guy complete the Grand Slam here in the next couple of years.
1: We'll definitely have you up to date on it next Sunday here on BetMGM Game Day as the final round is completing. Coming up in 25 minutes, Knicks, Sixers, Spurs, T-Wolves, massive game fours, especially for Philly as they try to stay alive. But coming up next, Carolina may never lose. We talked to Max Boltman of the Athletic Hockey Show about the Stanley
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19: Taylor Hall, the intercept. He's right back in. Centering pass. Save Lindor. It's off his glove and in. The series is over. Carolina is on to the Eastern Conference Final.
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1: They may never lose again, and I don't mean a series. I mean a game. Alex Faust with the call on TNT yesterday as Jackson Blake scored the overtime game-winning and series-clinching goal for the Carolina Hurricanes in Philly. They sweep Philly in four. They sweep Ottawa in four. And now they sit and wait for Montreal or Buffalo. Can either one of those two teams push them? Can anybody out west, maybe the Avs? push Carolina. We'll talk to Max Boltman of the Athletic Hockey Show in just a second here on BetMGM Game Day alongside PJ Glasser. I'm Chris Mack here on Westwood One Sports with BetMGM's Hat Trick Jackpot. You have the chance to win your share of $10,000 in bonus bets during each playoff game. Just place an anytime goal scorer wager, and if your guy scores the Hattie, three goals or more during that game, you'll win a share of $10,000 in bonus bets, all inside your BetMGM app. Let's welcome in now from the Athletic Hockey Show, Max Boltman. And I'll start there, Max, with Carolina. Thanks for making the time with us today. But how do the Hurricanes lose? They're playing smart, responsible hockey. And I know some are going to argue that Philly and Ottawa weren't the biggest foes in the first two rounds, but I don't know if I see anybody out there on the horizon that can win four games from Carolina the way they're playing right now.
16: Well, I think Colorado would be the team, right? I mean, and I'm not so sure that it's going to be such an easy Eastern Conference final for them. I think Montreal and Buffalo both have a lot going for them. Particularly, I think if Montreal is a team that gets there, I think Montreal has the depth to kind of
1: rise and to win four games from Carolina the way they're playing right now.
16: Well, I think Colorado would be the team, right? I mean, and I'm not so sure that it's going to be such an easy Eastern Conference final for them. I think Montreal and Buffalo both have a lot going for them. Particularly, I think if Montreal is a team that gets there, I think Montreal.

0: see the Chiefs, Ravens, Bengals like stay where they were last year. I think all three of those teams will get better. And so, you know, as we see every year, some teams that were in the year before aren't going to be in the playoffs and vice versa. So if I had to pick a team that could be out, New England would be it, even playing in an AFC East that features the Dolphins and Jets. You know, it should be at least three wins there. You know, if they go 3-1, could be four. But they're going to be playing a tougher schedule than what they did last year. And with all the, you know, the distractions going on with Mike Vrabel, like I don't think that that's just going to go away once you suit up on Sundays. You know, this isn't something that's just going to magically disappear overnight. So I think that's going to play a part in it. But also, you know, I think that there's just going to be natural regression there and the progression of other teams who might have had a bad year last year.
1: Jarrett Bailey with us here on BetMGM Game Day from SB Nation, also the host of The Pump Fake with Todd Haley. 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One of those players that thought they were going to get a whole lot more in free agency, but then ended up sitting around for 2 months and had to settle was Juwan Jennings, Jarrett. But I think this might be as near a perfect situation, certainly not financially. He thought he was going to get paid a lot more money in a long-term deal, but for a one-year prove-it deal in this offense with Kevin O'Connell and serving as a complement to Justin Jefferson and Jordan Addison and all the other weapons they have with a decent offensive line, actually a pretty good offensive line. I shouldn't say just decent, but is this a good landing spot for Juwan Jennings? How do you see him working in Minnesota? And can he do enough to go out a year from now and get paid?
0: Yeah, I mean, I don't think Juwan Jennings is ever going to get like a monster contract. And that's not, no disrespect to him. But the role that he plays is a valuable one. I mean, the 49ers, you know, their fan base literally coined a phrase, third and Juwan. Like, it's third and five. All right, that's Juwan Jennings territory. So, like, he does the underneath gritty stuff well. He's a hell of a run blocker. And that's a valuable guy to have as your number three receiver. So, you know, you let Justin Jefferson, Jordan Addison be, you know, kind of the big playmakers downfield, and Juwan Jennings kind of be that underneath safety blanket, red zone threat for sure. That's a valuable piece to have. So, you know, I don't think he's ever going to be, you know, a $30 million a year guy, but you need those, you know, prototypical number three big power slot guys that really can help, you know, extend drives and ultimately help you decide games if you're able to, you know, be a consistent threat on those, you know, third and mediums or a third and short where you need a key run block on the outside. He's going to give you those things. So I don't know where I really fall with Minnesota right now. I mean, O'Connell just naturally raises their floor. You know, I think Kyler Murray is an obvious upgrade over J.J. McCarthy. So, you know, I think that by default, they should be better on the field. But that's a tough division that they're playing in, arguably the toughest in football. So I guess it just kind of depends where you fall on Kyler Murray when it comes to your overall opinion on the Vikings. But I think by default, they should be better. And Juwan Jennings should be, you know, a helpful piece in that.
2: Jared, we have the schedule release coming out on Thursday, and Chris and I were talking earlier in the show. You know, the way that I look at it and approach it is I look to see who my team is playing, what their schedule looks like, what the week one schedules look like, and then Thanksgiving, Christmas. And that's usually, and then I go from there. As somebody writes about the league, covers the league, when that schedule gets released on Thursday, where does kind of your mind go? What are the things that you're looking at, maybe the topics you're deciding to write about?
0: Yeah, so like in my specific position, you know, running our Steelers site over at Vox Media for SB Nation and also helping cover the league as a whole for SBNation.com, I've said this publicly plenty of times. If I could sign up for the Steelers just having 17 1 o'clock games, sign me up right now. Primetime games for the teams that you cover are the horrible. I hate them. And I know that that sounds like such a rich person problem. I'm not rich, but you know, just a complaint of somebody in a good spot. I love my job, don't get me wrong, but yeah, I covering primetime games, it's just a pain in the butt. But the Thanksgiving schedule is kind of predictable. Like, it's usually some form of NFC North that the Lions will face. It's usually the Bears or the Packers. That's what it's been for the past 4 years. I think they've rotated and flip-flopped those two teams on their schedule. And with Dallas, it's pretty consistently been an NFC East team. Last year was kind of the exception with the Chiefs. And it looks like the Chiefs are trying to become the team who gets Christmas every year. Like they're trying to make that their thing where the Lions and Cowboys have the Thanksgiving slate. The Chiefs want to be the Christmas team. So you look for the big games, you know, you go week by week and, you know, you try to predict, all right, Nance and Romo will have this game. Burkhardt and Brady will have this game. Maybe this will be, you see which primetime games are like. I don't know. For some reason, like last year, we got Falcons Vikings week two on Sunday Night Football. Like, oh my God, why is that the primetime game? I could think of like three games in front of me that could be better. So you hope that, you know, the certain rookies that are going to be put in those spotlights live up to the expectations, or you're going to end up with just like a 20-6 snooze fest like we got in that particular situation last year. So those are the things I look for is just, all right, what are the primetime games? You know, the teams that I cover pretty closely, how many primetime games do they have? And, the big, 4 o'clock window games with the national audiences, you look to see which one or which games those are going to be. And, you just kind of go week by week that way.
1: Jarrett, one last thing before we let you run. I know it kind of isn't necessarily top of mind for the average everyday football fan or average everyday sports fan, but getting the new CBA with the officials done means, A, obviously we don't have to worry about replacement refs this fall, but also it probably gets people in the league offices to start to pivot their attention towards, okay, that's taken care of. Now, can we reopen the broadcast negotiations with the networks and the streamers? Can we reopen with the Players Association maybe in the next year, maybe a little ahead of schedule, open things up to an 18-game schedule maybe? How important was it, in your opinion, to get that official CBA done so that is now you can put it to bed and focus on the stuff that's really going to increase revenue, which is more games, more money from the networks and the streamers, and expanding the schedule?
0: Yeah, last time we had a lockout was, 2011, the Cam Newton year? It's been a long while since we've even flirted with the idea of having a lockout. So getting it done is good. In terms of, what comes next, I hope to God we don't see an 18th game added. I think 17's one too many. 16 was like the perfect medium. So I hope we don't see that anytime soon. Although, that's basically, wishing away the inevitable. So I'm excited to see what does come of that. I think that when you reach a CBA agreement, I think it's a lot of pressure off a lot of people. They don't have to worry about a potential lockout. But yeah, in terms of what comes next, I think that that's the biggest thing is, are we going to get an 18th game? If and when we do get it, when is it going to be? And how are they going to divvy it up? We've seen reports of like, okay, yeah, they'll do an 18th game, but players can only play in 17. So if that's the case, then there's going to be like a glorified preseason game that counts, which nobody wants to see. I guess it would add heightened value to like who your backup quarterback is. But if certain positions or all positions can only play in 17 games, that just feels like a giant cop-out and a waste of time. So hopefully that's not what happens. I think 17 games is the perfect amount. And I think that's kind of the biggest issue that's going to be next is figuring out if they can stay there or if they decide to go back to a fourth preseason game just to get that little extra revenue. But we'll see. I hope that they avoid an 18th game altogether. I know that Roger Goodell wants to do even more international games, which, everybody seems to have an opinion on. Usually it's a negative opinion. I know that's where I fall. I think there's too many as it is to begin with. So there's a lot of things to maybe circle there, but I think the 18th game and the international stuff is what I would pay attention to.
1: Jarrett, great stuff as always. We appreciate catching up with you. Thanks for making the time. Enjoy the rest of your weekend.
0: Hey, you do the same, boys. Appreciate you. Have a good one.
1: Absolutely. Thank Jarrett you. Bailey of SB Nation. Make sure you check out the pump fake with he and Todd Haley. They are literally getting ready to draw the ping pong balls as we speak for the NBA draft lottery. PJ and I will come back around in just a moment and react live to who you get in the first pick. It's going to be one of those teams at the top of the lottery. Washington, Indiana, Brooklyn. Does someone swoop in like Miami, Charlotte, or God forbid OKC? Could it happen? We'll talk about it and the ripple effect on the rest of the NBA offseason after the ping pong balls are pulled and the lottery results are in momentarily here on BetMGM Game Day on Westwood One Sports.
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16: Cloudy and cool, a few sprinkles around for this Sunday afternoon. Look for temperatures struggling in the mid-60s. Winds will be out of the northeast, about 15 to 20 miles per hour. Keeping it a bit on the cold side for a Mother's Day afternoon. For tonight, mostly cloudy and then clearing. Overnight low down to a chilly 50. Good looking Monday with sunshine, light winds. Look for an afternoon high near 78. Highs will be in the low 80s on Tuesday with sunshine as well. From the Baum Hills Weather Center, I'm meteorologist Travis Meyer.
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1: NBA playoffs game fours tip momentarily, and as the games get bigger, the crowds get louder, and the excitement reaches a new level, you can be a part of the playoff action when you bet boosted odds. 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Sixers fighting to stay alive at tips momentarily, and then Spurs T-Wolves later. We are watching the draft lottery as it plays out. Chris Mack alongside PJ Glasser here on Westwood One Sports. Some of the takeaways include Brooklyn dropping out of the top four down to six when they had a 52% chance to get a top four pick. Memphis is going to be one of the teams from outside of the top four that jumps up into the top four. What happened, PJ?
2: The Bulls are four, Chris, which means the Wizards are in the top three.
1: Oh, the Wizards are
2: in the top two. It's the Wizards or the Jazz, Chris. It's the Wizards or the Jazz.
1: I'm telling you it's Utah so that everybody
2: can lose. The Wizards have the number one pick. The Wizards have the number one pick, boys. They did it. AJ's coming to D.C. Let's go. We manifested it. Oh, my goodness. I was convinced
1: during the break that it was going to be Utah, just so that everybody could lose their mind after all the tanking they did. Danny Ainge, AJ DeBonta, all the dots connected. But look at you, Peach. Your Wizards have got the first overall pick. And it sounds like you're all in on AJ DeBonta.
2: Oh, my goodness, Chris. I am so in on AJ DeBonta. This is an unbelievable day. I mean, the trickle-down effect that this has on the Wizards organization, because Anthony Davis does not want to be a Wizard, but now drafting DeBonta, all of a sudden, Trae Young, DeBonta, Anthony Davis, Sar. Chris, we have like a real basketball team for the first time in like forever.
1: You're getting there.
2: All of a sudden,
1: you're getting there.
2: They're like not, it's not terrible. So this is, oh my God, unbelievable.
1: I don't want to pivot immediately away from your hype for the Wizards landing the first overall pick. But if you remember, we started to have this conversation a week ago about the impact of the lottery because of where the Wizards could fall on Anthony Davis, right? Because this, as you just mentioned, probably implies that AD will stay in Washington or would be more amenable to staying in Washington, right? If they had fallen out of the top four, obviously that was going to change the situation. But if they didn't have the first overall pick, maybe that would change the situation as well for Anthony Davis in Washington. This would seem to imply that AD stays in Washington. That means the big man sweepstakes this offseason is that much more limited as far as inventory goes. And look, Giannis Antetokounmpo was going to be the crown jewel, so to speak, of the NBA offseason anyway. But this means you're going to have that many more teams in the running for the big man because AD, presumably, with the Wizards winning the first overall pick, will not be available.
2: I mean, just unbelievable. I am shooketh, Chris. This does not happen to the Wizards, man. Does not happen. You are so right, though. It's the possibilities that they could have with this. Like, do you entertain trading like Giannis, you know, for like number one? Does Kevin Durant all of a sudden want to come back home to DC, finish out his career here? Maybe they have another piece, right? We were talking about that with Nick Ashew a couple weeks ago. Yeah. Like, This changes so much, and not even the Wizards can screw. I mean, they can screw it up. They can, but I'm hoping that they somehow don't.
1: They've been screwing it up for a decade, Peach. They could very well screw this up again.
2: That's so true.
1: Let me ask you, as a Wizards fan, what would you rather they do? I have a feeling I know the answer to this. Would you rather they stick and pick at number one overall and go with AJ DeBonta, or would you rather they seriously consider dealing the pick and getting a superstar in return, knowing what else they have on the roster.
2: They have to keep the pick. Because again, it's still a rebuild. Like, as great as it would be to get a Giannis or whoever you can get for the number one pick, the city is so excited right now, I can assure you, with this number one pick and the excitement of what AJ can be. They gotta build into that. And they have to draft him and build everything around him. So I'm so excited. My dad just texted me. We're going to opening night. I haven't seen a Wizards game with my dad in like 7 years. I'm fired up, Chris.
1: This is
2: amazing. I mean, it's so cool, man. The city. And look, anybody that knows like the DC area, it's maybe the best in the entire country for high school basketball. Like, it is a great area for hoops. And we love hoops. The problem is the Wizards are our NBA team. So there's not a lot to be excited about. We've been dying for a pro team to be able to go out and watch. And hopefully this is the start of something. But that is just unbelievable. They got to keep the pick, though. The thing I was going to ask you, because this happens so many times, NFL draft, NBA draft, where we go into a college season and it's, oh, this guy's going to be the number one pick. And that, right? Because we...
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4: Pitch is outside, throw to second is in time for the out. The pitch, swing, and a miss. He struck him out, that big wide sweeper. Not his horse. Can he get there on the run? Yeah! He'll make the catch for the out. A long run for the big fella.
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4: 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Back to first. 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
4: 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Rex Ho checking in from Phoenix, Arizona, the Phoenix Municipal Stadium, ready with another edition of the Dugout Show. The Dugout Show comes here before each and every Oklahoma State Cowboy baseball broadcast. And on this bright, sun-baked Sunday afternoon here in the Valley of the Sun, we've got Oklahoma State, Arizona State, day three of a three-day, three-game series in Big 12 coverage play. And the Cowboys, again, going for the sweep on this Sunday afternoon, about 102 degrees. High scheduled to get up to around 104 or 5 this afternoon. But the Cowboys, again, not quite as hot. Again, when you're winning, and the Cowboys have done that. The Cowboys with a dramatic come-from-behind win on Friday night after falling down by 3 runs in the bottom of the 8th. The Cowboys bounce right back with 6 runs at the top of the ninth and went on to the 9-6 victory. And yesterday, again, a little drama early until the Cowboys had a 6-run fourth inning. And then the Cowboys tacked on 3 in the 8th, 2 more in the 9th to keep the Sun Devils at bay en route to a 13-6 victory yesterday. So the Cowboys have won the series as the two teams now, the Cowboys under 14th-year head coach Josh Holliday and the Sun Devils under 5th-year head coach Willie Bloomquist, have the exact same record overall and in Big 12 conference play now. Cowboys and Sun Devils both 33-17 on the season, and both teams tied for 4th place currently at the Big 12 conference standings with records of 16-10. Sun Devils, of course, came in ranked by all the national polls as high as number 16 in the nation. But the Cowboys have rolled in here. The Cowboys have won 8 in a row in Big 12 play and going for their 3rd consecutive Big 12 conference sweep on this Sunday afternoon. And, of course, it is Mother's Day. Happy Mother's Day to all listening in out there across the Cowboy Network. And a special Happy Mother's Day to my mom, Gladys Holt. back in Stillwater celebrating with the family today. I will catch up with her tomorrow, but happy Mother's Day to my mom, Gladys Holt, to my wife, Penny Holt, and my daughter, Bailey, all mothers and celebrating today. And we all out there, of course, appreciate our moms. Show them you love them on this Sunday afternoon. Oklahoma State and Arizona State ready for the third game of their three-game series, and the Cowboys again going for the sweep. We'll continue with more as we take a timeout. This is the Dugout Show, and this is Cowboy Baseball from Learfield.
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4: Welcome back to the Dugout Show, brought to you today and every day by the fine folks at Bank First. Bank First, loyal to Oklahoma and you. As I said, the Cowboys last night, after the Sun Devils again looked like they broke on top. They got a home run in the second inning off the Cowboys starter, Stormy Rhodes. They left a couple of men on the bases. In fact, they had the bases loaded with only one out and a run already in. But Stormy Rhodes, as he did in the first inning, again, Sun Devils loaded the bases with nobody out. Stormy got a pop-up, double play ground ball. In the second inning, gave up the leadoff home run. Two singles, a sack bunt, an intentional walk. Dialed up another double play ground ball to get out of the second inning. Sun Devils just got one that inning. They did come back after the Cowboys put up a couple of runs in the top of the third on a two-out, two-run double by Brock Thompson as he stretched his consecutive games streak of reaching base to 43. Sun Devils came right back at the bottom of the third inning after two were out, a single and a home run by Dominic Smaldino. He had a home run in the second to lead off that inning. And then back in the third inning with his two-run home run, his second of the day, 11th of the year, gave the Sun Devils the lead. But then in the top of the fourth inning, Cowboys broke out the long-range artillery and went on a tear against the starter, Jaden Alba, as the Cowboys sent 10 batters to the plate, scored six runs on six hits, featuring four home runs. Cowboys got a two-run home run from Colin Brigham. They got a solo home run from Alex Conover and Brock Thompson. Those were back-to-back. Then a walk, then a two-run home run, courtesy of Aiden Miola. Again, for Brigham, it was his 13th of the season for, again, Miola, number 15. and the Cowboys again with Conover. Again, it was the ninth of the year with Brock Thompson. It was number 10 on the season. But again, six runs, six hits, four home runs, and the Cowboys jumped out to the big lead there. And the Cowboys would stay safely out front the rest of the evening. Stormy Rhodes was able to get through the fifth inning and en route to the victory, and then turned it over to the Cowboy bullpen. Kai Fight got through the sixth inning. Sun Devils then came back in the seventh inning as Noah Weck came on the pitch. He walked the leadoff man. Eventually, that man did score on a two-out RBI single. But the Cowboys, again, as I said, stayed safely out in front. After the Sun Devils scored, Cowboys came right back at the top of the eighth inning with three runs in the top of the eighth. And, again, it was a hit-by-pitch that, again, drove in one of those runs. A home run that, again, got the Cowboys on the board first there in the eighth inning. A home run with one out by Danny Wallace, the freshman. Again, hitting his fourth home run of the season. Then there was a walk. There was another walk, and then a fielder's choice ground ball. Next thing you know, Aiden Miola up with a Texas League single into right center, drives in a run right before Campbell Smithwick came through with a single to left center, drives in another run, a three-run inning. And then in the bottom of the eighth, Sun Devils answered back again against Noah Weck, coming up with a leadoff home run from New Contratus, his 15th of the season, followed by a triple and a sacrifice fly ball by Austin Rolick. But then Noah Weck got the next two batters. The Cowboys then to the top of the ninth, just making sure with a couple of big insurance runs, both courtesy of the long ball and both from players that already hit one earlier in the day. Colin Brigham led off the inning with his home run. Again, a deep way out of here over the wall in right center, his second of the day, 14th of the season. And then after an out, it was Alex Conover stepping to the plate and hitting his second home run of the night, his 10th of the year, also over the wall in right center. And the Cowboys adding two big runs at the top of the ninth, and Mario Pesca coming on to close it out with a 1-2-3 bottom of the ninth, and the Cowboys coming away with the win 13-6. Again, the Cowboys 13 runs, 14 hits, no errors, and eight men left on the base on the bases, featuring seven home runs. Arizona State had six runs on 14 hits, no whereas they left on 12. Stormy Rhodes again got the win to go to 3-2. Jaden Alba the loss, 2-1. And again, the Cowboys win the series 2-0 with the win last night. Offensively, Cowboys got big nights from Brock Thompson and Conover as usual. Conover with two hits, two RBIs, a couple of walks. Brock Thompson 2-for-5 with three RBIs on the night. And Aiden Miola again with another home run, 2-for-4, three RBIs for the Cowboy third baseman. Campbell Smithwick, the catcher, 2-for-4 with an RBI on the night. Danny Wallace in the nine hole, 2-for-5 with an RBI. Then Colin Brigham, again, he was our player of the game. Colin hit his two home runs, 3-for-4 on the night with the walk. Three runs scored, three RBIs for the Cowboys. Big first baseman who also had an outstanding night with that first baseman's mitt, digging out some throws. And again, a great game on both sides of the ledger, defensively, offensively. And by the way, he collected his 200th hit as an OSU Cowboy last night. And he now, with the two home runs, has 49 career home runs at Oklahoma State. Colin Brigham moves into the top 10 all time on the OSU home run list. Again, game two is in the books. The Cowboys have won the series. They'll go for the sweep today. And next up on this edition of the Dugout Show, we're going to hear from last night's and Friday night's closer, for that matter. Again, and he did get a save on Friday night, as we're talking about Mario Pesca of the Cowboys picking up his first save of the season after the big top of the ninth, closed it out in the bottom of that inning, and then came into the ninth inning last night with a 1-2-3 inning. Was not a save situation, but Mario Pesca, the Cowboys senior out of the Bronx in New York, again closing out both games. And we caught up with Mario on the Dugout Show. We'll hear from him after we take a timeout. This is the Dugout Show. This is Cowboy Baseball from Learfield.
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4: Rexel back with you in the Dugout Show from Phoenix, Arizona. Got a hot Sunday afternoon for the wrap-up of the three-day, three-game series in Big 12 conference play between Oklahoma State, Arizona State, and the Cowboys going for the three-game sweep on this Mother's Day Sunday afternoon. Looks like a hot one alongside one of the heroes for the past 2 days has closed out a couple of games for the Cowboys, the senior right-hander Mario Pesca. And boy, you guys like to take it right down to the wire and ruin the day for the opposition.
17: I guess so. Anytime the Cowboys win, it's good for us. So, you know, just got to keep this momentum going.
4: Well, 8 straight wins at Big 12 conference play, and there's just something about it, right? You feel it in the dugout. It's just a confident ball club right now, regardless of the situation.
17: Yeah, we're firing on all cylinders, really coming together and, just following, Coach Holiday leading the charge, and things are falling into place.
4: Well, the season has had extremes, ups and downs, and you've had them yourself. But, again, obviously, you guys feel like you're on a nice roll now and at the right time of year.
17: Yeah, I'm just fortunate to wear the uniform, let alone, contribute. So any way I can help, that's what I want to do.
4: Let's talk about you, Mario. Are you a closer now? The last couple of days, and you've gone out there and closed a couple of games in a new role for you.
17: I'm a pitch maker. whatever the, role is, however I can help, that's my role. So whenever they give me the ball, I'll do the best I can with that opportunity.
4: Well, again, I've been calling the games, and I've seen you a long time, and it just seemed like you really relished running out there in the ninth inning. I felt like you were a little jacked up, but even the Jumbotron scoreboard was saying 97 miles an hour. Was that all legit?
17: I hope so, right? There's not a better feeling than, being able to get out there and, win a game for your team, and not saying that I'm winning the game. They are. I'm just holding the line for one more inning, but any role that I'm fortunate to have is what I want to do. So,
4: well, it looks like you were absolutely excited and enjoying the opportunity, and the night before, especially right after the big rally in the top of the night, that again you kind of had to stop. And again last night I noticed a couple times you were like, slow down, stepped off the mound, take a breath, don't rush things.
17: Yeah, yeah, I mean, I'm fortunate to have had a lot of experience, you know, just a lot of innings in college, and just knowing the right moments to hit the gas pedal and to kind of hit the brakes a little bit, reset, and keep going. So, you know, yeah, I guess just a lot of experience has done me right.
4: Well, again, you've been a starter and early on, and it's been a kind of a strange year that you were kind of your command was you struggled a little bit, then you really settled in, then all of a sudden the finger issue pops up, and then they got to deal with that, and now we've seen you in middle relief and a closing role, as you said, wherever they need you, I guess, right?
17: Yeah, I mean, that's what it's all about, you know, however I can help the team, however I can help, you know, you can push this whole thing forward as a whole. That's what I want to do. So as frustrating as things can get, you know, the ups and downs are inevitable. You know, nothing is ever guaranteed, but the only thing I can guarantee is whatever situation, you're going to get 100% out of me, you know, good or bad. It's everything I have for the team.
4: And as a staff, you guys got to be feeling good because, like I say, Hudson Bear was gone. Now he's back contributing. Noah Weck is back. Yeah. Yourself, and again, getting some guys healthy at the right time. And again, just in time for the playoffs, right?
17: Oh, yeah. It looks, things are looking up for the Pokes, and, you know, it's our job to keep it that way. So it's super exciting to have Huddy back, Hudson back, and, you know, Weck. And Everyone's just kind of, you know, doing their thing in a healthy way. And it's really exciting to watch, really fun to see.
4: And how about this offense? I know you don't swing the bat, but these guys are ridiculous, right?
17: They're incredible. They're incredible. I can't say enough good things about, you know, the offense and what they've been doing for this team. It's incredible. I mean, I've never seen anything like this before, and it's awesome to be, you know, on the same team with them, you know, instead of pitching against them. So, yeah, they're incredible.
4: Got to get greedy today, right? Go for the sweep while you're at it, right?
17: That'd be nice. That'd be really nice. I mean, you know, in the words of Coach, you know, we're trying to go on a full sprint, a little run here, so this would definitely help and keep this momentum going. It'd be incredible.
4: Well, before I let you go, I know you got a great support group back home and back in the Bronx and New York, and your family was able to see you at a UCF and some different places. But Mother's Day, you'd like to give a shout-out to the family back home. I know they listen in.
17: I would. Mom, I love you very much. Happy Mother's Day, and hopefully we can get you a sweep for Mother's Day. And, you know, I know that would make her pretty happy. So happy Mother's Day. I love you.
4: Mario, we appreciate the visit. Keep it up, big fella. I'll talk to you down the road.
17: Thank you very, very much. I appreciate it.
4: All right. Mario Pesca, Oklahoma State Cowboys senior right-hander, visiting with us on Mother's Day, and it's a beautiful day in the neighborhood. Hot, but that's okay. The Cowboys going for the 3-game sweep. Not quite as hot when you're on the winning side. We'll continue with more after a timeout. This is the Dugout Show, and this is Cowboy Baseball from Learfield.

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0: our national anthem from the Phoenix Municipal Stadium, Phoenix, Arizona. Rex Holt back with you on the Dugout Show again, brought to you by Bank First as always. 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Fresh take look at the Big 12 Conference. All the scores in from Saturday. And it was Texas Tech in Lubbock defeating Brigham Young yesterday, 15-11. That series is over. It began on Thursday, and Texas Tech winds up winning 2 out of 3. So Tech 15-11 final yesterday. They win the series 2-1. Elsewhere, Utah and Fort Worth taking on TCU. TCU wins a nail-biter 3-1. TCU going up in that series 2-0. West Virginia in Lawrence, Kansas, taking on the first-place Kansas Jayhawks. But West Virginia won Friday and again yesterday. The Mountaineers with a 5-2 victory. UCF on the road at Baylor in Waco, Texas. And UCF yesterday broke out the whooping stick, 7 innings and a 10-run rule victory, 19-3. As they again have gone up 2-0 in that series. Elsewhere, it was Cincinnati at Manhattan, Kansas, and the Kansas State Wildcats continue to be in free fall. Cincinnati winning 5-3 yesterday. Cincinnati on a roll. KSU headed the other way. And then it was Houston and Arizona in Tucson last night, and Houston wins again. This is a battle for who might get into the Big 12 tournament. And again, Houston and Arizona right now the last two teams on the outside looking in. And looks like they're both going to be out. Arizona had a chance to make a move, but Houston has beaten them 2 games in a row in Tucson, 7-5 the final last night, while Texas Tech won 2 out of 3. That moves the Red Raiders closer and closer to securing the 12th and final spot in that Big 12 postseason tournament in Surprise, Arizona. Of course, here in Phoenix, OSU winning 13-6 for the final. So on this Sunday, again, BYU Tech is done. Tech wins 2 out of 3. Elsewhere, they'll wrap up today, and everybody today going for the 3-game sweep. West Virginia at Kansas, and it looked like West Virginia was on its way to a sweep. But last check, they were up about 11-2 on the Jayhawks late in that game. They're going to win 11 a.m. this morning Central Time because of West Virginia travel plans. They're going for the sweep. The Mountaineers on again. It looked like they were about ready to do that with a big lead. Houston's at Arizona. That game got underway at noon. Houston going for the 3-game sweep, and then 1 o'clock starts UCF and Baylor. Again, that is UCF with a 2-0 lead. Cincinnati at Kansas State. Cincy up 2-0. And Utah and TCU. And TCU at home in Fort Worth going for the 3-game sweep. But the Cowboys, of course, going for the sweep here in Phoenix on this Sunday afternoon. Yeah, everybody trying to sweep it up on this Mother's Day. Current Big 12 Conference standings. Kansas, which has lost 3 in a row now, 20-6 on the season. Right behind them, West Virginia now with a record of 18-8, winners of 6 in a row. UCF, meanwhile, is in third place, 17-9, having won its last couple. Arizona State, of course, has lost 2 here. The Cowboys have won 5 in a row as we prepare to play today. Both Arizona State and OSU tied for 4th in the Big 12 standings, identical records of 16-10. Then you've got Cincinnati in 6th place, 15-11, tied with TCU. Cincy has won 8 in a row. TCU's won 2 in a row, but they're tied 15-11. Then BYU is 13-14, followed by Utah and Baylor, both 11-15 on the year. Baylor's lost 4 in a row. Kansas State then has lost 9 straight, now 9-17. Texas Tech next with the 12th place at 9-18. And then you got Arizona, as I said, it's now 7-19. And Houston at 6-20. And those are your updated Big 12 standings. And that is your Brahms Fresh Market Fresh Take look at the Big 12. 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We'll be back with more of the Dugout Show after a timeout. 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
10: 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They did it in installments, about 11 and 11, somewhere in that vicinity. And moms throwing out the first pitch today as we're about ready to get our game underway. We need to move on to the play-by-play portion of our broadcast today. And to get that, we'll wrap it up for the Dugout Show, brought to you by Bank First. And we do want to thank our special guest, Cowboys senior right-hander, Mario Pesca. We're spending a little time with us. Now we're going to invite you to stay tuned, because Oklahoma State Cowboy Baseball is coming up next. 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

0: afternoon. Once again, sports fans, Rex Holt once again checking in from Phoenix Municipal Stadium, Phoenix, Arizona, and ready with Oklahoma State Cowboy Baseball. And again, it's going to be a scorcher today, about 103, as we prepare to get this one underway. Absolutely no wind a moment or two ago. The flags are limp. Now they're blowing just a bit, and maybe the wind out of the, I don't know, the southeast, maybe just a bit. Kind of blowing out more toward maybe left center today. We'll see. But not much of a breeze at all. We're talking about 5, maybe to 8 miles an hour for the Cowboys and the Sun Devils to wrap things up. The Cowboys going for the sweep today for Josh Holliday. And the batting order for the Pokes, decked out the bright orange tops of the gray pants today, will feature Alex Conover leading off, playing in left field. And the Cowboys shaking up the lineup a bit with Avery Ortiz playing at second again today and batting number two, followed by the center fielder Colin Ritchie and the cleanup hitter, third baseman Aiden Miola. Campbell Smithwick will not catch today, but he will be the designated hitter, batting number five, followed in the sixth hole by the first baseman Colin Brigham. Then batting seventh and playing in right field, Danny Wallace. Brady Francisco will do the catching today for the Cowboys. And Terrence Bowen will get the start at shortstop. And he will bat number nine, senior left-hander Brendan Phillips, on the mound this afternoon for the Cowboys. So again, the batting order is Conover, Ortiz, and Ritchie, Miola, Smithwick, and Brigham, Wallace, Francisco, and Bowen, facing a right-hander, Cole Klecker. Senior right-hander Cole Klecker on the mound for ASU, decked out in the home whites today with the gold numerals. Doing the catching today is Brody Briggs once again. The inner defense from third around to first to Beckett Savory gets another start at third base. The shortstop, the starter from Friday night, P.J. Boutsouridis. Second baseman, New Contratus. First baseman, Dominic Smaldino. And the outfield for the Sun Devils from left to right, Matt Polk, Landon Hairston, and Dean Toigo. Here's Alex Conover stepping in, left-handed hitting. Cowboy left fielder hitting .384 on the season. 4-for-8 on the weekend. Takes a big, slow, look like a curveball in the back door at 77 miles an hour. Strike one. Conover 4-for-8 with 2 home runs yesterday. 2 of the 7 the Cowboys hit on Saturday. The pitch. Another off-speed pitch at 83. Diamond on the inside corner, around the knees, and quickly, Conover in a hole, 0-2. Alex Conover, Cowboy Jr., left fielder. The pitch. Swung on, ground ball to the third baseman. Picked up, throw over to first, throws it wide, and pulls the first baseman off the back. I'll take that back. That was the shortstop. They had the shift on, as usual, for the left-handed hitters. And that was the shortstop, P.J. Moutsouridis, who came up with that ball and then had plenty of time. But the throw was wide to the right field side, coming off the base, Smaldino to pick it up. Cowboys get a break. Conover's on. Now it should be and is an error. Throwing error on the shortstop, Moutsouridis. And there seems to be some conversation about what's going on the bump. I don't know. Umpires talking to both dugouts about something. We have, again, just got underway. Let's clear the decks. We pause right now, 10 seconds for station identification. This is the Cowboy Baseball Network.
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0: First pitch to Avery Ortiz, a runner at first base, nobody out. Avery takes that pitch up out of the strike zone, ball one, right on right. The pitch to the Cowboy Jr., there's a breaking ball in at 84. The count 1-1. We've seen a lot of power arms. I mean, over 2 days, I don't know that anybody threw under 95 as far as the heat. This guy seems to be a little bit more of a

0: this right-hander. We'll see. The pitch. Swung on and ripped. Third baseman has it in the air. Throw to first. Double play. Absolute line shot, but beckons of work. The third baseman speared that line drive to his left, and Conover is too far away from first as he throws it back across the diamond. Double play for the Sun Devils. Can't hit it any harder. That's baseball. Line drive turns into the double play. Two gone, nobody on the bases for Colin Ritchie. Ritchie's been a little bit quiet this weekend. He's 2-for-7. Of course, they haven't pitched to him a whole lot. 2-for-7 with 4 walks. 1 RBI for the Cowboys center fielder. Left-handed hitter all day long as he takes the first pitch. A little high and wide for the ball. 2 outs with the bases clear. Had an error and then a line shot that turned into a double play. The pitch. And that's a little wide. At 87, 2 balls and no strikes to Colin Ritchie. Cole Klecker. The pitch. Breaking ball in for the strike. They count 2 balls and a strike to Colin Ritchie. Klecker, 6'2", 205, a senior out of Chandler, Arizona, went to TCU originally, swung on ground ball into right center field, a base hit. Hit it just hard enough, that chopper to the right of Contreras, laid out, but could not quite get to it. Colin Ritchie is on with a base hit. That'll bring up Aiden Neola.
1: Base number 2, Aiden Neola.
0: Neola, 3-for-8 this weekend with a home run and 4 RBIs. Right on right, runner at first, 2 outs. The pitch, and that's down the way for the ball. Klecker's making his 12th appearance of the year. This is his 11th start, so he's been a regular feature in the weekend rotation. 11th start of the year. The pitch comes inside with that one. He's 5-2 with a 5.71 earned run average. Klecker, prior to right now, worked 52 innings on the year, 55 hits, 36 runs, 33 earned, 15 walks and 53 strikeouts. Good walk strikeout ratio. Opponents hitting 268. There's a fastball at 92, runs off the plate. And the count quickly, 3-0 to Aiden Neola. Campbell Smithwick waiting on deck. Ritchie with excellent speed, but a modest lead over there at first base. Right now the pitch. And ball 4. Just a little wide off the plate. Neola will draw the walk. So again, Cowboys could really have something going if not for the line shot that turned into a double play, but trying to rebuild the inning. Ritchie with a base hit. Neola with a walk. 2 on and 2 outs for Campbell Smithwick. He's been playing through injury a little bit, but continues to press on and catch a lot of innings. Today he's not catching, but he's DHing. Left-handed hitter, 3-for-8 on the weekend. The pitch. Breaking ball missed down. Smithwick's average on the year at 268. 3-for-8 with a home run at 4 RBIs. Got a chance to get the Cowboys off and running here. We're at the top of the first. The pitch. There's a cold strike, 91 on the outer edge, around the knees. They count 1 ball and 1 strike to Campbell Smithwick. Get Colin Ritchie, the runner at second. Aiden Neola, the runner at first. The pitch, down and in. 2 balls and a strike. Klecker again, out of Chandler, Arizona, back home, but did go to TCU initially out of high school. The 2-1, down and in again. 92 miles an hour, 3 balls and a strike. after sitting over there for 2 days and watched the Cowboys again hitting about 9 home runs. That'd make you a little reluctant to get into that strike zone too deep. The pitch. There's a bouncing ball into the shift. Nobody covering second. It'll throw, will go to first, and that'll end the inning. Had the three men on the right side of the infield. Smithwick hit into that shift and thrown out at first base to retire the side. Threat by the boards for the Cowboys here in the top one. No runs, one hit and one walk, and one error. And two Cowboys left on the bases. We go to the bottom of the first. We go there with no score. This is Cowboy Baseball from Learfield.
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0: We move to the bottom of inning number one, no score. In Phoenix, Sun Devils swinging the bat for the first time today. Leading off will be the center fielder, Landon Harrison. He'll be followed by New Contratus, the second baseman. The right fielder, Dean Toigo, bats third. Followed by the first baseman, Dominic Smaldino, hitting cleanup. Matt Pope back in the five hole, the left fielder, followed by a new hitter, the DH today, Cohen Nikolai. Nikolai, the DH, batting number six. The seven hole is P.J. Mutsouridis, the shortstop, followed by Brody Briggs, the catcher, and Beckett Zavoric, back in the nine hole, the third baseman. So again, for Willie Bluequist, it's Harrison, Contratus, and Toigo, Smaldino, Polk, and Nikolai. Mutsouridis, Briggs, and Zavoric facing the Cowboys senior left-hander, Brennan Phillips. Brennan Phillips on the mound. Brady Francisco doing the catching. And the inner defense with the Cowboys, a little different. Aiden Miola, Terrence Bowen, Avery Ortiz, and Colin Brigham. Third around to first, the outfield from left to right. Alex Conover, Colin Ritchie, and Danny Wallace. Left on left, first pitch. Swing and miss on the breaking ball, strike one. Brennan's last two touches could not have been more different. He was an absolute superstar in Lubbock against that solid offensive team of the Red Raiders. The pitch, low and outside. Went over eight innings, eight and a third to be exact. And then last weekend against TCU, he only lasted an inning and two-thirds, got roughed up for seven runs. Another opportunity today, the 1-1. And that's low and outside to Landon Harrison. Superstar center fielder, having an All-American type year, hitting it 419. Just 2-for-8 this weekend. Been a little quiet. And that's okay. The 2-1. There's a drive to right center field. That's in the gap, and it'll go all the way to the wall. Ritchie picks it up into second base. Landon Harrison with his 19th double of the year. And that's the way it begins for the Sun Devils and Brennan Phillips. Brennan, 6'1", 195 senior out of Owosso, Oklahoma. Been a Cowboy his entire college career, 3-2 on the year with a 9.36 earned run average. This is his 16th appearance and his sixth start of the year. 33 2/3 innings prior to today, 45 hits, 35 runs all earned. Here's the pitch, and it's inside, 88 miles an hour for a ball. In 33 innings, Phillips has walked 16, struck out 30, opponents hitting 317. Off the left-hander, Brendan Phillips, right-handed hitter, New Contreras at the plate. The pitch, way on outside, almost a wild pitch, saved by Brady Francisco. Contreras hitting 370 on the year. Hitless on Friday night, but had a couple of hits yesterday, including a home run. Throw to second, and he throws it into center field. Harrison will move down to third base. The timing play, and Phillips wheeled it through that thing a little wide, straight into the dirt. And wide on the first base side of second base. So the double and the throwing error. And a runner at third, but nobody out. And the count, two balls and no strikes to New Contreras. Phillips ready. And the pitch. And that one misses up. Breaking ball at 84. The count goes to 3-0. Brennan ready. The pitch. Ball four wide. So a double. And then the walk. And Phillips. In a little hot water here in the bottom of one. No score. But a big-time threat for the Sun Devils. First and third, nobody out. Dean Toigo, the batter. Cowboys leave the infield back, playing for a double play. They'll surrender the run, no problem. As the pitch is up and in for the ball to Dean Toigo, 319 hitter on the season. 2-for-7 this weekend. Left on left, the pitch. There's a line drive to right field right there to make the catch. Danny Wallace, runner tags at third. He'll come in. Sack fly, but it was a low line drive for Solman. That'll be a sack fly and an RBI for Toigo. His 47th RBI of the year. For the Sun Devils. Draw first blood. As Harrison tags up, scores easily from third base. Contreras at first with one out. Now for Dominic Smaldino. First baseman, right-handed hitter. Phillips, the pitch, way up and in. Up around a helmet. As the big man, the first baseman, Smaldino, leans back away from it. 335 hitter on the year. Smaldino having a nice weekend. 5-for-10, 2 home runs and 5 RBIs. Run in, 1 out of runner at first, the pitch. Swing and a miss, breaking ball. Yeah, this is a fastball, it says on the scoreboard. It's at 91, and that's about the firmest of the fastballs by Brendan Phillips. This gun's a little hot here, I believe. Said 91. The pitch. Bouncing ball. Big hop. Miola to second for one. Back to first. Dug out by Brigham in again. What a vacuum cleaner. He's been over at first base. Another bad throw. But the big man able to scoop that thing out of the dirt. The Cowboys have been a double play machine this weekend as they turn another one there. And again, Miola starting that thing. Two Ortiz to Brigham at 5-4-3 DP for the Cowboys. Their 42nd double play of the season. In the first, Sun Devils get a run. One run on one hit and one error. It was a walk. and there was nobody left on the bases. They go to the top of the second inning. Arizona State with a 1-0 lead. This is Cowboy Baseball from Learfield.
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0: It's 1-0. Arizona State as we move on to the top of inning number 2. Rex Holt with you along with Bobby Blackburn, a studio producer and engineer through the Learfield Studios in Jefferson City, Missouri. Glad to have you along for our Sunday Mother's Day broadcast. Cowboys, with their 5th double play of the weekend, limiting the damage. 1-0, ASU, top of 2. There's a breaking ball from Cole Kleckert to the left-handed hitting. Colin Brigham, who again saved the Cowboys. And a throwing error over there with a great scoop. They'll take a strike here. Again, Brigham, 4-for-8 this weekend. 2 home runs yesterday, a total of 3 RBIs. The Cowboys senior, followed by Danny Wallace and Brady Francisco, the pitch. Grounded foul down the first base side. Thanks to Stillwater Medical Center for the great support of OSU Athletics. 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The pitch, a little high and wide. 3 infielders again on the right side of the infield. Boots Arena is the shortstop, the only man at the left side of the infield covering up the 6-hole. Yes, the big left-handed hitting Cowboy first baseman, Colin Brigham, in the pitch. And again, that one's a little bit up at 92 to count 2-2. Cowboys got a base hit and a walk in the first and hit into a double play themselves on a line drive. The pitch. Ooh, going to ring him up on that. Bigger, can't believe it. Home plate umpire Jason Vincent. Not where the ball wound up, I guess. He said it caught the corner on its way into the dirt. Brigham had punched out. Out number 1 on the board. Brings up Danny Wallace. Wallace. Playing in right field again. The Cowboy freshman. Right-handed hitter. Against the right-hander, Klecker takes a strike on the inner edge. Wallace 2-for-7 this weekend. Hit a home run yesterday on the season. Hitting it 221, the pitch. Swing and a miss. Got the off-speed pitch at 79. Just couldn't wait long enough. Nicked it, fouled it back. The count of 1-2. One out, the bases clear, top of 2. ASU with an early 1-0 lead. The pitch swung on and missed. Breaking ball in the dirt. Wallace after it. And the second strikeout in a row for Cole Klecker brings up Brady Francisco. Small crowd so far today, but it is Mother's Day. So Brady Francisco. Sophomore catcher out of Yavapai Junior College, Simi Valley, California native, takes the pitch on the inner edge, a cold strike. Redshirted at Yavapai 2024. Played last year at Yavapai after moving on. The right-on-right matchup, the pitch. Fastball up. Has a younger sister, Haley, back home in Simi Valley. Happy Mother's Day to Shannon Francisco. Brady getting a start today, and when he's been called upon, he's been good, very good. With the mitt and the bats, he takes a breaking ball there for a strike, and the count one ball and two strikes. Only his 10th start of the season. Two outs and the base is clear. Right on, right clicker, ready to pitch. Swing and a miss, little high cheese at 93. Clicker strikes out the side. In the second, folks down in order. We go to the bottom of two. We go there with Arizona State leading 1-0. This is Cowboy Baseball from Learfield.
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0: Of the second inning coming at you from Phoenix, Arizona on a hot Sunday afternoon. Rex on with you along with Bobby Blackburn and studio producer and engineer. And Sun Devils lead 1-0. Left-hander Brendan Phillips back on the mound, ready to go to work. He'll be facing Matt Polk, Cohen Nikolai, PJ Mutsaritas. 5-6 and 7 hole hitters due up to face the Cowboy lefty. The pitch popped up left side, everybody fighting the sun, my goodness, and it'll drop. Terrence Bowen, the shortstop, gave way to the Cowboy third baseman Aiden Miola, and up in that high sky and a bright sunshine, just never did locate it. Miola thinking his shortstop had the play all the way. But again, pop fly defense has been an issue this weekend. I'd already written down one out. Got to change my scorecard. The man is on. The pitch. Not saying it's easy. That bright sunshine here. They call it the Valley of the Sun for a reason. Breaking ball, strike one. To Cohen Nikolai. Yeah, had the ball in the air and wrote down. Pop up, 6, 1 out. But he's on at first base. Shot to second, could be 2. The second for 1, back to first. Double play. Cowboys' second double play of the day. Had 3 of them yesterday, and had 6 of them this weekend. But a hard hit ground ball right at Terrence Bowen, and he's able to turn that into a 6-4-3 DP. They did give Polk a single on that infield pop-up. But he's gone now. 2 outs. Here's P.J. Mutsaritas. First pitch swung and fell back. trying to repair my scorecard after I jumped the gun on the infield pop. The pitch. Breaking ball hits out in front of home plate. Luis Cerritos started on Friday. Took yesterday off, although he came in as a late replacement. Takes that pitch up for a ball, playing at shortstop. 293 hitter on the year, 0 for 4. At the plate this weekend. Left-handed hitter facing the right-hander. Right-handed hitter facing the left-hander. Brandon Phillips, the pitch swung on and top foul of the plate. Brandon gave up a run in that first inning. But again, got the double play ground ball. And that's what the Cowboys did all yesterday. Gave up some runs here and there, but just limited the damage at every turn with the breaking balls, shutting innings down, and staying safely out front to the finish line. That ball hit out in front of home plate. Again, a breaking ball off the mark. 3 balls, 2 strikes, 2 outs. Left-hander, senior, Brandon Phillips. And the wind of the pitch. Swung out, a little roller. That's trouble. Third base side. Brandon grabs, throws to first, and got him for the out. What a play. My goodness. Thought he had no shot. He grabbed that ball with his bare hand and wheeled it through a strike to Brigham. Put a star by that one for the Cowboy pitcher. And again, a little swing and bunt that looked like there's no way. But there was a way. Third out, retires the side. No runs to hit, no errors, nobody left. Let's go to the top of 3. Sun Devils lead it 1-0. This is Cowboy baseball from Learfield.
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0: Back with you. Phoenix Municipal Stadium, Phoenix, Arizona, and moving on to the third inning. Arizona State's got a 1-0 lead. The Cowboys, again, wound up with a couple of men on in the first inning, but could not dent home plate. And then the right-hander Cole Klecker came back in the second inning and struck out 3 Cowboys in a row. Here's Terrence Bowen getting the start at shortstop today and leading off for the Pokes. Right on right. And that pitch inside for a ball. Last time the Cowboys gave him an opportunity, he came out and had a big night. That was that midweek game with ORU. Pitch. Breaking ball, and that missed a little wide. That Tuesday night game, Bowen had 3 hits and played a great shortstop. Lost the ball in the sun today, but then turned to double play. There's a call strike on the breaking ball, and well, I'll take that back. I guess that was a fastball. Had a little run to it. To the 9-hole hitting, shortstop Terrence Bowen, followed by the top of the order, Alex Conover, and Avery Ortiz, the pitch down. And off the plate, 2 balls and 2 strikes. Terrence's 20th start of the year. after the injury to Avery Ortiz, game two. He got a lot of opportunities at second base. There's a swing and a miss. Got the slow 84 mile an hour breaking ball and swung and missed. He was early. That is four straight strikeouts for Cole Klecker. Again, after all the power arms the Cowboys have been seeing and taking deep. Got more of a finesse right-hander on the bump today. Cowboys trying to adjust. Also, a couple of three new players in the lineup today. Here's Alex Conover. He's been there all weekend showing bunt. Takes the pitch off the plate. Ball one. He reached on a throwing error his first time up. Swings here, just got a piece and fouled it off. Conover is averaging 382 on the season. Second year with the Cowboys, Tuttle, Oklahoma product. 1 year at JUCO. What a leadoff hitter, left fielder he has been. Swings here, drives it deep to left field. Going back is Polk to the track, to the wall, jumps. Goodbye. Gone. Home run. Alex Conover goes deep again, third time in 2 days. And the Cowboys tied up at 1-1. Left fielder Polk got all the way to the wall and then leaped. But the ball just clearing his outstretched mitt over that left field wall. Conover touches the ball. The Cowboys again breaking out the long-range artillery for the first time this Sunday afternoon. Home run number 11 for Conover. RBI number 32. Here's Avery Ortiz. The pitch. Breaking ball down. Avery. Batting number two in the order, playing at second base today. First time up in an absolute seed. That line drive caught by the third baseman. He was able to go across the diamond. Get the runner there who had strayed too far on the line drive. That turned into a double play. Avery Ortiz takes that one. It's down once again. Two balls and no strikes. Right on right. The pitch. Breaking ball. Round the letters, a call strike, moves the count to 2-1. Ortiz, again, just his seventh start of the year. Opened the season as the shortstop, game two, boom, gone. Just now getting back the last couple of weeks. And he's not completely 100%, but he is probably about 85 to 90 at this point. Battling his way back. Three balls and a strike. The pitch. And that's another slider at 84 and a call strike to Avery Ortiz. The pitch. There's a shot again. Third baseman up with it. Zavoric throw to first and the throw on the mark this time. But he got Avery hits it hard again. Turns on it. Again, it sizzles a ground ball. Megan Zavoric to his left, able to glove it. And then throws out Ortiz for out number two. That'll bring up Colin Ritchie. Ritchie had a base hit his first time up. Bud Light, proud sponsor of Oklahoma State Athletics. Easy to drink, easy to enjoy. Ritchie, left-handed hitter all day long, digs in the pitch, swung it and fouled off. Everybody hyping this weekend, and again, it was going to be the battle of Colin Ritchie and Landon Harrison, two of the brightest of stars in the Big 12, having monster seasons. But it's been all the other folks who have kind of stolen the spotlight this weekend. The pitch. And that's on what? Richie did single his first time up. He's got three hits this weekend, 3 for 8 with an RBI. He's also, again, walked 4 times. They've been reluctant, for obvious reasons, to give him too much to hit as he takes that one inside. Two balls and a strike. Two outs, a run in. Aiden Miola waiting on deck. Cole Klecker, the right-hander. And the pitch. Little check swing ground ball. Could be triple charging. Mutsuritas has it. Throw to first. Save at first base. Little slow chopper to the right of the mound. And Mutsuritas had to come on the dead run to get it and throw it. Richie can really run down that line immediately. It appeared he did beat it. But I have been wrong this weekend. But immediately, the umpires will head over it. We'll take a view of this one on the instant replay. We are in the top of the third inning. It's a 1-1 ball game. Cowboys will have a runner at first with two outs for Aiden Miola, or the inning will be over once the umpires get back. That's Kellen Levy and the crew chief, Scott Letendry, going into the review booth to check it out. Hey, Cowboy fans, whether you're hungry and needing a beverage, be sure to stop by our preferred concession partners to find Smoking Joe's, Simple Modern, Curdy Shack, Frito-Lay, Freddy's Frozen Custard, Kaneka Sausage, and Good Boy Vodka in the concession areas at all OSU sporting events. Cowboys next weekend will be home. And they do have a midweek game against ORU in Tulsa. But they will be home next weekend. And don't forget, next weekend will be Thursday, Friday, Saturday. The wrap up of the series, or the conference season, the regular season, against the Wildcats of Arizona. And boy, have they been in free fall this year. And this weekend, have lost two games at home to Houston. So Tech winning a couple this weekend, they were in danger of missing the conference tournament in surprise. Mathematically, are still in a little danger, but now they do have it. Two games up in the win column. 9-18 as their weekend series was over. They played BYU. And Arizona, it's now 7-19. Well, if Arizona can win, of course, they'll stay there. They'll be just a game back at 8-19 of Texas Tech. But again, Tech two wins this weekend, and Arizona's lost two at home to the last place team, the University of Houston. Replay's taking a while. I thought it'd be pretty quick. I thought he was safe. Looked like boom, boom. He kind of, boom, the ball, the foot hits the base. Boom, the ball hits the first base mitt. But it's taking a while. Maybe they just don't have the pitchers. Make a quick decision. It can happen. Meantime, everybody getting a tan here at Phoenix Municipal Stadium. 103. And that's going to be about the high. They say it could get to 104. And, of course, that means it could get to 105 just as easy. But right now, as we're getting right around the high for the day, 103, 104. It's supposed to be 106. Here tomorrow. But hopefully we'll be back home. But again, the Cowboys back home. It's supposed to be warm back home. They got the game on Tuesday at Oral Roberts. And I might mention we also have one more Josh Holiday coaching show coming to you. That'll be on Wednesday night, the final show for Fuzzy's Taco Shop in Stillwater. Umpires have finally made their way back toward the field. And let's see what the call will be. Umpire runs. Goes over to the head coach of the Sun Devils, Willie Bluequist. Says something to him. Well, I didn't see any official explanation as far as looking at the crowd. Just came back out, and everybody says, okay, he's safe at first base. That'll be an infield hit. Khaled Ritchie brings up Aiden Miola. Right-handed hitting Cowboy third baseman. Right on right. The pitch. He was waiting on it, popped it straight up first base side. Over to give it a look, small Dino out of room. Miola that whole time. Thinking, you know, as they get back in a long break, I'm going to jump on that first pitch and give us a two-run lead. He took a mighty hack, popped it up into the bleachers down the right side. Ritchie the runner at first with two outs. Klecker checks that runner, comes home. Swing and a miss, came back with 91. Miola had a rip, no connect. No balls and two strikes. Miola never gets cheated. The pitch. Breaking ball in the dirt. The great Mickey Mantle. Interview with him. Guy was saying, yeah, but you struck out 3,000 times or whatever the number was. He said, yeah, but every one of them was almost a home run. There was no shortening up, trying to punch it. There's a ground ball toward third. Third baseman in on the big hop. Fires to first in time for the out. Nice play, Beckett's the point. As Miola, again, just putting the ball in play. Two-strike approach. And he grounds out to end the inning with a home run by Alex Conover, getting the Cowboys even here in the top half of the third inning. One run, two hits, no errors, one man left. We go to the bottom of three. It's 1-1. This is Cowboy Baseball from Learfield.
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0: Back with you. Well, Phoenix, Arizona, Oklahoma State, and Arizona State tied up at 1-1. As we move on to the bottom of the third inning, Brandon Phillips back out on the mound for the Cowboys. I was talking about Cowboys coming up this week to close out the regular season. It'll be at ORU on the ORU campus Tuesday night, scheduled for a 6 o'clock game at J.L. Johnson Stadium, the third game of the year against ORU. And, you know, ORU's already beat them twice in the midweek. But that'll be a 6 o'clock game at Tulsa on Tuesday, and then the Cowboys back home in Arizona Thursday, Friday, and Saturday, 6 o'clock, 6 o'clock, and high noon for the regular season wrap-up. Join us at O'Brien Stadium for the festivities. For the Cowboys hit the road right back here to Arizona. Swing and a miss, left on left. Breaking ball to Brody Briggs. Tulsa native Brody Briggs doing the catching this weekend. 3-for-7 with an RBI, left on left. With the Owosso native, Brennan Phillips, the pitch. Fastball runs outside. 89 miles an hour. One ball and one strike. Brennan back in the wide. The pitch. Breaking ball misses down into the dirt, 83 miles an hour. Moves the count to 2-1. Briggs funneled. He's the 8-hole by the 9-hole. Beckett Zavoric in the top of the order. Landon Hairston. The pitch. Swing and a miss. Came back with that slider at 86. Levels the count at 2-2. Redshirt sophomore Brody Briggs. Back in. Brendan Phillips in the wind to the pitch. Swing at him as he struck him out. One gone. Big sweeping breaking ball. Briggs chasing. One gone. Brings up Beckett Zavoric.
17: Number two, Beckett Zavoric.
0: That is the first strikeout for Brendan Phillips. Beckett Zavoric the batter. Nine-hole hitting third baseman. Pitch. Right-handed hitter takes a strike. 86 on the outside edge. Zavoric a 3-11 hitter on the year. 1-for-3 this weekend. The pitch. Fouled into that cowboy dugout on the third base side. Zavoric. Back in, Landon Hairston waiting on deck. And the pitch. Too low. Zavoric, another sophomore. He's out of Fresno, California. 5'10", 180 pounder. The pitch. Bounced up there. Breaking ball again. Bounced into the dirt. It is all grass and dirt here. Single deck fence all the way around. About 334 down the lines. Each direction. 333, 334. 395 to dead center. Single deck fence. A great big dark green hitting eye behind that fence. Swung ground ball to third. Up with it, Miola. Go to first and throws it in the dirt. He gets by Brigham. Brigham has saved so many bad throws. Miola had all day. Throwing on the run and just threw it into the dirt wide to right field side of Brigham. Making Brendan Phillips work a little too hard on this hot day. Cowboys have made their second error of this afternoon. So that brings up Landon Hairston with a runner at second base. That throw got away. So Zavoric all the way down to second base. Left-handed hitting center fielder Landon Hairston having a monster year. The pitch takes a little wide for the ball. Left on left. Hairston doubled in the gap in left center and scored that first run for the home team. 422 hitter on the season. Left on left. The pitch. High and wide. Hairston back in. Phillips with a stretch. And the pitch. In there for the strike. Caught the inside edge with that breaking ball. 83 miles an hour. Count moves to 2-1. Hairston, 5'11", 195 out of Queen Creek, Arizona. Also just a sophomore. The pitch. Swing and a miss. Fastball up around the letters at 89.
18: Come on, Landon!
0: And Hairston was after it. Came up empty. The count 2-2.
19: Go, Harry!
0: Phillips kicks, comes home. Popped up down the left side, foul and out of play. One out, one man on, a 1-1 ball game. Again, we are in the top half of inning, or excuse me, the bottom half of inning number three. Sun Devils trying to salvage the third and final game of the weekend. Again, after two wins by the Cowboys, both teams the exact identical records overall and in the Big 12. But that pitch was close. Must have been down a bit. Ball three. Harrison back in. Three balls, two strikes, one out, a runner at second base. And the pitch. There's a drive down the right side. That's going to leave the park, but foul down that way. This guy I mentioned for the last 2 days. 25 home runs on the season, and that's in the leadoff spot. 25 home runs and 74 RBIs. His double was his 19th of the year back in the first inning. Pitch. And high and wide, ball four. Second walk given up by Brennan Phillips. So the error, the walk. Cowboys living dangerously as new Contreras come to the plate. Second baseman for the Sun Devils. He drill walk his first time up. Right-handed hitter facing the left-hander, Brennan Phillips. The pitch. Popped it up. Can anybody make a play? Avery Ortiz coming in, and he drops the ball. Ortiz came in, went on the right side of the mound on that high infield bomb, and the Cowboys continue the futility that has been the pop fly defense this weekend. Is it the sky, the wind, the sun? I don't know. Not an issue that we've seen all year, but this weekend here in this ballpark, it pops up again, literally. They're not going to give that a hit, surely. First pitch inside, and now he hits the batter. Dean Toigo. So E4. And then Toigo hit by the pitch. Dominic Smaldino, the batter. The pitch. That's high and wide. There are two outs, of course. Infield fly rule. I guess I should. I don't know that I mentioned that, but on that infield pop, batter is out automatically. Pitch is outside. So no error on the play. Contreras was out on the infield fly rule. Then the hit batsman. The bases are loaded for Smaldino. Right-handed hitting. Ball gets away from the catcher. Here comes the runner from third to throw to the plate. Not in time. Ball got away from Brady Francisco. Boy, just a comedy of errors here in this setting for the Cowboys. As there's too much room behind home plate, the ball got away from Francisco. Got a little, I don't know, chest protector or mitt on it, slowed it down, but it got through him. Began Zvorek, who reached on the throwing error by Miola, comes in to score to make it 2-1. The pitch. There's a line drive to left field. That's trouble. And that's gone. Cowboys should have been out of the inning a while back. But Saldino hits the home run, a line drive over the wall in left field. A grand slam. is Harrison. And Toygum. And Smaldino. All touching home plate. Making it a 5-1 lead for the Sun Devils of Arizona State. Smaldino's 12th home run of the year and his third of the weekend. Top of the hour tonight. Making it a 5-1 lead for the Sun Devils of Arizona State. Smaldino's 12th home run of the year and his third of the weekend.

0: the grand slam, but of course the wild pitch took that opportunity away, so I'll correct myself again. Wild pitch got Zavoric home, and then it was a three-run home run. There's a drive deep to right center. Richie headed that way, and that's gone. So the three-run home run by Dominic Smaldino, followed by a solo shot from Matt Pope. Over the wall in right center field. They're having a party on this Sunday afternoon. All of a sudden, 6-1, Sun Devils. And the Cowboys have a brief conversation on the mound as Brady Francisco is out to visit with Brandon Phillips. A five-run inning. But well, any of these runs will be earned due to the throwing error of the pitch. Swing and a miss by Cohen Nikolai. Nikolai, DH, hit it to a double play his first time up. Again, errors, walks, wild pitches, hit batsman. It's had it all. Breaking pitch, all bad for the Cowboys. And then Smaldino and Pope both running into one and hitting it out of the yard. And a 6-1 lead for the home team. The pitch. Swing and a miss by the right-handed hitting Nikolai. Get the opportunity as the designated hitter today. And the pitch. Pitch is down and in. Triple ducks on the board. Two balls, two strikes, and two outs. Aaron, a walk in an infield pop. Contreras, infield fly rule called. He was out. Although the pop-up was not caught, didn't matter. Infield fly, that means the batter's out. Runner's advance at your own risk. So two outs and 2-1. Toigo then hit by the pitch. Wild pitch. Run scores. Three-run home run, Smaldino. And then Polk with a solo shot. There's a swing and a miss. Pitch in the dirt. Picked up by Francisco. Throws it to first to make it official. That'll retire the side. The strikeout, the second of the afternoon for Brandon Phillips. But too late as the Sun Devils have a huge inning. Five runs here in the bottom of the third inning. Five runs on two hits and an error. Again, there was a walk and a hit batsman and a wild pitch. And the five runs, two hits, one error. Nobody left on the bases. Three innings in the books here in Phoenix. And the Sun Devils now lead it 6-1. This is Cowboy Baseball from Learfield.
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0: Back with you after after three innings in Phoenix, Arizona. The Sun Devils tried to salvage game three, and they went a long way to doing that with a five-run bottom of the third.

0: And the Cowboys helped him out. Again, it was just an ugly inning all the way around. Routine plays and errors. Again, a hit batsman walk while pitch, and then a couple of home runs mixed in. A five-run inning, a 6-1 lead for the home team. And leading it off for the Cowboys here is Campbell Smithwick. He's the DH. Left-handed hitter facing the right-hander. Ball swung on and fouled down the first base side. Cole Klecker on the mound. And now with a five-run advantage for the 6-1 lead. First time up, Smithwick grounded out to the shortstop. They got the shift on for him with two strikes. Three men between first and second base. Breaking ball, swing and a miss, strike three. One gone for Colin Brigham in your three inning totals for the visiting Cowboys out of Stillwater, Oklahoma. One run, three hits, two errors. And the Cowboys have stranded three base runners. For the home team, the Sun Devils here in the Phoenix area out of Tempe. Six runs, four hits, an error, and nobody left on the bases. Colin Brigham in the batter. Somebody opened the back door. All of a sudden, we got wind running through the booth. Brigham struck out his first time up. Swinging a miss here on the breaking ball that dies. 77 miles an hour, wound up in the dirt. He swung and missed. And the count went 2. And the pitch. Breaking ball came inside, almost hit him. Just missed him. The count 1-2. One out, the base is clear. Brigham at the plate. Danny Wallace on deck. The pitch swung on and fouled back. Brigham hitting it. 247 on the season. He's had a nice weekend. Was our Simmons Bank player of the game yesterday. 4-for-9 this weekend. 2 homers, 3 RBIs, 0-for-1 today. 3 infielders between first and second. As he swings and misses, strike 3. 84-mile-an-hour breaking ball at Brigham. Strikes out for the second time. That's 5 strikeouts for Cole Klecker.
1: Right fielder number 9, Danny Wallace.
0: Brings up Danny Wallace with 2 outs and the bases clear. Getting to the top of the 4th inning. Josh Holliday comes out and now trying to buy a little time offensively as he'll call his hitter over. Chance to tell you, Cowboy fans, do you know someone who should be recognized as Bob Moore Buick GMC hometown hero for their impact in the community and who love Oklahoma State University? To nominate your hometown hero at an upcoming baseball game, go to okstate.com/Bob Moore. Holiday buying a little more time for his pitcher, Brennan Phillips. Pitch and a cold strike. Right fielder Danny Wallace struck out his first time up today. Right on right. 2 outs and the bases clear. The pitch. Swing and a miss. Off-speed pitch at 80. Geared up for the fastball. It didn't show. No balls, 2 strikes and 2 outs. And the pitch. High and wide. Right on right, the pitch, and that's up and in at 92. Triple ducks on the board, 2 balls, 2 strikes, and 2 outs. Breaking ball missed out. Oh, Arizona State taking advantage of getting some free base runners and an error, and putting up five runs in the bottom of three. The pitch. Swing and a miss. Struck out. The side once again does Cole Klecker. That's 1, 2, 3, 4, 5, 6, 7 strikeouts on the day for the right-hander. The Cowboys down in order here at the top of the fourth inning. We go the home half of the fourth. Sun Devils back to the bats and leading 6-1. This is Cowboy Baseball from Learfield.
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0: The bottom of the fourth inning. Arizona State, after losing the first two games again, Cowboys with a 6-1 top of the ninth, to win 9-6 on Friday night. Cowboys with a 6-run fourth inning yesterday, cruise in with a 13-6 victory. But it's the Sun Devils with the big inning early in this one. A 5-run bottom of the third, the lead 6-1, and back to the bats with PJ Mutsuritas leading it off. The shortstop, a right-handed hitter, Brendan Phillips' first pitch, swung on and missed. The breaking ball at 83, strike one. Mutsuritas bounced out to Phillips' first time up. The pitch, shot to the shortstop, big hop for Terrence Bowen over to first in time for the out. Doing a little high, but no problem for Brigham. It puts his tiptoe on that base, 6'6 frame. And long arm of the law, reaching up there, pulling that one in, out number one. One gone for Brody Briggs. Briggs struck out his first time up. Now the Tulsa, Oklahoma left-handed hitter showing bunt. Takes a little wide for a ball. Senior left-hander Brendan Phillips deserved a better fate in that third inning. The pitch fouled off. But still he walked one and hit one and gave up a couple of gopher balls. But just an ugly inning all the way around. The 1-1. There's a drive to center field. Richie is there to his left. He waits, makes the catch. Briggs hit it on the screws, but the line drive stayed it straight at Colin Richie in center field for out number two. Going to bring up Beckett Zavoric. And a roller to third his last time up. Miola picked it up and air-mailed it wide to the right field side of first base on a throwing error. And that started all of that trouble there in the third inning. Next man walked, and there was a pop-up. Infield fly rule in effect, but the pop-up was not caught. But it was the second out recorded there, and there's a shot base hit into right field. Zavoric Reached on that air and scored in the third. Comes up this time and lines it the other way into right field. Wallace gets it back in quickly. Five hits. Oh, Brennan Phillips. For the Sun Devils. Two outs, a man on for the top of the order. Landon Harrison. Harrison doubled and scored in the first inning. Walked and scored in the third. Left on left with a runner at first. Two outs. And the pitch on the outer edge of the knees, a call strike. Phillips ready, checks that runner. Kicks and comes home. Runs that fastball high and wide at 89. One ball and one strike. Harrison's average right now at 422 on the season. Phillips checks the runner at first. Comes to the plate. There's a drive to left field and deep. Playable. Going back is Conover, now coming in a step or two. High fly ball to left field. Harrison just got underneath it. And Conover makes the play. Third out, retires the side in the fourth inning. Brandon Phillips, a nice bounce back inning. No runs, a hit, no errors. One man left. That's the first one they've stranded all day. We go to the fifth inning in Phoenix with the Devils on top 6-1. This is Cowboy Baseball from Learfield.
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0: Singer right-hander Cole Klecker back out on the mound. And he's already got seven strikeouts to his credit today. He's given a couple of three hits to the Cowboys. One of those a home run to Alex Conover. Other than that, he's got a 6-1 lead, getting ready to go to work here on the top of the fifth inning. 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Showing bunt, the Cowboy catcher Brady Francisco. He takes a breaking ball as that is strike one. Pulled that bat back out of the way. Brady getting the catching duties today. Takes that pitch up out of the strike zone. Brady struck out his first time up. Right on right. Swing and a miss. Fastball at 91. Brady had a rip. Nothing happened. Brady out of Simi Valley, California. Again, went to Yavapai Junior College for a year. Went joining the Cowboys. The bench. That's up and in the plate. Umpire jumps out from behind the catcher. It says, no pitch, I guess. Two balls and two strikes. Jason Vincent, the plate umpire. There was something about Somebody had time. But one of that, Josh Holiday steps out. Wants a clarification. Brady Francisco, 5'9", 195. Doing the catching for the Cowboys today. His 10th start of the year. The pitch. There's a drive to center field and deep. Harrison going back. Pulls up on the edge of the track. Makes the catch. Brady just got underneath it enough. It's a deep to straightaway center, but again landed Harrison. One step onto the warning track to catch that towering fly ball for out number one. Brings up Terrence Bowen. Bowen struck out his first time up. First pitch, breaking ball up and in. Ball one, Bowen struck out again. Back in the third inning, getting the start today. And his 20th start of the year. Right on, right. The pitch. A little wide. Bowen, 6'2", 205, just a freshman out of Dallas, Georgia. Blessed Trinity Catholic High School. The pitch. Call strike. With the glove, he was came ready to play Division I baseball. He struggled with the bat early on, but said his last opportunity really swung the bat well. There's a line drive caught by the second baseman who's playing right up the middle. And then a line drive off the bat. Again, hit it hard. That's baseball. Hit it hard. And Contratus again was almost behind the second base bag waiting on him. Out number two recorded brings up Alex Conover. For all things college baseball, including the live games and college baseball talk, tune into SiriusXM College Sports Radio, Channel 84, and streaming on the SiriusXM app. No pitch. Conover stepped in. They're going to get quick pitch, called time, and stepped out. It was ball one, so I guess he did get time. The pitch was out of the zone, so one ball and no strikes. Alex Conover. Clickers set down six in a row all of a sudden. Delivers the pitch to the left-handed hitter, swung on and fouled down the first base side. Two outs, the base is clear for the Cowboy leadoff man. He is... reached on an error and hit a home run. Cowboys right now tied with the Sun Devils in the Big 12 standings. They're tied for fourth place. The pitch. Swing and a miss. 87 mile an hour slider down into the dirt as he swung over the top of it. Dead Conover, triple ducks on the board. Two balls, two strikes. And 2 outs. Now the third baseman goes to the right side of the infield in that shift. Three infielders between first and second. Shortstop covers the six hole. And Conover swings and bangs it foul down the first base side. 2 balls, 2 strikes, 2 outs. Right-hander Cole Klecker cruising along with a 6-1 lead. We're in the top of the fifth inning. The pitch, up and in, 93 miles an hour. And not the overpowering heat that we've seen the first 2 days out of these Sun Devil arms. But again, a firm fastball, 92, 93 miles an hour, but more of a mixed guy, the 3-2. Little roller, that's trouble. Shortstop charging in, picks, throws to first, and not in time. Mutsarita is the only man on the right side of the infield, and just a squib shot off the end of that aluminum bat. Had a lot of Spanish on it as Mutsarita charged in, picked it up, and threw across the diamond. Somebody said something about a replay, and he looks at the dugout and said, no, I didn't get it. And it looked like from here it was no play, no reason to go to replay, as Conover has his second.

0: hit. That's the fourth hit for the Cowboys. So two outs, a man on for Avery Ortiz. Avery's 0 for 2. Hit the ball sharply both trips. Starting at second base again this afternoon, the Cowboy junior. Lined out to third. That turned into a double play. Third baseman able to throw back to first for the DP. And then Ortiz hit it sharply, but right at Zavoric again in the third inning. He threw him out. There's a swing and a miss. 83 miles an hour. One ball, one strike, two outs, a runner at first base. Right on right, Klecker, the pitch. That's outside, throw to first, and the runner back. Ball got away from Small Dino, but not far. Cowboys kind of hanging around. Colin Ritchie on deck. Yeah, another base runner. Who knows? Game back on in a hurry. The pitch. There's a squibbler off the pitcher's glove. And everybody's safe. Another cap shot. And again, as I said, that ball's spinning. And Klecker reached down and that thing, that awkward spin, bounced off his mitt. Popped over on the grass in front of a shortstop. And a couple of infield base hits for the Cowboys. Miss hit both balls, but as I said, that works out for a hit. So two outs, there's two men on. And Colin Ritchie coming to the plate. And he could, again, make it very interesting in a hurry. Again, thanks to Stillwater Medical Center for their great support of OSU Athletics. 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Rex Holt with you, along with Bobby Black, Mermaid Studio producer and engineer. To the Learfield Studios in Jefferson City, Missouri. Richie's 2 for 2, but again, a couple of singles. He's had three hits, or four hits this weekend. They've all been singles. He's also walked four times this weekend. The pitch, big, slow breaking ball in the back door at 78 miles an hour, strike one. That's that old roundhouse American Legion curveball. No balls, a strike to Colin Ritchie, the pitch. Down and in. Home runs this weekend for the Cowboys. Ritchie does not have one as he takes it inside. They count 2-1. You kind of sense that there's a little tension in the crowd, although not a big crowd by any stretch on this hot Sunday afternoon. The 2-1. Breaking ball down. Aiden Miola winning on deck. As it's three balls and a strike to Colin Ritchie. Cole Klecker, the right-hander. The pitch. Ritchie swings, hits it straight up. Infield bop, second baseman calling everybody off. Contreras makes the catch. No issues there. Ritchie got in underneath it, and it's a towering infield pop. That'll end the threat for the Cowboys here at the top of the fifth inning. No runs, two hits, no errors, and two men left on the bases. We move to the bottom of the fifth. Sun Devils still lead it 6-1. This is Cowboy Baseball from Learfield.
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0: It's 6-1. Arizona stays. We go to the bottom of the fifth inning. Sun Devils back to the bats against the Cowboy left-hander Brandon Phillips. Got to get the feeling the Cowboys are kind of waiting around. Had an opportunity there in the top of the fifth to maybe do some damage, did not. But the way the Cowboys have been hitting the long ball this weekend and the ball's carrying today, once again, a couple of base runners, the game could quickly be right back on. So Phillips, now to keep it right where it is. Cowboys senior out of Owosso. His mom, Lori Phillips, celebrating Mother's Day today. The pitch. A little wide for a ball. Good, happy Mother's Day to all listening in out there. Happy Mother's Day to my mom, Gladys Holt. 99 years young. The pitch. Pop foul, back up and over. That's right, my mother. Everybody, clap your hands. Will turn 100 this July. She's doing great. And they're celebrating back home today, as they should. I missed it. I missed a lot of things on the weekend. The pitch down and in, but this is the gig I've got. New Contreras, the batter, takes that one down and in. Two-hole hitter, the second baseman for the Sun Devils. Right-handed hitter. The pitch, shot, and in the left field, a base hit. Miola dove to his left, and Contreras has his first hit of the day and his third of the weekend as he turned and hammered that one. Hit it sharply past Miola into left field. Conover gets it back in quickly. That's the sixth hit for ASU. Brings up Dean Toigo. Toigo's got a sack fly and an RBI, was hit by a pitch also in that five-run third inning. Came around to score. Left on left, run at first. Nobody out. The pitch. Swing and a miss. Toigo wears number 55 on the back of that home white jersey today. 6'4", 205, a fifth-year senior. Out of Yorba Linda, California via UNLV. The pitch. Down and in. Well, Brennan Phillips, one ball and one strike. Phillips ready. And the pitch. Runs that one high and outside. Two balls and one strike. Phillips ready once again. Checks that runner. Kicks. Comes home. Swing and a miss. Breaking ball at 82. Toigo was after it. Still some things to be decided. That Big 12 race. Still a fight for that last spot. If Arizona wins today, only one game separating Tech and Arizona. Swung on and grounded just past the first base bag. And Riggleman lunged for it. Couldn't get to it, but it was foul. Count is 2-2. As Tech's done for the weekend, won 2 out of 3 at home. They're 9-18, and Arizona has lost 2 at home to Houston, last place Houston. But if they win today, they're only a game behind Tech with 1 weekend remaining. The 2-2. Swung it fouled off down the left side. Other part of that equation is Arizona is coming to Stillwater. Take on the Cowboys. And the Cowboys need some have some work to do. And they've obviously done a great job of late. 8 straight Big 12 conference victories. The pitch. Missed inside with a fastball at 90. The count runs full at 3-2. We finish in the top 6, though, the way the bracket works out. And surprise. Bottom 4 seeds play on Tuesday. Another couple of seeds join the fray on Wednesday. 6th or better, you don't play until Thursday. Swing and a miss. He struck him out. 1 gone. Breaking ball running away from the left-handed hitter. It's delivered by the left-hander, Brandon Phillips, his 3rd strikeout. So 1 guy with run at first for Dominic Smaldino. He's had a big weekend. It is 12th home run of the season back in that 5-run third inning. His 3rd of the weekend and a 12th of the year. Right-handed hitter. The pitch, down and in, ball 1. Smaldino, the first baseman, he's got his average up to .337 on the season. Three RBIs, he has 39 of those on the campaign with a 3-run home run today. As Phillips delivers that pitch outside to count 2-0. Contreras runner at first with 1 out. 6-1, Arizona State leads it. We're in the bottom of the 5th inning. Phillips checks that runner. Kicks, comes home. Swing and a miss. Two balls and a strike. Phillips checks that runner. Comes home. Swung out and foul tipped into the mitt of Brady Francisco. Smaldino back in. 6'6", 230-pounder. Takes that pitch down and in. The count goes full again at 3-2. A big man, 6'6", 230, a junior. Out of Ladera Ranch, California. Transferred to ASU out of the University of California. Big right-handed hitter, runner at first at 3-2. There's a fly ball lifted to center field and deep again. Are you kidding me? Another home run. Dominic Smaldino got the barrel to that one, and the wind carried it right on out of here. The breeze is back. And a 2-run home run. Second home run of the day for Dominic Smaldino, and his 4th home run of the weekend. One out, and the base is clear now for Matt Polk. Polk homered his last time up. Right-handed hitter. The pitch. Fastball up and in. Smaldino has 10 RBIs on the weekend. Get 4 homers. He's 7 for 13. That one swung on and fell down the right side out of play. 7 for 13, 2 homers, 10 RBIs, or 4 homers, 10 RBIs. 3-run shot and a 2-run shot just a moment ago. And now an 8-1 lead. The pitch. Bouncing ball. Charging in. Miola. Short hop. Picks. Throws. Got him for the off. Nice play. Miola had to charge in and pick that ball up on the short hop. On the move. He likes to throw on the move. It had a bad throw earlier in the game. But that one, although up a bit, no problem for Brigham to reach up there and pull it down. Again, difficult play. And Miola makes it. Brings up Cohen Nicolai. Nicolai is 0 for 2 today as the designated hitter. Swing and a miss on the breaking ball. Strike one. Two runs in, two outs. Nicolai is hit into a double play. It struck out. Right-handed hitter facing the left-hander, Brendan Phillips. The pitch. Down and in. Cohen Nicolai's a sophomore, 6'2", 215. Out of Alaska. Anchorage. Alaska, to be exact, did go to Oregon initially. The pitch. Down and in. Two balls and a strike. Phillips ready. The pitch. Grounded foul on the third base side. Little cap shot roller. Triple ducks on the board. Two balls, two strikes. And two outs. And the pitch. Boy, where was it? Looked good from here, but ball three, 92 miles an hour. Three balls, two strikes, two outs. 8-1, Sun Devils. The pitch. And that's down. Breaking ball, ball four. So a two-out walk. And they start to stir out there in the Cowboy bullpen. It's only the third walk given up today by Brendan Phillips. He did hit a batter earlier on. PJ Mutsuridis, shortstop, right-handed hitter. The pitch takes it outside for the ball. Fastball at 91. Can you finish in the top six in the league? You skip the first 2 days of the tournament. Nobody's got enough pitching. Swung on, and you don't care what team you talk about. Everybody's, again, kind of in the same boat. Got some bits and pieces. Everybody's had injuries. And guys not having the years they anticipated, whatever the case. So you'd like to skip those first 2 days and start on Thursday. Got to finish in the top six for that to happen. 12 teams will qualify for the Big 12 Championship Tournament. Surprise, Arizona. The pitch. There's a line drive left center, a base hit. Richie picks it up, gets it in quickly, but Lutzeritas, that's his first hit of the weekend. He was 0 for 6 until that base hit. 8 hits. Well, the Sun Devils, 3 hits and a walk in this 5th inning. And Brendan Phillips in his heat. And down 8-1. Trying to get through this 5th inning. Brody Briggs coming to the plate. Left on left. Briggs, the catcher, 0 for 2. The pitch. Swing and a miss. Starting him off that slider. Swung and missed. The count 0-1. Briggs, a 255 hitter on the year, is struck out and lined out to Richie at center field his last time up. Pitch. Low and outside, 89 miles an hour. The count, one ball and one strike. That one caught the inside corner. Brody Briggs back in. Tulsa Union product. The pitch takes that one low and away. Triple Ducks again on the big board in right center field. Two balls, two strikes, and two outs. The nine hole, Beckett Zavoric waits on deck. Phillips with a stretch. And the pitch. Check swing. He went too far. Strike three, and that'll end the inning. Briggs didn't want to, but couldn't help himself. And Brandon Phillips gets his fourth strikeout of the ball game, and Arizona State comes up with two more on the second home run of the day and the 13th home run of the season for Dominic Smaldino. And his fourth home run of the weekend, for that matter. In the bottom of five, two runs on three hits and a walk, no errors, and two men left on the bases. So we move to the sixth inning. Arizona State leading 8-1. This is Cowboy Baseball from Learfield.
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0: back with you in Phoenix, Arizona, Phoenix Municipal Stadium. Arizona State, after losing Friday and Saturday, leading big today 8-1. As the Cowboys bat here at the top of the sixth, they'll be facing a new pitcher. Cole Klecker is done. Right-hander, a nice start today. Five innings, five hits, but only one run. The home run by Alex Conover in the third. The only run he surrendered. So 5 innings, 5 hits, 1 run earned. He walked 1. He struck out 7. Turns it over to Alex Overbay. Overbay, the new pitcher. 6'3", 220-pound right-hander, a junior. He's out of Olympia, Washington. Also went initially to UNLV. The first pitch here to Aiden Miola. Strike 1 to the Cowboy third baseman and cleanup hitter. He's walked and grounded to third. Right on right, the pitch. Fastball, 95. There's some more heat. That one in there for a strike. Miola hitting at 318 on the season, the pitch. That's on one. Hayden is 3-for-9 on the weekend. That's some big moments. As usual, the pitch swung on a top foul down the third base side. 1-2 to Miola. 6'2", 215-pound senior. His mom, Colleen, celebrating Mother's Day today. There's a breaking ball down low. His dad, well known as the former United States men's national soccer team goaltender in the U.S. Soccer Hall of Fame, swinging a miss, strike 3. Breaking ball at 87. Aiden was after it, didn't get it. Strikes out. That's 8 strikeouts for the Cowboys today. That'll bring up Campbell Smithwick. Campbell, the DH today, he's 0-for-2 with a ground ball to short and a strikeout. Talked with Campbell on the dugout show earlier this weekend. Catcher, left-handed hitter, the pitch. And he takes it too low for a ball. New pitcher, so that means this is a sonic pitching change that occurred between innings. Change up your mealtime routine with the new $6 All-American Smash Your Meal at Sonic. Fastball at 96. Outside part of the plate to count 1-1. Campbell Smithwick, junior out of Oxford, Mississippi. And a cold strike. And a howdy to his mom, Jessica, on Mother's Day. 3 infielders between first and second for the left-handed hitting Cowboy. Campbell Smithwick takes it high and wide for the ball. 2 balls and 2 strikes.
1: Cowboy!
0: 8-1, Arizona State, the pitch. Ground ball and foul on the first base side, Lane Forsythe. Cowboy first base coach, first year manager. Still got the good hands up there, former Cowboy infielder back in the day. Mark Ginther over there at third base hasn't had much traffic today. The pitch on the outside edge, brought it in the back door at 85, call strike 3. Smithwick didn't think so, but he'll walk away. Overbay has come in, struck out 2 in a row. Brace up Colin Brigham.
2: First base number 12, Colin Brigham.
0: Brugge is 0-for-2 today with a pair of strikeouts. Cowboy senior at Smithton, Illinois. Takes the pitch outside for a ball on Mother's Day. We'll mention Colin Brigham's mother, Tara Brigham. The pitch, swung and popped foul down the left side and out of play. And Mario Pesca on the dugout show.
1: too much to Austin about
0: saying happy birthday, or excuse me, happy birthday, healthy Mother's Day to Gina. Pescup back home in the Bronx in New York. Almost stole the line from the great Phil Rizzuto. Well-documented broadcaster back in the day for the Yankees, and he'd make mistakes occasionally with the English language, swing and a miss, but recording of him talking about Mother's Day and everybody, welcome to the broadcast, happy Mother's Day. And at some point he said, so for all you mothers out there listening in, happy birthday. Anyway, way inside, almost hit him. I almost said that. Happy Mother's Day. Two outs, bases clear, top of the sixth. My wife Penny Holt and my daughter Bailey Holt celebrating Mother's Day today. Hope all is well for all of you listening in on this Sunday. Cowboys are trailing right now 8-1. The pitch. Collin Brigham takes it off the plate a little wide, close. Crowd still upset. Threw up 8-1 and didn't get the call, so they get on the plate. Umpire Jason Vincent. Three balls, two strikes. And the pitch. And Brigham takes it inside for ball four. Down and in. It's only the second walk the Cowboys have picked up today. Got one in the first inning and now one here in the sixth with two outs. And that brings up a pinch hitter. Sebastian Norman. Danny Wallace has been there all weekend. Danny struck out his first two trips today. The true freshman, the big freshman, Sebastian Norman. He's had some moments this year and gotten some opportunities. Hopefully he returns for next season. It'd be a big, important bat for the Cowboys. They get him back. Swings here and pops it up foul and right back at us. Top of the hour. Let's go ahead and do that as I see the clock on the wall. Let's pause 10 seconds for station identification. This is the Cowboy Baseball Network.
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0: The pitch to Sebastian. He swings and fouls that one back into the bleachers off to our right. The count 0-2. Alex Overmay, the new pitcher. Struck out two, he's walked one. Right on right, the pitch. That one's hit deep to left field. I think you can forget about that one. Going and goodbye, gone. Home run, two-run home run, Sebastian Norman. Boy, has that kid got some juice. Didn't really stride into that one. The pitch on the outer half, and he just reached out there with that batted buggy, whipped that thing out of here way over the wall in the left field. Just got the barrel to it, and his great strength rides it out of here. It's now 8-3. Sebastian Norman said he's going to be valuable. That's home run number 6, RBIs number 13 and 14. First pitch here to Brady Francisco. Swings and fouls it down the right side. Strike one. Right-handed hitter Francisco takes the pitch. Down and in, one ball and one strike. Sebastian Norman, home run number 6 on the season. That's a strike. Francisco struck out and popped to center. So the Cowboys not just going to roll over and go away. Again, it's 8-3. Now time called, the batter going over. Brady Francisco. Getting a little pine tar on his bat, I guess. He strolls back to home plate. Alex Overmay, 17th appearance of the year. 13th relief outings. Swinging a foul tip. That one took a bite out of the catcher, it looked like, just a bit. Brody Briggs. Overmay's 1-2 on the year with one save, a 6.21 earned run average. 33 and a third innings on the season. 49 hits, 27 earned. 22 walks, 37 strikeouts. That one's fouled down the right side, out of play. And opponents hitting 348. It's a right-hander, Alex Overmay. Top of the sixth inning, 8-3. Arizona State now time called. Umpire stepping outside of home plate and looking out at the pitcher over Bay. Didn't engage the hitter properly. Whatever all those new rules are, they want to. Swing and a miss, off-speed pitch. Francisco strikes out. That'll retire the side in that slow breaking ball. But Cowboys get a couple of runs back here in the sixth inning after two were out, a walk, and a two-run home run by Sebastian Norman. Two runs on a hit and a walk, nowhere is nobody left. We go to the bottom of six. Arizona State leading 8-3. This is Cowboy Baseball from Learfield.
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0: bottom of inning number six. Arizona State leading Oklahoma State 8-3. So Devils ready to get back to the bats. Looks like we're going to have a pitching change, another sonic pitching change for the Cowboys.
1: Have fun with your
0: ball. And a new right fielder, of course, Sebastian Norman, who pitched in for Danny Wallace, will take over out there in right field. As the new pitcher comes on, it'll be the right-hander, Jake. Yeah, number 35. Wanted to make sure. Jake Kennedy is the new pitcher. I can write it down. Jake Kennedy takes over for Brendan Phillips. Phillips, another tough day at the office today. Brendan goes 5 innings. Gave 8 hits and 8 runs. I think about... maybe 5 of those are earned. I have to double check, see what the official score is at. All that mess with the errors and the infield fly rule and all of that in the third inning. 8 hits and 8 runs given up, though, and 3 walks. He struck out 4 and hit a batter and threw a wild pitch. Jake Kennedy's first pitch to the 9-hole hitter and the third baseman today, Beckett Zavoric, in there for strike one. Right on right. Kennedy, the pitch. Swung on, ground ball foul, third base side. Kennedy, 6 foot, 293 pounds of sophomore. Hometown Hennessy, Oklahoma, played at Enid High School. The count 0-2. Zavoric again has reached on an error and singled the pitch. And that's a little bit up off the plate, maybe a bit at 95 miles an hour. 1 ball and 2 strikes. Kennedy ready. And the pitch runs it down and away off the plate. Top of the order, Landon Harrison on deck along with New Contratus. 8-3. Arizona State leading, trying to salvage game 3 of the 3-day, 3-game series. Breaking ball, strike 3. He just struck him out. 1 gone. That'll bring up the top of the order, Landon Harrison. Harrison's doubled and scored, walked and scored, fly to left. His last time up. Harrison to sophomore. Having a Big 12 player of the year kind of year. Takes it down and in for the ball. There are some gaudy numbers being put up around the league. Of course, Colin Ritchie, one of those. The pitch. On the outer edge, a call strike at 93. The count 1-1. Jay Kennedy. We have a sonic pitching change with Kennedy taking over on the mound. So a reminder to change up your mealtime routine to the new $6 All-American Smasher Meal from Sonic. One out, base is clear. Kennedy in the wind, the pitch. Ground ball and a base hit in the right field. Harrison turned over and spikes it right between Ortiz and Brigham in to right. Sebastian Norman gets it in quickly. Second hit of the day and the fourth hit this weekend for Landon Harrison. He's on with one out for New Contratus. Right on right. The pitch. Breaking ball. He didn't go. He asked for the appeal, but he checked it in time. Kennedy making

0: his 13th appearance of the year. All have been in relief. Jake has a 2-0 record and a 3.38 earned run average. This season, he's worked prior to today 16 innings, given 13 hits, 7 runs. That one swung on, base hit into left field. Contreras turns on it and hammers it to the left side of the infield. So after an out, singles, Harrison Contreras, both balls hit sharply. 2-1 with 1 out for Dean Toyga. I'll get back to those Kennedy numbers again. 16 innings, 13 hits, 7 runs, 6 earned. He's walked 15, struck out 16. Opponents hitting 236 of the right-hander. Jay Kennedy. Left-handed hitter in, Dean Toyga, the pitch. In the dirt, gets away from Francisco, and both runners advance. Breaking ball in the dirt, Brady went down there. The ball hit off his mitt or his shin guard or something, bounced to his left. Real a wild pitch, as it was in the dirt. But every catcher will tell you he should block that ball and keep it right there at the plate. But the runners advanced to second and third. The infield comes in for the Cowboys. The pitch. Down and in. Breaking ball. Come again on the big left-handed hitter, Toyga, the right fielder. Hitting at 316 on the season. Today he's got a sac fly for an RBI, hit by a pitch. Scored a run in the third, struck out his last time up. Pitch. Misses wide. The count's in him. Miola, Bowen, Ortiz bring him at third around to first. Everybody in on the edge of the infield grass, but it does not matter unless you throw a strike. The 3-0. Just nicked the outside corner with that one at 94 miles an hour, 3-1. Kennedy ready. And the pitch. Ball four. Runs that one well off the plate. So two singles. And now a walk. And they're loaded up for that man, Dominic Smaldino. Already two home runs today. And five RBIs and a chance to do some more damage right now. The big Sun Devil first baseman, right-handed hitter. The pitch. So it had a rip, got a piece, and fouled it back. Smaldino had a double and a triple and a single on Friday night. Drove in two and scored two. Yesterday, two home runs and five trips. A two-run and a solo shot. There's a bouncing ball to third. Miola has it. Goes to second for one. Back to first. No double play. And a run will score. So Smaldino, two home runs. Again today, a three-run shot in the third. Two-run shot in the fifth this time. Drives in his sixth run of the afternoon on a fielder's choice ground ball. As Harrison scores. As the throw from Aiden Miola went to Ortiz at second base for the force out on Toyga. So there's an out. First out of the inning. Contreras throws down to third as the run scores. Smaldino with the fielder's choice. RBI ground ball is at first. Here's Matt Polk. Polk homered today earlier and singled. 2 for 3 today. 4 for 7 on the weekend. Takes the pitch inside and it hits him. Left-handed hitter hit with that breaking ball. And that'll load him up. Bases loaded with one out for Cohen Nicklai. maybe a pinch hitter, it looks like. So the pinch hitter, Garrett Michelle, batting for Nick Lyon at DH spot in the order. Left-handed hitter, but the base is loaded. One out. The pitch. Breaking ball in for a call strike just under the letters on the inside part of the plate. Michelle was the DH last night. Was 2 for 5. Couple of singles. Swings here and fouls it down the left side and out of play. Garrett Michelle, 6'2", 220. Redshirt junior. He's out of Stanley, North Carolina via Virginia Tech. A run in. The pitch. High and wide. There are 2 outs in the inning. Sun Devils at every base. It's 9-3. At the moment. Here in the bottom of the sixth inning, the pitch. Swing and a miss. Michelle had a rip. Nothing happened. He strikes out. That'll retire the side. Sun Devils get a run in the inning. One run on 2 hits and a walk and a hit batsman. One run, 2 hits. No errors. Sun Devils will leave the bases loaded. 6 innings in the books in Phoenix. We go to the seventh, Oklahoma State. Trailing the Sun Devils. It's 9-3. This is Cowboy Baseball from Learfield.
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0: Back with you in Phoenix, Arizona. Rex Holt with you, along with my studio producer and engineer, Mr. Bobby Blackburn, of the Learfield Studios in Jefferson City, Missouri. I'm in Phoenix. The temperature right now, 104. The wind has turned around a little bit. It was out of the southeast earlier. South, going out toward the left center, but it's back out of the west again as it's picked up just a bit. Same wind we had on Friday and Saturday. So now that wind out of the west, kind of blowing from the left to the right field corner for the most part. There's a cold strike. One to the Cowboy. Shortstop today, Terrence Bowen. Bowen getting the start at short, batting in the 9-0, struck out and lined to short. Swings here, ground ball foul on the third base side. Facing the right-hander, Alex Overbay. Overbay, the junior. Right-hander out of Olympia, Washington. Went to UNLV, Nevada, Las Vegas, out of high school. The pitch, breaking ball, misses low. And that ball jumped up and caught the catcher, I think, Briggs on the thighs. He goes down to a knee and he punches the dirt there by home plate with his fist like, doggone it. But he's going back to work. The 1-2. Fouled off right side, out of play. That ball right up and in on Bowen, the right-handed hitter. Fouled it off. Terrence Bowen, just a freshman. The pitch. Misses a little wide off the plate, 94 miles an hour. The count 2-2. Bowen followed by the top of the order, Alex Conover and Avery Ortiz. 9-3, Arizona State. The pitch. There's a chopper over the mound. Shortstop, no, the second baseman has it. Throws to first, dug out by Spaldino. Boots Arenas to his left. But Contrada, the second baseman, to his right, got to it first. More difficult throw going toward the third baseline, throwing back across your body to first, but bounced it over there to Dominic Smaldino, makes the catch, and Bowen. Out number one brings up Alex Conover. Alex has got two more hits today, a home run in the third inning. Single in the fifth. The pitch. And that's a call strike in the knees of the left-handed hitting Cowboy left fielder. Conover, but again, another great weekend. Six hits on the weekend. The pitch. That's a little up. Get 2-for-3 today and 6-for-11 on the weekend. Alex Conover, his average at 389 on the season. The pitch, that runs wide. Two balls and a strike. Overbay ready once again in the wind of the pitch. Call strike, outer edge at 94 miles an hour. And the 2-2. Too low. Avery Ortiz on deck. Conover takes his time, gets back in there. The son of Kellyanne Conover, the pitch. Swung on, ground ball, base hit. Left center field, Conover just keeps on keeping on. What a consistent, big-time player he's been all year with the glove and the bat. Three hits today. Seven hits on the weekend. He's on with one out, and Avery Ortiz will be the batter. Avery getting a second straight start at second base. He's 1-for-3. He's lined out to third, grounded to third, hit those balls sharply. Then wound up with an infield base hit back in the fifth inning. Right on right. The pitch. Breaking ball up and in. Ortiz, the last 2 years, season just decimated with injury situations. The pitch. Called strike, got in back into the fold toward the tail end of last year, into the playoffs. And getting in a little bit earlier this year. After getting injured in game two, and just working his way back into the fold again. The 1-1. That misses high and outside. 5'11", 190-pounder Avery Ortiz out of Tulsa Union High School. Son of Vanessa Ortiz. Vanessa. Hope I got that right. Two balls and a strike. The pitch. That's up. Celebrating Mother's Day. Hope everybody is enjoying the day with Mom. Three balls, one strike. The pitch. Ball four, down and in. Let's get the feeling the Cowboys, I said it earlier, just kind of like they're letting them hang around it. They've already proven this weekend they could flip a scoreboard in a hurry. As that's the walk to Ortiz, so two men on with one out, and that'll be the end of the day for Alex Overbay as the coach is out and immediately making a move because he knows this Cowboy team can be absolutely lethal. And here in the top of the seventh inning, you got two men on with one out. Colin Ricci coming to the plate, a break in the action. As we have yet another Sonic pitching change, change up your mealtime routine with a new $6 All-American Smasher Meal at Sonic. Back in a moment. ASU leads 9-3, but stay tuned. This is Cowboy Baseball from Learfield.
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0: Gone, inning in the third. Gave up a couple of hits, a couple of walks, and a couple of runs. And he leads with runners at first and second base. Only one out here at the top of the seventh inning as the new pitcher, the third of the day, comes on for Arizona State. It'll be the slender, side-arming left-hander, Sean Fitzpatrick. Fitzpatrick, the new pitcher. See, they list him at 6'1", 175. He's a senior. He's out of Spring, Texas originally. Went to the University of Arkansas. And he's a sidearmer. Does it drop down low, but it comes at you around the corner. And that left-handed delivery, oh. They brought him in, maybe just to get this man out. I don't know. Colin Ritchie is strolling to the plate. The left-handed hitting Cowboys center fielder, who's 2-for-3 today. A couple of singles, one of the infield variety for Ritchie today. Has been missing all the home runs. He and Harrison, who top two of the top home run men in the country, have been absent so far. There's a called strike. Cowboys have hit 11 home runs this weekend. Richie's not been a part of it. Left on left. The 0-1. Check swing. He went too far. That's a strike. Slider at 81 out of that sidearm delivery. Richie tried to lay off and could not. One out of 2-1. Conover at second. Avery Ortiz at first. The pitch. Richie swings and pops it up. Third base side, catcher off of the mask, third baseman coming in. And the catcher, Brody Briggs, will make the play. Richie's second straight, pop up out. That one again, back to behind between the home plate and that third base dugout. Brody Briggs handles the foul pop around number two. Brings up the right-handed hitter, Aiden Miola. Neal has walked, rounded a third, and struck out today. Sidearm delivery not as intimidating as it is to the left-handed hitter. The pitch. The call strike. Fastball at 92 over the inside corner, down around the knees. Neal again 0-for-2 today with a walk. 3-for-10 on the weekend. The pitch. Rigged ball in the dirt. Nice stop by Brody Briggs. Get a long one here. It's 9-6. Cowboys have broken the hearts here a couple of times this weekend. Wins on Friday and Saturday. The pitch. Popped him up. Is it playable? First baseman over Small Dino, and he will drop the ball. Got over there. That ball kind of came back on him as he got to the rail. It went back. He turned. Got a mid on it, but couldn't hold it. Dwayne Miola. New life, or extended life at the plate. As Dominic Small Dino, who's had a hell of a weekend, not able to handle that foul pop-up that stayed inside. And again, he got his glove on it. And off the hill, the man was juggling, trying to hold it, could not. One ball, two strikes. The pitch. There's a drive to right center field and deep. Harrison going over there on his horse, looks up, and makes the catch for the out. Are you kidding me? But that ball was gone, and Landon Harrison goes up over the wall in right center and pulls it down for the out. It was almost a 9-6 ball game, if not. With a great catch by Landon Harrison in center. The Cowboys in the seventh. No runs, a hit, and a walk. No errors. A two-man left. Stretch time at the old ball yard in Phoenix. We go to the bottom of seven. Sun Devils lead it 9-3. This is Cowboy Baseball from Learfield.
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0: Another sonic pitching change as we move to the bottom of the seventh inning. Arizona State still leading 9-3. The Cowboys, moments ago, looked like Miola may have just hit a three-run homer, but taking that ball off the top of the wall or going over the wall and bringing it back into the park. Either way, great defensive play by Landon Harrison, and it's still 9-3. And a sonic pitching change happening here as Jake Kennedy's gone. He works one inning. Jake gave two hits and a run. He walked one, he hit one. And he struck out two. But he leaves the game. The new pitcher coming on for the Cowboys will be the right-hander Parker Jennings. Freshman out of Granite Bay, California. Tall, angular right-hander, 6'4", 175 the pitch. Swing and a miss. P.J. Lutsaritas. Lute Serenas, the shortstop, right-handed hitter, the pitch from Jennings. Breaking ball in for a strike. Parker went to the IMG Academy out of high school. Son of Robin Jennings, celebrating Mother's Day back home. Well, maybe they're out here. Heck, I don't know. Close enough to California, they may have made the trip. Breaking ball, swing and a miss. Strike three. He struck him out. Lutzer Redis is out number one as Jennings comes in and chalks up a strikeout.
9: Number nine, Cody Bridge.
0: Brings up the catcher, Brody Briggs, who's 0-for-3 in this one. Left-handed hitting catcher has struck out twice and lined to center. Face of the right-hander, Parker Jennings. First pitch, 2-1. Jennings making his 11th appearance of the year, his 10th relief appearance of the year. That's some tough luck. Oh, thank you so much. Appreciate it. Swung on ground ball, second baseman Avery Ortiz gobbles it up, flips to first. Sharply hit ground ball by Briggs, but Avery has got those great hands. Out number two recorded brings up Beckett Zavoric. Jennings a 1-0 record. His ERA is way up there at 17.31. 13 innings, 22 hits, 26 runs, 25 earned, 13 walks, 14 strikeouts. Opponents hitting 373. Off Parker Jennings. There's a line drive, soft liner foul. Down the right side, off the bat of the 9-hole inning, third baseman Beckett Zavoric. He's reached on an error and singled. 1-for-3 today. 2-for-6 on the weekend. Right on right to pitch. There's a drive to right field toward the line, and Sebastian Norman will have to play it on a couple of hops. Little dying soft liner down the right field line. And Sebastian Norman, the new right fielder, no chance. Do anything but pick it up and get it back in, which he did. Brings us back to the top of the order. And Landon Harrison made that great defensive play to rob Miola of a three-run home run or an extra base hit. Either way, he took it off the top of the wall or maybe over the wall. Hard to tell from here, but he made the catch to keep it a 9-3 ball game. Batting here with two outs and a runner at first. And he's been on base three times and scored three runs today. The leadoff hitter and the center fielder for the Sun Devils. The pitch. There's a drive to center field and deep. Richie goes back, has it in his sights, makes the catch. Just a couple of steps in front of that wall in dead center. That line drive comes right down into his mitt. That'll retire the side here in the seventh inning. The Sun Devils, no runs, a hit, no errors, one man left. We go to the top of the eighth. Arizona State leading 9-3. This is Cowboy Baseball from Learfield.
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0: of inning number 8 coming at you from Phoenix, Arizona. Arizona State leading Oklahoma State 9-3. The Cowboys back to the mats here at the top of the 8th inning. New up Campbell Smithwick, Colin Brigham in, and Sebastian Norman. Left-hander Sean Fitzpatrick back out on the mound. Stick with us for post-game wrap, and we'll be quick. We got a flight to catch. We'll hurry it up, but we will have your Simmons Bank player of the game. Simmons Bank, only bank on the Oklahoma State University campus, and the official sponsor these days of OSU Cowgirl Athletics. But obviously still on board here is the sponsor of the baseball player of the game each and every broadcast. And brought to you by Simmons Bank. Campbell Smithwick is lifted for a pinch hitter. And the first pitch here is a call, strike one. It's Deegan Pomeroy pinch hitting for the Pokes. Right-handed hitter takes it down and in. Smithwick 0 for 3 as he was the DH earlier. The freshman, Deegan Pomeroy. Swinging about here against the left-hander, Sean Fitzpatrick. The pitch, swing and a miss. Deke's a big kid, freshman, 6'4", 240 pounds out of Topeka, Kansas. The count, 1-2. The pitch, down and in. Pomeroy, limited opportunities this year. Did see him earlier this weekend, hitting at 179 on the year. The pitch, swung it, grounded foul on the third base side. Let's say that. Maybe we haven't seen. Yeah, Deacon was the DH on Friday night. That's right. Had a tough night. Was 0 for 5 with an RBI. Pinch hitting today. The pitch. Just a little wide. Sean Fitzpatrick, the lefty, was about to kind of stepped off the mound. Thought he had struck him out. But the count goes full at 3-2.
1: Do it for the moms, Blue. Come on.
0: Pitch. A little wide, ball four. So Pomeroy draws the walk. Leadoff walk, that'll bring up Colin Brigham.
2: First baseman, number 12, Colin Brigham.
0: Brugge is 0 for 2 today, 2 strikeouts. He did walk and score back in the 6th inning. Left on left with Brigham in, the Cowboy first baseman. Ready, the pitch. And the breaking ball runs down and away, ball one. Brugge's got 4 hits on the weekend, 4 for 10. Couple of home runs, 3 RBIs on the weekend. And left on left, runner at first, nobody out, the pitch. And on the outer edge at the knees, a call strike. Brugge not quite sure that's the case. The count 1-1. Sebastian Norman waiting on deck. And the pitch. On the inner edge, another call strike. Brigham good looks at back at Jason Vincent. Doesn't agree as the count goes to 1-2. Everybody ready, the pitch. Fastball at 92, runs outside to count 2 balls and 2 strikes. To Colin Brigham, Cowboys senior. Smithton, Illinois, played 1 year at JUCO ball and got that year back this year with the Cowboys. The pitch, ground ball, foul on the first base side. We're in the top of the eighth inning. Rex Holt with you. Flying solo on the broadcast with my buddy, Bobby Blackburn. A lot of alliteration there. In studio producer and engineer. Working out of Jefferson City, Missouri. Those Learfield studios. Breaking ball missed inside. The count goes full again, 3-2. Sean Fitzpatrick, side-arming left-hander, ready to pitch. There's a little flare and a base hit into center field. Just to the bat head at it and loops it. A soft liner out into shallow center. The Cowboys have the first two men on. Boy, that catch made by Harrison off the top of the wall or over the wall. Off the bat of Miola there in the seventh inning. That was... Again, another, I don't know, 6 inches, a three-run homer. And you'd be looking at a 9-6 game right now with two men on and nobody out. That'll be it for Fitzpatrick. These guys know the Cowboys. Still, you're in the eighth inning. You got a six-run lead and you don't feel safe. The way the Cowboys have mashed the baseball this weekend, that'll be it. Sean Fitzpatrick faces four batters. He'll go two-thirds of an inning. And he will leave. Again, with two men on the bases and nobody out. And another new pitcher coming on for the Sun Devils here in the top of the eighth. ASU leading 9-3. Back in a moment, another sonic pitching change as you're listening to Oklahoma State Baseball.
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0: Sonic pitching change happening as the Sun Devils go over and bring in their fourth pitcher of the afternoon. It'll be the tall right-hander, Finn Edwards. He goes up a while at 6'7", 210 pounds. Sophomore right-hander out of Bend, Oregon via Iowa Western Community College. Facing Sebastian Norman, the Cowboy freshman. Right fielder who came up and pinch hit in the sixth inning and a two-run homer. Takes a fastball there at 98 miles an hour, strike one. Norman replaced Danny Wallace in right field after the home run. Right-handed hitting Cowboy freshman takes that one up and in to count 1-1, 97 miles an hour. Runners on, they belong to a Sean Fitzpatrick who just left the game. Pitch, swing a miss. Sebastian had a rip at 96, came up empty. Edwards ready. The pitch. Popped up. That'll get into the bleachers down to our right. We'll try it again. Finn Edwards making his 16th appearance of the year. 1-2 on the year with a 5.25 earned run average. prior to right now, Edwards has worked on the season. 12 innings, 13 hits, 8 runs, 7 earned. Walk 9, struck out 23. Opponents hitting 271. The pitch. Swing and miss. Ran that one up on his, up and in on his hands. Norman swings and misses. All tied up on the strikeout by Finn Edwards for out number one. So two on with one out now for
2: number 30, Brady Francisco.
0: Brady Francisco doing the catching for the Cowboys today. Batting in the 8 hole, he's 0 for 3. Two strikeouts and a pop up to center field. Right on right, swing and a miss at 95. Strike one. Power on power. Here's the fastball. Francisco took a rip, nothing happened. The old one runs it up and in at 96 miles an hour for a ball. Deacon Pomeroy, the runner at second base, had a leadoff walk. Brigham with a base hit is at first. The pitch. Ground ball at the shortstop. Charging. Picked up. Flips to second for one. Back to first. Double play out of the inning. Not hit all that sharply, but sharply enough. Mucciarini is able to come in and get it to the second, back to first. Double play the second of the day. Well, the Sun Devils, the Cowboys down in the top of the eighth. No runs on a hit and a walk, no errors, and one man left on the bases. So we'll move to the bottom of eight. Sun Devils leading 9-3. This is Cowboy Baseball from Clearfield.
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0: Bottom of the eighth inning coming at you from Phoenix, Arizona, in a Sonic pitching change. One more time for the Cowboys. As we remind you to change up your mealtime routine with the new $6 All-American Smasher Meal from Sonic. New pitcher coming on for the Cowboys. It'll be the senior left-hander, Drew Blake. Blake. Taking over here in the bottom of the eighth inning with Arizona State leading 9-3.
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0: Newt Contreras going to lead it off, the two-hole hitter, followed by Dean Toigo and Dominique Smaldino. Facing the left-hander, Drew Blake, homegrown in Stillwater, America. Pitch swung on it. Top foul to the plate. His dad, Randy Blake, an outstanding athlete for the Stillwater Pioneers back in the day. Great little wide receiver, baseball player. Pitch. Breaking ball. Missed down and away. The count 1-1. Very athletic family, the Blakes, overall. Kevin Blake played football at Oklahoma State. The pitch. Low and outside. And I called Randy's games when he was a wide receiver for the Pioneers, getting thrown passes by the quarterback, Josh Holliday, way back in the day. The 2-1. That one missed inside off the catcher's mitt to the backstop of the count, 3-1. Drew Blake, the fourth pitcher today for the Cowboys. Brendan Phillips, Jake Kennedy, Parker Jennings, and now the senior lefty delivers a breaking ball in the dirt out in front of home plate and walks. New Contratus, the leadoff man, draws a walk. That's only five, let's say only, but five walks given up. Phillips walked three in five innings. Only been a couple of them since then. So a man on, nobody out for Dean Toigo. Left-handed hitting, right fielder the pitch. It's too low, blocked by Brady Francisco. The runner at first will hold. Drew, 6 foot two, about 192 pounds. Again, he is a senior. Mentioned his dad, but it's Mother's Day. Happy Mother's Day to Jennifer Blake. The pitch, outside edge, a cold strike. Crowd didn't like it. One ball, one strike. Left on left, a runner at first. The pitch, swing and a miss. A little slide piece. Looked like had a little run to it. 89 miles an hour. Toigo swings and misses. The count of one ball and two strikes. Runner at first, nobody out. The pitch, sails that one up and out of the zone. Breaking ball evens the count at 2-2. Toigo is walked, been hit by a pitch as a sack fly. So over one with a ribby and a run scored. Been on base a couple of times today. The pitch, swing and a miss. He struck him out. Did completely miss it. He ticked it with that bat, but into the mitt of Francisco, the strikeout for Drew Blake brings up Dominic Smaldino, who's had a huge day today and a huge weekend. He's hit two home runs today, and he's driven in six runs total. Three-run homer in the third, two-run homer in the fifth, and a fielder's choice ground ball that played in a run back in the sixth inning. And there's another one deep to left field, and that's gone. That's the no-doubter. Maldino just hit his third home run of the game and his 14th of the season. Turned on that and hammered it. Not a towering fly ball, but a line shot. No doubt two-run home run for Dominic Smaldino. It's 11-3. Smaldino again, three home runs, 14 on the season. Eight RBIs in the game. The pitch misses down and in. At 13 RBIs this weekend for the first baseman, Dominic Smaldino. 3, 4, 5, 6, 7, 8. That's right, 8 RBIs with 3 home runs. That one swung out and popped up. Down the left side, fly ball. Conover has got it in his sights. He'll drift toward the line. He'll make the catch. As Matt Polk skies a fly ball down the left side for out number two. That'll bring up Cohen Nicklaus. No, that'll bring up Michelle, who pinch hit back in the sixth and England struck out. He's back up again, left-handed hitter. Strike one, left on left, the pitch. There's a drive to left field and deep, but Conover's there. He drifts back to the just in front of the track. Pulls up, makes the catch. A line drive by Michelle. Conover makes the play, but Sun Devils had a couple of more runs on the third home run of the day by Dominic Smaldino. Two runs on one big hit, one walk, no errors, nobody left. Let's go to the top of the ninth. Last call for the Cowboys. It's 11-3. Arizona State, this is Cowboy Baseball from Learfield.
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0: Back with you in Phoenix, the Cowboys trailing 11-3 down to their final three outs here. Cowboys again won the series, winning the games on Friday and Saturday. ASU right now in shape to pull out game three, obviously, with a big 11-3 lead. And the Cowboys with only three outs to spend at the top of the hour. We owe you a station ID down the line. Let's do that as we pause 10 seconds for station identification. 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
0: New pitcher coming on will be the right-hander, Colin Linder. Saw him back on Friday night. He worked one inning. He dominated that inning with three strikeouts. They turned it over to Derek Schaefer, and the Cowboys, of course, jumped all over him at the top of the ninth. But that six-run rally ultimately the victory. So Linder back in here today in the ninth. First pitch, a called strike one. Terrence Bowen getting the start at shortstop today, batting in the nine hole. He's 0-3. Struck out, line to short, grounded to second. Right on right, the pitch. Overhand fastball in there for the strike. Linder, big right-hander, throws hard. The pitch. That one's popped up foul, out of play. Linder, 6'4", 235, a redshirt junior. Got a Sewanee, Georgia, well-traveled. Went to Texas A&M, then to Northwest Florida State Junior College, now with Arizona State. Fastball at 92, up and out of the strike zone. Right on right, the pitch. And that's too low. Linder, making his 17th appearance of the year. He has started six games this year. 4-2 the record, 3.92 earned run average for the right-hander, Colin Linder. And the pitch. The swing and a miss. He tried not to swing. Pitch lumping in up into his kitchen, but as he leaned back and swung the bat, just couldn't stop himself. That'll be a strikeout. One gone brings up the top of the order. Alex Conover will swing a bat here. Linder, prior to right now, 43 and two-thirds innings, 32 hits, 21 runs, 19 earned. Walked 27, struck out 54. Opponents hitting 201 off the right-hander. Colin Linder, the pitch. Swung and fell back. Conover's had a great weekend once again, and season of great weekends. Cowboy junior left fielder today has reached on an error. He's hit a home run and singled his last two trips. Three hits today and seven hits on the weekend. Seven for 12. The pitch. And he'll take it down and in for the ball. One out, the base is clear. Just over the three-hour mark in our ballgame. The 1-1. And that's a little high and wide. Two balls, one strike, one out. The bases are clear for the left-handed hitting Alex Conover. One out. Again, here in the top of the ninth, the pitch. Fastball runs high and wide off the plate. The count goes to 3-1. Colin Linder steps back off. Again, here in the top of the ninth, the pitch. Fastball runs high and wide off the plate. The count goes to 3-1. Colin Linder steps back off the rubber, back behind the mat.

0: One out, a man on for Avery Ortiz. Josh Hunley out of the Cowboy dugout. Looks like he's going to, well, he'll bring on a pinch runner. Maybe they were going to hit for Avery. But they're going to pinch run for Conover. Remo Indomenico, the pinch runner at first base. Let's get Conover off his feet a little quicker than normal. So the bench runner at first, Avery Ortiz, the batter right on right. And the pitch, fastball at the letter, strike one. Cowboys, three runs on only eight hits today. 11 runs on 12 hits for the Sun Devils. The pitch, oh, hit him right in the head. It looked like it hit him right under the bill of that helmet, unfortunately. My goodness. And again, a hard-throwing right-hander. Fastball up in the 90s. And again, that thing looked like it went underneath that hat bill onto the forehead. Poor old Avery Ortiz, man. Just getting back in the fold, and it takes one off the forehead, it looks like. And he gets up slowly. My goodness. Hopefully Avery is okay. That was brutal. Well, didn't need that. Again, you're down 11-3. And Avery again just not getting back in the fold. It's hit with a 90-mile-an-hour fastball. Look, I caught him right under the helmet bill on the forehead. I hope I'm wrong. Pinch runner for him will be Evan Saunders. Colin Ritchie, the batter. On the other edge, a call strike one. One out. The pitch is high and wide for the ball. They count 1-1. Richie's got a couple of hits today, a couple of singles, one of the infield variety. Last two times up, he's popped up. Major league pop-ups in the infield. Well, one in the infield, one behind home plate. That pitch just missed. Two balls and a strike to Colin Ritchie. Linder, the 2-1, swing and miss, which he took a rip at 94. Get up in the zone, up around the letters, and Richie had a rip. No connect, two balls, two strikes. 2-1 and one out, we're in the top of the ninth. Sun Devils lead 11-3, the pitch. Richie hits it deep to left field, going back his poke to the track, to the wall, and goodbye, gone, three-run home run. Opposite field shot by Colin Ritchie. Finally getting in on the home run parade this weekend. Home run number 27, RBIs number 69, 70, and 71.
1: Come on, Linder!
0: Didn't get it all, but didn't have to. He is so strong. And again, the ball obviously carrying well here this weekend. And another home run for the Cowboys makes it 11-6. So a walk, a hit batsman, and then a three-run home run in the conference going on the mound. And the Cowboys again erupting for 6-1.

0: runs after being down by three in the top of the ninth inning on Friday. Bigger hole today. But it's 11-6. There's still only one out. The base is clear for Aiden Miola. Boy, Miola needed another biscuit this morning, and he would have had a three-run home run back in the seventh inning. This thing would really be tense. But he's 0-3 with a walk. Right-handed hitter takes a fastball to the knees at 95 on the inner edge, strike one. Aiden's walked one time today. Grounded the third, struck out it. Again, his line drive taken off the top of the wall in right center by Landon Harrison. There's a pop-up down the right side. Can anybody get to it? And right fielder got there in the area, but he did not make the play. Dean Toigo was there. In fact, you'd see that fly ball, that foul ball down the right side hit to the right of him as he was on the dead sprint, but he got to the ball, in the area of the ball, but he never had a chance. He had no abuse. By the time he got there and looking for it, it was too late. Pop-ups have been an adventure this weekend here at Phoenix Municipal Stadium, to say the least. The 0-2. That's high and wide for a ball to Aiden Miola. Get 0-3 today. 3-4-11 on the weekend. Right on right. Bases clear. The pitch. There's a drive to right center and deep. That is going, and that is going to be gone. A home run, Aiden Miola. Send that one over the wall in right center. 16th home run of the year. It's 11-7. Miola's 16th home run of the year, RBI number 62. Cole Linder now facing Deacon Pomeroy.
1: Until the game is tied, Willie.
0: The DH. Four runs so far in the ninth. First pitch here, that's a little up. Ball one. Pomeroy drew a walk his first time up. Right-handed hitter takes that one off the plate to count 2-0. And the 2-0. And that one's up out of the zone at 95, and it's 3-0 for Deegan Pomeroy with Colin Brigham waiting on deck. And the pitch. Ball four. Fastball up. Pomeroy draws the walk. Still only one out in the inning. Four runs in. And that's going to bring another visit to the mound. Cowboys again. They got a flight to catch. As we play on. I do not know if there is a time limit in force here. But another team has flights to catch. Or a flight to catch. That'll be it for Cole Linder. The Cowboys, they're just not going to go away. They've proven that all weekend. They got four runs in. There's only one out. A runner at first. Colin Brigham and due up. A new pitcher coming on. Another sonic pitching change in Phoenix. We'll tell you about him after a timeout. You're listening to Oklahoma State Baseball.
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0: Back with you. Top of the ninth inning. Arizona State leads 11-7, but the battling Cowboys out of Stillwater, Oklahoma, gonna hang around a little longer. They got four runs in here at the top of the ninth. They got a runner at first, still only one out. Colin Brigham due up to face the new right-hander, Derek Schaefer. Schaefer, the new pitcher, 6'3", 210, a junior out of Cave Creek, Arizona, via the Tennessee Volunteers. Brigham has had a couple of home runs this weekend. Getting ready to step in. Left-handed hitter facing the right-hander, Derek Schaefer. A pitch. And that runs a little wide. Ball one. Crowd getting a little antsy here, to say the least. They've seen the Cowboys do this before. The pitch. Swing and a miss. Brigham took a rip. 89 miles an hour. Nothing happened. Four runs in. One out. A runner at first. That's Deacon Pomeroy, the runner at first base. Brugge's 1-for-3 today with a walk. And the pitch. There's a tall strike on the outer edge at 89. The count, one ball, the two strikes. Schaefer, 25th appearance of the year. He leads the team in that department. Seven saves. He's their closer. The pitch. High and wide. Seven saves, a 1-2 record, a 6.18 earned run average. And again, the 25th appearance of the year. 27 two-thirds innings, 29 hits, 19 runs, all earned, 10 walks, and 33 strikeouts. And Josh Holliday out, barking at the plate umpire about something. I guess that last pitch. Schaefer. Again, they had nothing to say the first 2 days. Although, again, they could have used him on Friday night to shut that inning down if he is indeed their closer. But we never saw him. We haven't seen him until right now. The count, two balls and two strikes. Colin Brigham, runner at first. Pomeroy. And the pitch. There's a drive to center field and deep, going back as Harrison on his horse reaches up, makes the catch, bangs into the wall. Brigham put a charge into it in the left center field. Harrison racing back onto the track. Everybody here holding their breath as Brigham got the barrel to it. But it stayed in the yard. Another nice catch by Landon Harrison. And the Cowboys down to their last out with Sebastian Norman at the plate. Norman came on back in the sixth inning, replacing Danny Wallace at the plate, hit a two-run homer. Then took over in right field, struck out his last time up. Right on right, two outs, a runner at first. The pitch. And a call strike. Slider at 89 on the inside half of the plate. The count 1-1 for the freshman. Sebastian Norman out of Springfield, Missouri. The 0-1 had a rip at 96. Just got a piece and fouled it back. Cowboys down to their last strike. This is the eighth hitter. Here at the top of the ninth inning. Sebastian Norman. Back in. Schaefer. Well, Sebastian thought he was going to get quick pitched immediately as he stepped in. Called time and steps out. Now back in. Right on right. No balls, two strikes, run at first, two outs. And the pitch. Soft speed, swing and a miss. Struck him out, and that's the ball game. Norman gearing up for the good fastball, but got 85 and just a little too early. And Schaefer comes on, gets two outs, and got a drive to the wall in left center. Off the bat of Brigham and strikes out Norman and the Cowboys. Well, a little short on the rally today, but four runs here in the ninth inning for the Pokes. Four runs on two hits, both home runs by Richie and Miola. There was also two walks and a hit batsman in the inning, but four runs, two hits, no errors. One man left on the bases. Arizona State salvages game three, beats the Cowboys 11-7. Your final back in a moment. This is Cowboy Baseball from Learfield.
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0: Set 91, the pitch. Bouncing ball, dig hop. Miola to second for one, back to first. Dugout by Brigham in again. What a vacuum cleaner. He's been over at first base. Another bad throw. But the big man able to scoop that thing out of the dirt. The Cowboys have been a double play machine this weekend. In the wind to the pitch. Hold on, a little roller. That's trouble. Third base side. Brennan grabs, throws it first, and got him for the out. What a play. My goodness. Yeah, Cowboys making some plays today. In the end, though, is day three belongs to the Sun Devils. And just too much offense today. The Cowboys had, a couple of opportunities to really make it interesting. And even there in the ninth inning, putting up four runs and not able to get over the hump. That was the case all day long. As, again, Arizona State got a run in the first inning off the starter. Brandon Phillips added five more runs in the third inning. And, again, there was... again, an error and a walk and a hit batsman, a three-run home run by Dominic Smaldino, the first of his three home runs on the day, and Matt Polk hit a homer. So it was, again, a 6-1 ball game. The Cowboys got a one run in the third from Alex Conover on his third home run of the weekend. But the Cowboys did not scratch again after Cole Klecker left. They did get a couple of runs with two outs in the sixth inning. It was a two-run home run by the pinch hitter, Sebastian Norman. And then the Cowboys, they had an opportunity in the seventh to be almost a three-run home run, but Landon Harrison pulled it in off the top of the wall, or maybe went over the wall and pulled it back in. And then the Cowboys hit into a double play in the eighth inning, scored four in the ninth, but came up way short in the end. 11-7 the final. But again, after the five-run third inning, they got a two-run home run. The Sun Devils did from Smaldino, his second of the year in the fifth inning. And then they hit another two-run home run in the eighth off of a Drew Blake. And again, if not for those two runs, they would have really been squirming here. But again, they got the two in the bottom of the eighth. The Cowboys back with four, only to come up short 11-7 the final. Back in a moment. This is Cowboy Baseball from Learfield.
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0: On a leadoff hitter, left fielder, he has been. Swings here, drives it deep to left field. Going back is Pope to the track, to the wall, jumps. Goodbye. Gone. Home run. Alex Conover goes deep again, third time in 2 days. And the Cowboys tied up at 1-1. Right on right. The pitch. That was hit deep to left field. I think you can forget about that one. Going and goodbye. Gone. Home run. Two-run home run. Sebastian Norman. Boy, that kid got some juice. Yeah, the Cowboys playing a long ball all weekend long. Had another, like, four home runs today. Yeah, the Cowboys, again, with 13 home runs on the weekend. But, again, they just got behind too far today. And even though they mounted a rally there in the ninth inning, again, they were just too far down. But again, a big offensive weekend, to say the least. The Cowboys were relentless. They come out on the wrong side of it. The final numbers for the Cowboys today, 7 runs. Losing effort? No. 7 runs, 10 hits, 2 errors, and 9 men left on the bases. Colin Ritchie and Alex Conover led the hit parade, 3 hits apiece. Sebastian Norman, 1 for 3, but that 2-run home run you just heard off the bench. Meanwhile, Arizona State, 11 runs, 12 hits, an error, 7 men left on. Dominique Smaldino, he was their hero this weekend. 3 home runs today, 3 for 5, with 8 RBIs. Yeah, by far and away the leader. Landon Harrison and New Contreras both had 2 hits today, but the day dominated. And Began Zavoric in the 9-hole also with 2 hits. Don't want to leave him out, but Dominique Smaldino, he was the man. As again, he had 5 home runs on the weekend, 3 of them today. It drove in 8 runs, and they needed them all as they held off the Cowboys 11-7. On the mound, again, the Cowboys started Brandon Phillips. He was the starter and the loser. 5 innings, 8 hits, 8 runs, 6 earned. Walked 3, struck out 4. Jake Kennedy worked an inning. Parker Jennings an inning. Drew Blake an inning. Again, Kennedy gave up a run. Blake gave up a couple. Jennings did not give up a run in his 1 inning of work. But again, Brendan Phillips the starter and the loser. Cole Klecker was the starter and the winner for Arizona State. He went a solid 5 innings, gave up just 1 run on the Conover home run. He walked 1, struck out 7. And again, he left. The game was in control. Alex Overbay worked an inning and a third, gave up 2 hits and 2 runs. Sean Fitzpatrick, 2/3 of an inning. Then he was gone. Finn Edwards worked an inning. He gave up nothing, struck out 1. Then Cole Linder, 1/3 of an inning. He got roughed up. 2 hits, 4 runs, all earned. Walked 2, struck out 1. Derek Schaefer had to come on the closer, get the last 2 outs to close this one out, as the Cowboys were getting a little too close for comfort. Again, Cole Klecker, the winner, 6-2. Phillips, Brendan Phillips, the loser, 3-3. And the time of the game, 3 hours and 15 minutes. The attendance, 2,910. And the Cowboys take 2 out of 3. The Cowboys are now 33-18 on the year, 16-11 in the Big 12. Arizona State's now 1 game better, 34-17 overall, and 17-10 in Big 12 conference play. 11-7 the final. Arizona State back in a moment. This is Cowboy Baseball from Learfield.
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0: Sun Devils lead 11-3. The pitch. Richie hits it deep to left field. Going back is Polk to the track, to the wall, and goodbye. Gone. 3-run home run. Opposite field shot by Colin Richie. Finally getting in on the home run parade this weekend. Run on right. Bases clear. The pitch. There's a drive to right center and deep. That is going, and that is going to be gone. A home run, Aiden Miola. Send that one over the wall in right center. 16th home run of the year. Yeah, the Cowboys made him squirm a bit, but again, just could not ever all day long. But again, a play here and a whatever. The Cowboys, again, Arizona State just able to stay safely, not safely, but stay out in front all day long, all the way to the end. And they win it here in salvage game 3 of the 3-game series. And Cowboys will, pack them up, head home. And again, they'll play Tulsa on Tuesday at Oral Roberts. And again, that'll be a 5:30 dugout show, 6 o'clock first pitch. Another Josh Holiday show, the last Josh Holiday show, Wednesday night, 6 to 7 from Fuzzy's Taco Shop on the Strip. And then the Cowboys next weekend close out the regular season at home Thursday, Friday, and Saturday with the Arizona Wildcats, who have really been struggling all season long. And again, just it looks like they may not even make the postseason tournament. They'll be in Stillwater next weekend to again, the Cowboys hopefully will take care of their business and move on to the postseason. But again, next weekend, we hope to see you at Old Braid Stadium Thursday, Friday, Saturday. Don't forget, it's Thursday, Friday, Saturday next weekend. And again, the game times are 6 o'clock, 6 o'clock, and high noon, again, for the Cowboys and the Wildcats. With that, we'll announce our Simmons Bank Player of the Game. And again, we'll give it to a couple of Cowboys again today. Alex Conover continues to have, a great season. And then Colin Ray, you had the home run late, but again, both of those Cowboys with 3 hits today. Conover 3-for-4 with a walk on base 4 times, scored a run, drove in a run with his home run. He had a beautiful weekend and got the Cowboys on the board early in this one. And then Colin Richie had the big blow late, but again, not enough. But Richie winds up 3-for-5 with a run scored, 3 RBIs. And again, we'll let those gentlemen, Alex Conover and Colin Richie, share the Simmons Bank Player of the Game today. Simmons Bank, banking Cowboys and Cowgirls since 1903, Oklahoma's oldest continually operating bank. Simmons Bank honoring our Player of the Game today. Players of the Game, Alex Conover and Colin Richie. With that, we'll wrap up the broadcast. Go catch the bus and head to the airport. Again, thanks to Bobby Blackburn, our studio producer and engineer, for his great help on the broadcast today. As always, again, wouldn't want to do it without him. As I used to say about the Chiefs, say we feel the same way about Bobby Blackburn, our Learfield studio producer and engineer, getting us through the broadcast today. Thanks to, of course, all the wonderful sponsors up and down the line for Cowboy Baseball, and thanks to you for listening in. We'll try it on again on Tuesday. With that, The final score for the final time on this Mother's Day, Sunday afternoon. In the Valley of the Sun, it was Arizona State 11, Oklahoma State 7. Until next time, this is Rex Holt. So long, everybody.
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16: Didn't make ChatGPT's top 3 Broncos headlines?
17: You would think it would, but it has not made.
16: Jalen Waddle has to be on this list. The acquisition of Jalen Waddle from the Miami Dolphins.
17: Yes, the Jalen Waddle blockbuster is number one.
16: Okay, all right. So Jalen Waddle is in. The quarterback's shattered ankle is not.
18: Okay.
16: All right. What else was big for Denver in the offseason? I'm not looking at any websites. I'm not trying to cheat. I'm just trying to see if I can pick, if I can remember what the biggest headlines. The fact that the quarterback is not on there is ridiculous.
17: Yeah.
16: They drafted another running back, which creates a giant mess in the backfield because of R.J. Harvey, the rookie they drafted, and also, what's his nuts? The other. I'm not in full fantasy football mode, or I would know all about this.
17: Yeah.
16: Is it the drafting of a running back?
17: It revamping the running game is number 3 drafting.
16: Okay.
17: Jonah Coleman.
16: Okay. All right.
17: And re-signing J.K. Dobbins.
16: J.K. Dobbins. And who is the rookie they drafted?
17: Jonah Coleman.
16: See, I don't. That's the thing. Like, if you play fantasy football, don't. It's like you don't want to touch a Packers wide receiver because you don't know who Jordan Love's going to throw to. No. You don't want to touch a Broncos running back because whoever you play, he's going to be on the bench, and the other two are going to get all the carries. Like, I do not want anything to do with that backfield. All right, what's the third headline for the Broncos? I have absolutely no. The fact that Bo Nix's broken ankle.
17: Can't get over that. It's amazing.
16: What's missing here?
17: Tight end competition ignited. Denver used draft capital on Justin Jolly and Dallin Bentley, putting veteran Evan Ingram on notice.
16: You're telling me putting Evan Engram on notice is a bigger deal than Bo Nix.
17: Apparently so.
16: And his ankle breaking the like 2 seconds before they were about to go to the AFC Championship game.
17: That's right. Make that make sense.
16: All right. One for three. No, I got two right. I got two. I got the running back and I got Waddle. All right, who's next? What team are we doing next?
17: All right, let's do the Dallas Cowboys next.
16: Could have eight headlines for this team. Number one for the Dallas Cowboys, or maybe not number one, but George Pickens on the franchise tag has to be one of the big headlines for Big D.
17: George Pickens signs franchise tag is number two on the list.
18: Correct.
16: All right. We'll take that. We'll take that. That's huge. But he only has they can still trade him, you know? Feel totally solid that Pickens is going to be there. I don't want to say the Micah trade is complete because I've seen too many people saying that Dallas officially won the Micah Parsons trade when neither team has won the Micah Parsons trade yet. So I'm not going to go there. I am going to say Caleb Downs, the perfect fit at safety, has to be one of these headlines.
17: Number three, the Caleb Downs arrival.
16: I'm not a Cowboy fan. My neighbor across the street is the obnoxious kind of Cowboy fan, which is, I know, redundant. But even I text him that night. I'm like, bro, your team did a good thing. This is really a really good signing or draft pick. All right. It's either the Micah Parsons trade is complete or I'm going to go off the board. They re-signed their kicker for record-setting money. I'm going to bet Brandon Aubrey getting $7 million a year is on the list of one of the big offseason headlines for Dallas.
17: It is not. It is not.
16: Okay. What's the other one?
17: Quinnen Williams takes the lead. The superstar defensive tackle is being touted as the motor of the 2026 defense.
16: That is a headline from
17: ChatGPT?
16: That
17: is the number one headline. It's not just the headline. It's the number one headline for the Cowboys.
16: He was already on the roster. They traded for him last year. They already did that.
17: ChatGPT may be a little behind. I don't know.
16: The Rashawn Gary trade, the Micah trade being complete. All right. Well, I got two out of... So I'm doing a lot percentage-wise. I'm doing better than yesterday. Yeah. I got two out of nine. So far, I'm four out of six.
17: Pretty good.
16: And what's our next team? We're doing the, according to ChatGPT, the three biggest headlines for NFL teams here in 2026. Stu is giving me the teams blind. Because there's no way I wouldn't get some of these answers. But who's next, Stu?
17: We have the Jacksonville Jaguars next.
16: Okay. I don't say number one, but I'm going to... Travis Hunter, rumored to if not only being a defensive back, has to be one of the three big Jags headlines.
17: Number one, the Travis Hunter experiment ending.
16: Yes. And it should. He should not have... And I get it. You wanted to buy into the hype, but you can't do both in the NFL in 2026. You can't go both ways for a full season. You can use him on a package or two, and that's cool, but he was so good as a defensive back. You have to utilize him there. So, all right. So there's one. Losing Travis Etienne. Is that on the list?
17: That is not on the list.
16: Damn it. I thought maybe they've now, I think they're down to Bashaul Tuten, and I don't even know who else they drafted at the running back spot or who they acquired. I'd like to say, as a dynasty manager of Brian Thomas Jr., that there should be a commitment to Brian Thomas Jr. At the wide receiver spot, but is that going to be a huge headline? BTJ, final answer.
17: It is not Brian Thomas.
16: What, do they add another pool to their stadium? What has ChatGPT got for two more big Jaguars headlines?
17: So number two is drafting Nate Boericker, the Jaguars' top selection on Nebraska tight end.
16: What?
17: That's number two.
16: They have Brenton Strange on that roster. Isn't he still there?
18: Isn't
16: Strange was a weapon last year.
17: Apparently, Nate is worthy of top three headlines.
16: Okay. Anything else?
17: Devin Lloyd departure. The team elected not to re-sign All-Pro linebacker Devin Lloyd. Instead choosing to elevate Ventrell Miller.
18: Okay.
16: Jags are a weird team, man. They could win. I think they were one of the surprise teams year two for Liam Cohen. You expect bigger things. But going back to Brian Thomas Jr., if you're listening to us in Jacksonville, get that guy out of the slot. Get BTJ doing what BTJ does, and that's stretching the field. Throw all that underneath stuff to Parker Washington, man. Do we have time for one more team, or are we going to run short?
17: I think we could squeeze one more in here.
16: All right, I'll go quick. One more NFL team. We'll give you the three headlines, I think. ChatGPT often disagrees.
17: Los Angeles Chargers.
16: Chargers, Mike McDaniel, who's going to be a hell of an offensive coordinator, not a good head coach, got to be on that list.
17: Mike McDaniel is not on the list.
16: Are you serious? Mike McDaniel is not on the list for a big headline for the Chargers?
17: Apparently okay. not important enough.
16: Keenan Allen gone? Trying to replace Keenan Allen?
17: You're on the right track. Replacing Keenan Allen is probably on the right track for one of these. That helps at all. It probably won't help.
16: It doesn't help at all. Who did they sign? What wide receiver did they sign over there in LA? Help me.
17: It is not a signee. It is a draftee.
16: Did they draft a wide receiver? They drafted.
17: At some point, they drafted a receiver, yes.
16: Yeah, but they can't. Who they drafted in what round?
17: Travis Burke with the 117th pick from Memphis. Oh, no, sorry, it's a tackle. I see. I messed up there.
16: Well,
17: it's not a receiver.
16: That's
17: I led
16: all
17: you
16: right.
17: down the wrong track.
16: If there's a team other than the Raiders who had the worst offensive line play in the NFL last year, it was the Chargers. And it all started when they lost Rashawn Slater the first week of camp, like an hour after he signed his max contract or whatever. Just so we know, the tackle they took at 117 or whatever...
17: Fourth round, I guess that would be.
16: Is a bigger headline
17: than Mike McDaniel.
16: Than Mike McDaniel coming over. Here's my fantasy football advice to you. Acquire all of the Omari and Hampton you can, okay? And Kamini Vidal. Because if you liked what he did with Devon Achane in Miami, he's going to do it more with Hampton because his quarterback is better. Because Tua's not a very good quarterback, and Herbert is a very good quarterback. So if you're a fantasy football player, acquire as much Omarion Hampton as you possibly can. What's the third headline, according to ChatGPT, the third biggest Chargers headline?
17: It would be Trey Lance re-signed. How about that, Trey Lance?
16: Get the hell out of here. Get out of here. Trey Lance. I mean, maybe that just tells you there wasn't all that much that actually went down with the Chargers. Maybe that's the case. But... you got to give me a break. All right. Not so hot. We started out hot and then not so hot when it came to the Los Angeles Chargers. Excuse me. We'll take it. We'll do it again next week still. We made improvement from day one yesterday to day two. And that's all you can ask for, right? That's all we can ask for. And we'll do it again. I still have a real tough time believing. Like yesterday, one of the headlines, one of the biggest ones, according to ChatGPT, was that Baltimore was getting new uniforms. That was the third biggest headline.
17: Number three biggest headline of their
16: of the Baltimore Ravens. Straight ahead, we are going to talk about the first world problems that are settling down now and came to light yesterday for the Oklahoma City Thunder. I'm Mike Wickett. This is Westwood One Sports.
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